From his new album, The Way I Am, Luke Combs with Be By You. My name is John Glenn. Luke Combs has a bar, or a couple bars, in Nashville and a couple other locations. It's called Category 10. Highly rated on Yelp. Post Malone has his own bar in Nashville. Blake Shelton has one in Nashville and in Vegas. A couple other spots, too, with Old Red. All these bar owners and country stars. Here's Post and Blake with Pour Me a Drink.

0: Bailey Zimmerman with Chevy Silverado, Kane Brown, Tim McGraw, Tyler Hubbard with the new track called Land this hour. And it's summertime. That means campfires. We're making s'mores. Yeah, Hershey says that consumers spent nearly $250 million on Hershey's last year to make s'mores. That was up 9% than the previous year.
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2: 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Here is your weather forecast from the ABK Flooring Weather Center. Showers and thunderstorms overnight tonight, mostly cloudy otherwise, with a low around 72. Showers likely before 8 a.m. tomorrow, gradually becoming sunny with an afternoon high 90. Tomorrow night, mostly clear, low 74. And for Thursday, sunny with a high near 90.
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0: Tyler Hubbard with a new song called Land. My name is John Glenn, and let's check some birthdays for the 9th of June. Country star Dylan Marlowe is celebrating. So is Johnny Depp, Natalie Portman from Black Swan fame, Michael J. Fox from Back to the Future. Mae Whitman starred in ID4. And Zolo Marduena is Miguel Diaz from Cobra Kai. They're all celebrating today. If it is your special day today, happy birthday. I hope all your birthday wishes come true.
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3: Here is your weather forecast from the ABK Flooring Weather Center. Showers and thunderstorms overnight tonight, mostly cloudy otherwise, with a low around 72. Showers likely before 8 a.m. tomorrow, gradually becoming sunny with an afternoon high 90. Tomorrow night, mostly clear, low 74. And for Thursday, sunny with a high near 90.
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0: Danny Chesney with Carry On. Alan Jackson is getting ready for his final concert. This huge event will be at Nissan Stadium in Nashville on Saturday, June 27th. And this will mark the end of his legendary touring career. Now, this will be a televised event that we'll get to see later this year.
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1: This week at the Indiana Theater, don't miss the intriguing new release, Disclosure Day. Secrets will be revealed, questions will be answered, and the truth may be closer than you think. Disclosure Day, premiering this week at the Indiana Theater. On the other screen, the Masters of the Universe returns for a second week. 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
2: News this hour from Town Hall. I'm Keith Peters in Washington. House Republicans on Tuesday passed a package to fund Immigration and Customs Enforcement and the Border Patrol, marking a victory for President Trump and GOP leaders. House Majority Leader Steve Scalise before the vote.
3: This is a piece that Democrats have said they don't want to fund because they want open borders. They have made it crystal clear, the Democrat Party in Washington, that they want to go back to open borders, and we're not going to do that. We need to fully fund this department, especially at a time of heightened security threats.
2: The nearly $70 billion budget reconciliation package that had stalled in the Senate for weeks narrowly passed the lower chamber by a vote of 214 to 212. California voters now have a clearer picture of this year's race for governor, Willie Nelson reports from the White House.
4: Republican Steve Hilton has secured a spot in California's governor race, setting up a November showdown with former Health and Human Services Secretary Javier Becerra. The results give California voters a clear choice heading into the general election after years of Democratic control in Sacramento. Hilton says his campaign is focused on affordability, public safety, and economic growth. Willie Nelson, The White House.
2: The U.S. military said Tuesday that it carried out strikes on Iran following the crash of an Army helicopter near the Strait of Hormuz that President Trump blamed on the Islamic Republic. Tehran vowed to respond. The strikes were a proportional response to unjustified Iranian aggression, U.S. Central Command said on social media. Iranian state media reported that explosions were heard on Keshem Island on the Strait of Hormuz. On Wall Street, the Dow up by 86 points, the S&P lower by 19. More at townhall.com.
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9: Here is your weather forecast from the ABK Flooring Weather Center. Showers and thunderstorms overnight tonight, mostly cloudy otherwise, with a low around 72. Showers likely before 8 a.m. tomorrow, gradually becoming sunny with an afternoon high 90. Tomorrow night, mostly clear, low 74. And for Thursday, sunny with a high near 90.
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1: 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The

0: Have to snap their five-game losing streak tonight as they once again take on the Padres at Petco Park in San Diego. And thanks for joining us on the Cincinnati Reds pregame show. I'm Dave Armbruster. Will Benson has appeared in 48 games so far this season for the Reds, and although his overall numbers aren't great, Benson has done a good job off the bench for this team. As a pinch hitter, he's batting .364 with a double and a pair of home runs, including the ninth-inning pinch-hit home run last Tuesday against the Royals. Tommy Thrall had a chance to talk with Benson about the ups and downs of a baseball season.
1: This game, you can't avoid it. It's peaks and valleys. Everybody goes through it. How do you get through the tough stretches? What is your process to get through it when maybe you're struggling a little bit and going through it?
2: Stay grounded in your routine. Your routine cannot be shaken. That was one thing that I noticed I improved upon was wherever I was, however I was doing, my routine stayed relatively the same. So when I am weathering a storm or I'm just not feeling my best, it's becoming, you know, reunited with the simplicity of what I'm doing in my routine. And then from there, continue to stay in that mind frame of how, you know, what can I learn? What can I gain from this experience? And I think the best thing that you can do when you're going through it is just be super observant, because that's where the level of confidence and trusting yourself comes, where like this won't last. And the best thing that I can do in this moment is understand why is this happening. And then I feel like that way you can minimize the stretches of it not feeling good and maybe elongate those stretches where you're going crazy.
1: One thing I know, guys, sometimes guys keep a journal. Other guys like to look at video. Like, do you ever go back and look and like, hey, this is when I was going good. This is what it looked like. Do you do that? Like, do you try to do comparisons? Are you a video guy? Are you a journal guy? Like, does any of that stuff help?
2: Yeah, I'm both. So I reflect upon every game that I play. And then usually either before games, after games, there's really no rhyme or reason when I look at video. I like to look at video when I'm doing what I did well before games, just so I can visually see it. And then, yeah, times where, hey, it feels a little weird, a little bit off, I'll look at video to say, okay, this is where I was really at my best. This is where I really looked good. This is where I felt good. And when you combine those two, I think it gives you a pretty full picture of where you were in that point in time, and if you're off, how to maybe get back to that.
1: You've had to work for everything all along. I mean, you were a high draft pick and all that, and you know, you talk about, there are talk to guys that played against you coming up through the minor leagues. A lot of them will say you were the best player on the field. But at the major league level, you've still continued to have to work and earn everything kind of along the way. How has that helped you in a way? Like, does it help that mindset you were just talking about?
2: Yeah, I think I'll look back on my career and I'll first give glory to God and know how fortunate and blessed I am, because things could have always gone, you know, left. You know, and this is literally a game of inches. Same thing with opportunity. You could literally miss an opportunity by a day. You know what I mean? So it definitely makes me extremely happy when I'll look back on my body of work and know that it was earned, and know the hills that I had to climb to be in a position that I am. And it's a beautiful thing to say, and I believe that the journey is far from over.
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0: It's the Reds and Padres tonight from San Diego, and this is the Cincinnati Reds pregame show. I'm Dave Armbruster. Time for the voice of the fan. Here's Nick Kirby.
10: It has been really refreshing to see Matt McClain get going, especially with Ellie De La Cruz out. Over his last three games, McClain is 5-for-10 with three homers, a double, and a pair of walks. And that's not even counting last night, where he had arguably the best swing of the night for the Reds that just missed being a game-changing homer in the big Petco Park. But maybe the most encouraging thing that I saw from McClain last night came in the eighth inning. McClain drew a walk off the Padres reliever Jason Adam, and McClain laid off four very tempting sliders. Adam had his good stuff too, as he struck out each of the Reds' other three batters. We said this many times before, so I don't blame anyone for having doubts, but maybe, just maybe, this is the time that Matt McClain can really take off. The 2023 version of Matt McClain playing second base for the Reds wouldn't fix all their problems, but it would be a pretty big solution. My name is Nick Kirby, and I co-host the daily Chatterbox Reds podcast. Go Reds!
0: The Reds welcome Chase Burns back to the mound tonight in 12 starts. He is 7-1 with a 2.05 ERA. That's fourth best in all of baseball. Last time out, the right-hander allowed two runs on four hits in six innings against the Royals. And this welcome back report is brought to you by Elk & Elk, serious lawyers for serious injuries, and an official sponsor of the Cincinnati Reds. Call 1-800-ELK-OHIO. 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
3: The Cincinnati Reds pregame show rolls on now as we get you ready for the Reds and Padres. I'm Dave Armbruster. This series and the Reds road trip winds up tomorrow at 4:10. The Reds will fly home after the game. They have Thursday off before opening up a six-game homestand on Friday. In first, the Arizona Diamondbacks for three games, followed by three against the Mets beginning next Monday.
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5: There's something about playing shortstop that changes Matt McClain as a hitter. McClain is now batting .290 with a .677 slugging percentage this season when he's at the plate as the Reds shortstop. But that's not new for McClain. In 298 career plate appearances as a shortstop in the big leagues, Matt McClain is hitting .301 with an .891 OPS, which is the highest OPS by any player with at least 100 career plate appearances as a Reds shortstop. He has at least one hit in 49 of his 64 career starts as a shortstop, including in 20 of his last 23 starts there. This is quite a contrast from the struggles that McClain has had overall since his return from shoulder injury last year. Is he just more comfortable on the other side of the bag? Is it purely coincidental that he hits better while playing shortstop? It's hard to say, but it's nice to see the hits and power coming from Matt McClain's bat once again. I'm Joel Lucka.
3: Don't go away. Tommy sits down with Reds manager Terry Francona next. 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
1: 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Tito, obviously another rough one yesterday, but Andrew Abbott looked like he was just cruising along, really threw the ball well. What stood out to you the most about his start and how the ball was coming out?
2: Well, he looked like Abbott, which to me is a big compliment. You know, I think he left a breaking ball up to Fermin that he hit a home run. He's kind of that guy where he's starting to feel hot and feel good about himself. And then, you know, we got to the seventh and it was double-double. And, you know, he's up at 100. I thought he pitched good. And again, if it's a sixth, we have six, it's like, hey, you did great and we'll go to the bullpen. That's not where we are right now.
1: You know, we make a lot about the bullpen struggles right now because those are pronounced. There's also the opportunities to score runs that aren't coming through right now, leaving some guys in scoring position yesterday. How much would that take some of the pressure off the bullpen if you're able to cash in on some of these run scoring opportunities?
2: And you're right. I believe you win and lose as a ball club. You do, because areas are going to struggle and you hope that other areas pick them up because that area is going to struggle and then you try to pick each other up. It's very pronounced right now because we are playing so many close games and guys have pitched a lot in that bullpen. So you're not only trying to figure out who can get them out, but not hurt guys because if they're tired, that's not going to lead to them being productive. So we're trying to manage that. And truth be told, it's not been very easy.
1: When you look at the inning that Abbott came out, that seventh inning, it's really kind of a no-brainer, right, to send him back out. Did you even struggle with that decision at all after he'd retired 10 straight, and I think 13 of 14, and it looked like he was on cruise control? Was that a tough decision at that point?
2: No, but why it wasn't was, like, always, like, when a pitcher's getting up to that point, even if I think they look good, I always have the pitching coach gauge where they are. And I've talked to all the starting pitchers. I said, it's not a test of your manhood. I want to know how you feel because I want to know how long to keep you in the game or to keep you in the game. And he was fine. And I thought he was. I mean, it was 74 degrees. This is a great place to, you know, and I thought he's fine. I thought he had enough where he earned the right to go out. And if he was going to give up the tying run, it was going to be him. But it happened quick.
1: We continue our pregame conversation with Reds manager Terry Francona in a moment on the Reds Radio Network.
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1: Welcome back to our pregame chat with Reds manager Terry Francona. Tito, Edwin Arroyo was running back and forth during a long Blake Dunn at bat yesterday. You also had a stolen base later in the game. Is that something that you want to try to do now, is push the envelope just to maybe spark the offense and put a little pressure on the opposition when you're going through a tough time like this?
2: I still think you run when you think it makes sense. I think if you try to run when it doesn't make sense, you might catch a break sometime, but you're going against what you know is right. So we thought that really made sense to run there. And during the at bat, I mean, my goodness sakes. Dunn had a great at bat. He's foul balls off. Arroyo's going back and forth. He finally misses one and he falls over the plate. So it's like the worst case scenario.
1: Edwin's legs okay today?
2: He's young. He's going to be okay.
1: You look at this one today, and this is a struggling Padres offense. You got Burns going. Are there ways you kind of attack these hitters to kind of keep some dangerous hitters down while they're struggling?
2: You make a good point. You don't ever want to, you want to keep an eye on the guys that have a track record that are maybe aren't where they are. Cause you've heard me say it a million times. Guys get to their level in a hurry. So we want to keep an eye on that. Keep them down till we get out of here. Let them catch up on somebody else.
1: That's Reds manager Terry Francona. It's game two of a 3-game series between the Reds and Padres coming up shortly. It's got more of the pregame show next on the Reds Radio Network.
7: More than X's and O's, playing high school football has taught me respect for my coaches and teammates, our opponents, and the officials.
8: On the softball field, I learn how to be accountable for my actions and how they affect the rest of my team.
7: Every game reminds us that humility means winning with class and losing with grace. I'm Dante Pope from Maryville High School.
8: And I'm Ashton Elpers from North Posey High School. These are just some of the lessons we learn from high school sports that we'll carry with us for the rest of our lives.
7: Wins and losses, highs and lows, success and failure, they are all part of being a student athlete and a human being.
8: Learning how to handle these ups and downs on the field prepares us to handle them off the field, too.
9: I am IHSAA Commissioner Paul Neidig. Be a champion of high school sports and the lessons they teach by buying a ticket to your high school's athletic events. This is developing character. This is education-based athletics. This is your IHSAA.
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12: Here's tonight's pitching matchup for San Diego. It's right-hander Lucas Giolito. He is 2-1 with a 4.86 ERA. Right-hander Chase Burns goes to the mound for Cincinnati. He's 7-1, his ERA 2.05. The Reds and Padres are up next on the Reds Radio Network.
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4: Well, the Reds are certainly hoping that Chase Burns can serve the role of stopper tonight here in San Diego. Burns ready to go to work now against Fernando Tatis Jr. and this Padre lineup. It'll be really interesting to see how he fares against this Padre team. Burns into his windup, first pitch on the way. Tatis swings at it, skies one high in the air. Behind first, out goes low into foul territory to make the catch. One pitch, one out. That'll do the trick. Just 27 more of those. 26 more, I guess. The Reds have been in pretty good shape today.
5: His pitch count would be in pretty good shape, too.
4: He might even be able to pitch into the 10th inning if necessary, if you kept it like that.
5: You know, he's having such a marvelous year, but he's got such a demeanor about him that you can feel like he feels he's the ace.
4: Fastball strike on the outside corner to Jackson Merrill, nothing
5: and
4: to one.
5: Along with that comes the responsibility of really bringing your team out of a hole, and that's where the Reds are right now, and Chase Burns probably feels like he's the guy to take them there.
4: Merrill swings, skies one high into the air, foul off third. Sal Stewart's over to have a look. He won't have a play, though. That is back into the seats.
5: What I really would like to see him do tonight is to be heavy on the fastball the first time through the lineup and then start bringing out the breaking pitch after the second time through.
4: Misses there with a fastball, and it's a one-ball, two-strike count.
5: Now, don't get me wrong. I'm not, you know, second-guessing his pitching strategy.
4: Right.
5: He's striking out, 14 batters per nine innings. But there's always a little room for improvement, and he gets another punch out right there.
4: Swing and a miss. Got him there with a breaking ball, and down on strikes, Jackson Merrill. Two men are out here in the first inning, and it brings up Manny Machado. And the way Manny Machado's been going this year, Chris, you got to believe this is going to be a tough matchup for Machado. First pitch to him is swung on and hit in the air. Short right, there's Spencer Steer waiting on it. He'll make the catch in a nice, efficient first inning for Chase Burns. 2-1 pitch outs. He got Merrill quickly, and it's a 1-2-3 first. We go to the second inning. No score. 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

0: From the stretch, a long inning here for Chase Burns. Swung on, it's going to be a ground ball right to the shortstop, Matt McClain. Fields throws, and three out in the inning. But in the inning, the Padres were able to come through with a couple of runs. They tie this baby up, two apiece here at Petco Park. We go to the fourth. Back to Tommy with the play-by-play right after this on the Reds Radio Network.
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0: Fermin bounces the bat across the plate. Burke pausing, throwing the 2-1, swinging a ground ball. Headed to first. Lowe comes home. Out there. Back to Lowe. Double play. The Reds are able to get out of it. The 3-2-3 double play ends the Padres' threat in the sixth. We go to the seventh inning. Back to Chris. Still tied at two. Reds and Padres on the Reds Radio Network.
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1: Sal Stewart hit a two-run homer in the top of the 11th inning as the Reds beat the Padres tonight 5-3 to end their five-game losing streak. And this is the Cincinnati Children's Postgame Show. I'm Dave Arbrooster. This game was tied at two after nine innings. Eugenio Suarez doubled home the Reds' third run in the top of the 10th, but the Padres tied things up in the bottom of the 10th. That set up what happened in the 11th. Chase Burns started for Cincinnati tonight. He had another good outing. He allowed just two runs over five and a third innings and left the game with a tie score. TJ Antone gave up the run in the bottom of the 10th for the Reds, but he gets the win, and Zach Maxwell came on. He picked up the save. Coming up, we will check scores around Major League Baseball. Everything, surprise, surprise, is a final. Highlights from this game, of course, but up first, we'll check back in with Tommy and Chris. 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

You're listening to the Cincinnati Children's Post Game Show. The Reds beat the Padres tonight, 5-3, the final score. Continuing with scores from National League cities, now the Dodgers knocked off the Pirates 12-3 tonight. Paul Skene started. He gave up two.

0: runs in six innings for Pittsburgh, and when he left the game, it was tied. The Dodgers then scored 10 off the Pirate bullpen in the seventh inning. Freddie Freeman drove in the final of those 10 runs, and when he did it, he reached a milestone in the process.
1: A sacrifice fly by Páez. That's his third run batted into the game. And Freddie Freeman swings. There it is. Hit number 2,500. It's a base hit to center. Freeland comes in to score. Ohtani goes first to third. So Freddie Freeman with a milestone hit. 2,500 career hits for Freddie Freeman.
0: And that's the call on Dodgers radio. That was also win number 43 for the Dodgers on the season. Marlins over the D-backs 10-6. The D-backs, of course, in town to play the Reds this coming weekend. The Cardinals shut out the Mets tonight 7-0, the final score in New York. J.J. Weatherholt gave St. Louis all they needed in the third.
2: Got your 1-2-3 guys up against tough Ombre and Peralta.
3: And a line drive, base hit. That scores one. Church will fly home. He will score. J.J. Weatherholt with an ambush puts the Cardinals up 2-0.
0: And that's the call on Cardinals TV. The Rockies over the Cubs tonight, 7-3, the final score. Colorado jumped all over Colin Ray for 7 runs in 4 2/3 innings. And the Nationals beat the Giants by a score of 6-3. When we return, highlights from tonight's Reds victory over the Padres. They win it 5-3 in 11. 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

baseman Machado, and down into the left field corner. Here comes Sneer around third to score, and Suarez into second with a go-ahead RBI double. 3-2 Reds in the 10th.

in the center field. It's well struck. Merrill going back. Merrill looks up. That's gone. Sal Stewart launches it out of here to straightaway center field. And the Reds have a five.

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4: You're listening to the Cincinnati Children's Post Game Show. The Reds knock off the Padres tonight. Final score 5-3 here at the Totals. 4 Cincinnati, 5 runs, 8 hits, no errors, 14 left on base. 4 the Padres, 3 runs, 12 hits, 1 error, Reds 13. And turned the winner 1-0. Monsoon, the loser 0-1. Maxwell saved number 1. And with that save, the

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1: The Reds are now 32-34. The Padres 34-32 with the defeat. And that takes us to tonight's Toyota Thunder Star.

Rounding the bases, the emotion was pouring over and hit into the dugout. What was that moment for you? Is that type of sigh of relief? What's the elation like? Can you put it to words?

0: nice to do that and show that, man. Nothing's going to faze me. You know, I'm built for this. I'm built to be in this moment. Jesus gives me all the strength. Like, I try to tell you guys, when I go good and bad, I praise him all the time because he gives me all the strength. So I'm just happy that we got the win, and I'm excited for tomorrow.
1: That is Sal Stewart. Looking at the standings now in the National League Central Division, the Milwaukee Brewers still on top at 41-24. They have a 4.5 game lead over the second place Cardinals. The Pirates are 8 back. The Cubs are 8 back. And the Reds now at 32-34. They are 9.5.

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1: This week at the Indiana Theater, don't miss the intriguing new release, Disclosure Day. Secrets will be revealed, questions will be answered, and the truth may be closer than you think. Disclosure Day, premiering this week at the Indiana Theater. On the other screen, the Masters of the Universe returns for a second week. 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
2: News this hour from Town Hall. I'm Jason Walker. Took a week finally to get those results, but in California, Democrat Xavier Becerra and Republican Steve Hilton will be facing off in the governor's race this fall. Hilton, a conservative commentator backed by President Trump. Becerra, a former state attorney general. Tennessee Republican Senator Marsha Blackburn, meanwhile, tells the Salem Radio Network she's very concerned about the dysfunctional voting system in California.
3: One of the things we need to do is get the Save America Act passed. You know, in Tennessee, we've been ranked number one in election integrity, and that is because you have to be a citizen and you have to show an ID when you go to vote. Those are good common sense things.
2: In that closely watched race in Maine, Graham Plattner has won the Democratic primary for Senate. That sets up a high-stakes race against Republican incumbent Susan Collins. Ukraine's Volodymyr Zelensky calls for greater pressure on Russia and also stronger European and U.S. roles in the peace talks. We have the latest now from correspondent Charles de Ledesma.
4: Volodymyr Zelensky is calling for more pressure to be put on Russia to bring Moscow onto a diplomatic track, and he's emphasizing the need for Europe to have a strong position at the negotiating table. Ukraine's leader also hopes the U.S. will be on board too. Europe needs a real and strong voice in negotiations and to be among those who will make decisions. America is ready to actively join the diplomatic processes. He says he already discussed this yesterday with representatives of the U.S. president. His visit to Estonia comes amid friction over Ukrainian drones straying into the region in recent months. I'm Charles de Ledesma.
2: And more on these stories at townhall.com.
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6: Here's your weather forecast from the ABK Flooring Weather Center. Showers likely before 8 a.m. today. Gradually becoming sunny, afternoon high of 90 degrees today. Mostly clear tonight with a low around 74. And for Thursday, sunny and hot with a high near 90.
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0: Luke Combs, Sleepless in a Hotel Room, Pickle Jar Up All Night. Stella Lefty.
1: Katie's over here hitting the microphone.
0: Stella Lefty, if you know, you know. Her song, Boston, that is less than 10 minutes away. It's right here on Pickle Jar Up All Night. Hit the mic again, Katie.

Blake Shelton, that's Let Him In Anyway. It's Pickle Jar Up All Night. And like we promised, brand new Stella Lefty. It's Boston on Pickle Jar Up All Night. On a

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2: Here's your weather forecast from the ABK Flooring Weather Center. Showers likely before 8 a.m. today. Gradually becoming sunny, afternoon high of 90 degrees today. Mostly clear tonight with a low around 74. And for Thursday, sunny and hot with a high near 90.
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0: Mike's Pickle Jar up all night. Is Katie and Scott here? Is it just me, or is Bailey Zimmerman posting an awful lot of heartbreak emojis?
1: I saw that, and I don't know what to make of it.
0: Like, did he just get a heartbreak, or is like he kind of teasing he's got this new heartbreak song?

0: Tyler Hubbard. So, of course, the big news after CMA Fest, FGL is back together. We back,
1: baby.
0: So, what do you think the new music's going to sound like? Do you think they'll try something really different to kind of show they've matured?
1: No.
0: Or just do good old-fashioned FGL stuff?
1: It's just FGL stuff. I mean, if it ain't broke, don't fix it.
2: If you have a can of WD-40 in your garage, you're on the right channel. We are the General, and we need to get a replacement can for our truck.

0: It's Pickle Jar Up All Night. Great news for Randy Travis fans. You know, during CMA Fest, they renamed the front room at Nashville Palace.
1: Right.
0: They've named it the Randy Travis Room because that's where he got his start. It's where he used to work. And during that ceremony, Randy's wife, Mary, announced that they have a whole album of Randy Travis music that was recorded before he had the stroke.
1: Okay.
0: So they're pulling all of that out. They're going to, you know, spruce it up, and it could come out this year. So this is going to be like the first new music that we've really had since like 2008.
1: What I think is really cool is when they said he was working at Nashville Palace, he would like go play the stage and then he would get off and go work in the kitchen or go clean tables, and then they would call him back up again. And I just think it was neat that he was that dedicated and wanted to be that successful that he would do 100 things there.
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1: It's time for pickleball. The annual DCH Foundation Pickleball Tournament in memory of Dr. Suresh Lahano will be held June 26th through 28th at the new Washington Pickleball Courts at Longfellow Park. From singles to doubles, mixed leagues, men and women, and kids of all ages are invited to get your team together and spend the weekend. Prizes will be awarded to the top teams in each division. Sign up today by visiting the Davis Community Hospital Facebook page or website for all the details. Food trucks will be on hand and spectators are welcome to come out and join in the fun. The DCH Pickleball Tournament is set for June 26th through the 28th at the Longfellow Park Courts in Washington.
2: News this hour from Town Hall. I'm Jason Walker. The Big Apple still reeling from a very rowdy New York Knicks watch party.
3: Police say one Game 3 event in Manhattan turned chaotic. Upset Knicks fans scaled light poles, pelted officers with objects, and ripped out street signs. President Trump's attendance at the game led police to close off a large area outside Madison Square Garden at 34th Street. Instead, about 7,000 people gathered at Bryant Park at 42nd Street. Again, while the party was mostly calm, some fans blocked traffic and refused to disperse. Police arrested 8 people and 13 others were issued criminal court summonses. 5 police officers were injured. Julie Walker, New York.
2: Texas teenager who fatally stabbed a 17-year-old athlete at a rival school has been found guilty of murder. The jury convicting 19-year-old Carmelo Anthony. They've also sentenced him to 35 years in prison. It is a major battle, at least at times, but now it's done, and the House has given a green light to a massive ICE funding bill.
4: The $70 billion bill funds ICE through the rest of President Trump's term in office. The legislation cleared the House in a narrow 214 to 212 vote. The Senate approved the bill on Friday after weeks and weeks of roadblocks and delays. Democrats have refused to fund ICE and Border Patrol unless there are reforms. Laura Winters reporting.
2: Well, NASA is now revealing the crew for the Artemis 3 mission. NASA's Randy Bresnik, Frank Rubio, Andre Douglas, and the European Space Agency's Luca Parmitano will not be flying to the moon, though. Instead, they will orbit Earth while practicing docking their Orion capsule with lunar landers. More on these stories, townhall.com.
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6: Here's your weather forecast from the ABK Flooring Weather Center. Showers likely before 8 a.m. today. Gradually becoming sunny, afternoon high of 90 degrees today. Mostly clear tonight with a low around 74. And for Thursday, sunny and hot with a high near 90.
0: We are the General.

It's Pickle Jar Up All Night. Katie and Scott here. Thanks so much for having your radio on and keeping us company tonight. So much good music on the way. Got Miranda and Chris coming up. Right now, it is Ian Munsick. Love is

0: Pickle Jar Up All Night. It's Katie and Scott here. I have been counting down the days to Disclosure Day, the new Steven Spielberg movie. It's coming out this Friday. I'm so nervous and excited to see this film. So, you know, it revolves around a cybersecurity whistleblower and a meteorologist played by Emily Blunt. Mm-hmm. They basically go against the government and they want to reveal the truth about extraterrestrial life. You know, Steven's got a long history of being passionate about this whole subject.
1: So have you.
0: And me too. But I think he's got some insider info that the rest of us don't have. I'm just curious how much of that has made it into the film.
1: Don't know. But don't you think they would try to silence him if it's something that shouldn't be out?
0: Or use him to put the info out?
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7: Here's your weather forecast from the ABK Flooring Weather Center. Showers likely before 8 a.m. today. Gradually becoming sunny, afternoon high of 90 degrees today. Mostly clear tonight with a low around 74. And for Thursday, sunny and hot with a high near 90.
8: Humming along is perfectly acceptable at the General.

Ashley Cook. That is called The Hell You Are. It's Pickle Jar Up All Night. Luke Combs was noticeably absent at CMA Fest, but he was kind of busy. He was in Canada for a couple of days, and there was weather. And then, of course, he's a homebody. He just likes hanging out with

0: It's Pickle Jar up all night. I got a wacky story for you here. Now, you and I love our pets.
1: Oh, absolutely.
0: We love our dogs. Well, there's a woman. She's actually a permanent makeup artist in the UK. Her name's Claire Hobson. Well, she lost her Jack Russell Terrier Patch. Okay. Had him for 20 years. So she's really missing her doggy.
1: Well, but of course.
0: This is pretty interesting. She has figured out a way to mix Patch's ashes into some permanent ink. She's getting permanent eyeliner done.
1: Well, right.
0: It's technically semi-permanent, lasts like 3 years, but she has mixed her dog's ashes into the ink and having it tattooed the eyeliner on her eye. That's a level of dedication that I'm not sure I have.
1: I do not. I know I don't. And I don't look good with eyeliner.
2: The General is country.

0: Pickle Jar up all night. It's Katie and Scott. Now, I'm not sure if you saw the video, Katie, from over the weekend. There was a truck that was driving into Tennessee on I-75, and apparently a fire started. It was a truck carrying wholesale fireworks.
1: Oh, no.
0: Now, nobody was injured, just so you know, but it was a box trailer full of fireworks that caught on fire, and for about 10 minutes, all it did was just fireworks everywhere.
1: That's crazy.
0: It really was cool looking. I mean, if you had to look at it, you would hope that there was a little bit of, you know, this music playing in the background when you go to a, you know, fireworks display. North and southbound lanes were both shut down. Nobody was hurt. But yeah, all that fireworks that somebody had bought to go sell at their stand all went up in about 15 minutes.
1: That's so crazy.
0: It was beautiful, by the way.
1: What do you call a duck that loves fireworks?
0: God, what?
1: A firecracker.
2: Dad joke alert.
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this pickle jar up all night. Thanks for hanging out with us, keeping us company. We got lots of great music on the way for you. Russell Dickerson's coming up. Also some Luke Combs. Right now it's John Morgan, Kid Myself. It's Pickle...

0: Russell Dickerson, worth your wild. I got a wild story for you. Goodness. Okay, bear attacks in Japan are not slowing down anytime soon, apparently. Oh. So four people at a Fukushima factory were attacked by this bear. They caught the bear. Well, it's escaped, and they said they know that the bear just unlatched a window all by itself.
1: Because it's smart.
0: Really smart. They said they've seen this bear, like, turn on faucets to drink water. Anyway, it's on the loose. They've had to shut down the neighborhood. The school had to go online. This is a really, really smart bear. I can only say I really hope the bears around Dollywood and Pigeon Forge don't get that smart.
1: I need somebody to do my late taxes. I wonder if that bear's that smart.
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3: Here's your weather forecast from the ABK Flooring Weather Center. Showers likely before 8 a.m. today. Gradually becoming sunny, afternoon high of 90 degrees today. Mostly clear tonight with a low around 74. And for Thursday, sunny and hot with a high near 90.
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0: It's Pickle Jar up all night. Not going to lie, this story has my skin crawling.
1: Ew.
0: You remember Brandi Glanville?
1: I do.
0: Yeah, she was married to Eddie Cibrian before Leanne Rimes was. She has been talking on her podcast about facial parasites.
2: Under her skin.
0: Under her skin. In her face. It's making her whole face like sink in pockets and everything.
2: God.
0: She thinks it could have come from some bad food she ate in Morocco. She was filming Real Housewives.
1: That is really bad food then.
0: Really bad food. So this, I mean, I just can't even imagine. I mean, it's sad because she's a beautiful woman and obviously this has her looking terrible. Mm. But just the thought of parasites under your skin, it's like, wah!
3: Ugh. The General.

0: It's Pickle Jar up all night. Of course, we've been talking about Taylor Swift a lot this week because she has that wonderful new song out.
1: Love it.
0: From Toy Story. Okay, but some Tay-Tay fans, they go a little too far. Her NBA playoffs courtside seat is up for auction, and it's already up to like $6,000.
1: It's a folding chair.
0: It's a chair, people. I mean, come on.
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New music, big interviews. I mean, it's pretty much Nashville's heartbeat. So, don't miss a beat. It's Pickle Jar up all night. Sleep is optional. Country is...

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1: It's time for pickleball. The annual DCH Foundation Pickleball Tournament in memory of Dr. Suresh Lahano will be held June 26th through 28th at the new Washington Pickleball Courts at Longfellow Park. From singles to doubles, mixed leagues, men and women, and kids of all ages are invited to get your team together and spend the weekend. Prizes will be awarded to the top teams in each division. 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Food trucks will be on hand and spectators are welcome to come out and join in the fun. The DCH Pickleball Tournament is set for June 26th through the 28th at the Longfellow Park Courts in Washington.
2: News this hour from Town Hall. I'm Jason Walker. More tension in the Middle East.
3: The United States has launched strikes against Iranian targets after President Trump said Iran shot down an American Apache helicopter near the Strait of Hormuz. U.S. Central Command describes the operation as a self-defense response. President Trump says both pilots are safe. The strikes come as the White House weighs its next steps toward Iran, following what the president described earlier as progress in ongoing negotiations. Willie Nelson, the White House.
2: Graham Plattner has won, as expected, the main Democratic primary for U.S. Senate. That sets up a high-stakes race in November against Republican incumbent Susan Collins. Plattner has had little political experience and faced a series of controversies that have been the focus of attacks from both the GOP and Democrats. 5 years later, Wisconsin Republican Senator Ron Johnson tells the Salem Radio Network millions of parents were misled about the safety of COVID vaccines for their children.
4: Can you imagine being a parent who listened to Peter Marks and Anthony Fauci and President Biden, you know, say this is a pandemic of the unvaccinated, the adverse events are rare and mild, and so you listen to all that, and then you had your child vaccinated because you didn't want that child to get COVID and then pass on to their grandparent and kill a grandparent, because that's what they're being told.
2: Johnson adding that FDA studies and data were flawed from the beginning in 2021 in terms of COVID vaccine safety for the youngsters. In Texas, a teenager who fatally stabbed a 17-year-old athlete from a rival team has been found guilty of murder. Jury finding Carmelo Anthony in the death of Austin Metcalf. The jury sentenced him to 35 years. SRN News.
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6: Here's your weather forecast from the ABK Flooring Weather Center. Showers likely before 8 a.m. today. Gradually becoming sunny, afternoon high of 90 degrees today. Mostly clear tonight with a low around 74. And for Thursday, sunny and hot with a high near 90.
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0: Jacob Hackworth on Pickle Jar Up All Night. All right, spam lovers.
1: Mm-hmm.
0: I'm talking about that kind of mystery canned meat spam.
1: It's pork with ham meat.
0: Oh, you know exactly what it is. Well, they are thinking outside the can, if you will. Okay, they're going to make spam hot dogs. So okay. That'll be available now. But this is the one that tickled me. Kroger, which is, you know, the major grocery store that we have here in the Southeast, Spam has teamed with Kroger to make spam sushi.
1: No.
0: That's just weird.
1: That's odd. It's bad. No. No, no, no, no, no, no. We ate spam as a kid. I get it. But as sushi, I have to draw the line.
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8: Here's your weather forecast from the ABK Flooring Weather Center. Showers likely before 8 a.m. today. Gradually becoming sunny, afternoon high of 90 degrees today. Mostly clear tonight with a low around 74. And for Thursday, sunny and hot with a high near 90.
9: We'd rather be on the lake right now, too. But when you go, be sure to listen to The General. So we're sort of there.

Forget gossip. This is the real Nashville news. Wow. Midnights never look this bright. It's Pickle Jar up all night. The night is young, and so are they.

0: Pickle Jar up all night. It's Katie and Scott. Ways that highly intelligent women can get spicier as they get older.
1: Okay.
0: All right. So listen to this. They stop over-explaining. Mm-hmm. They won't say yes out of guilt. They stop chasing approval from people who don't matter.
1: Yes.
0: They stop apologizing for taking up space. They no longer make excuses for inconsistent behavior. They stop justifying their need for solitude.
1: Okay, is that spicy or just straight up healthy?
0: Agreed.
2: At The General, we have the biggest stars playing guitars.

Pickle Jar Up All Night is on. Katie Cook, Scott Gaines, the best music, straight talk with artists, and all the Nashville news. It's Pickle Jar Up All Night. You bring the coffee, we'll bring the country. Who needs sleep when you got bangers this good?

0: Is Pickle Jar up all night? The wait is nearly over for all of us Keith Urban fans. Flow State, his Yacht Rock album, is coming out Friday. I know, I'm so excited. And during CMA Fest, I saw Michael McDonald came out on stage with him.
1: Yeah, in fact, he did a couple songs with Little Big Town. Yep. And
0: John Mayer's
1: wait.
0: On this album, too. It's so cool. I mean, when I first heard about it, I was like, oh, that's a cute little project. But he's all in. He was even dressed all kind of yacht rock. Did you see that?
2: Yes, I cannot wait for this. This is one of those ones. This was a little kid music to me, though.
0: Yeah.
2: I mean, this is like AM radio music.
0: Yep.
2: And I loved it. And this is, I could not be more excited for this.
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9: Soybeans and hogs were lower. Corn was mixed. Cattle were mostly higher. Hello, I'm Megan Grebner with your commodity market update on Brownfield. You better build bigger bins. It's just a suggestion, but regardless, be ready to maximize your breaker profits with MX Series Corn by Stein. Stein has yield. Soybeans were lower on fund and technical selling. July beans down 2 at 11, 13 and 3 quarters. August beans down 2.5 at 11, 18 and 3 quarters. Corn was mixed on spread trade. July corn up 3 quarters at 419.5. September corn unchanged at 417.5. Live and feeder cattle were mostly higher on tight ready numbers, waiting for direct business to develop. August lives up 297 at 239.70. October lives up 277. At 232.12, August feeders up 345 at 354.15. Hogs were lower with ongoing concerns about demand. July lean hogs down 122 at 96.15. August lean hogs down 145 at 94.70. Direct cash cattle trade activity was relatively quiet on Tuesday. A few bids did surface in Nebraska at $403, but those were passed. Current asking prices in Texas have been at $258 to $260 live, but there were no bids present. The rest of cattle country was quiet. Look for significant trade volume to take place in the back half of the week. Estimated cattle slaughter was 109,000 head, down 1,000 on the week and down more than 9,000 on the year. The cash hog market continues to look for consistent direction. Processors have been much more aggressive in their procurement efforts to start the week. Demand for U.S. pork on the global market has had some bright spots, but there are still lingering long-term concerns about demand strength. Pork remains a competitively priced protein in the retail space, which could provide a boost to domestic demand. Estimated hog slaughter was 485,000 head, down 2,000 on the week and up about 4,000 on the year.
7: Here's your weather forecast from the ABK Flooring Weather Center. Showers likely before 8 a.m. today. Gradually becoming sunny, afternoon high of 90 degrees today. Mostly clear tonight with a low around 74. And for Thursday, sunny and hot with a high near 90.
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0: It's Pickle Jar Up All Night, and yep, we've been up all night. So it's time for Scott and I to get a little bit of rest. But if
1: yes,
0: you're
1: please.
0: Just getting your day started, make it a good one. 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We are all in this together. We will see you back here again tomorrow night. Say goodbye, Scott.
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2: Breaking news this hour from Town Hall. I'm Rich Thomason. Things are heating up again between the U.S. and Iran.
3: Attacks are again shaking the Middle East today. This comes after the United States claimed that Iran smashed a drone into an Apache attack helicopter, causing it to crash off the coast of Oman. Now, this morning, the U.S. military launched strikes across southern Iran. Iranian state media announced that there had been blasts in Keshem Island near Bandar Abbas and other sites in the country near the Strait of Hormuz, the narrow mouth of the Persian Gulf that Iran has maintained a chokehold over for months now, disrupting global energy supplies.
2: Correspondent Jonathan Gambrell says Jordan reports shooting down 5 incoming missiles. Among the results from yesterday's primaries in 4 states and Maine, Graham Flatner is a Democratic nominee for U.S. Senate. He'll face Republican incumbent Susan Collins in the general election. South Carolina, Republican gubernatorial candidate State Attorney General Alan Wilson and Lieutenant Governor Pamela Yvette advanced to a Republican runoff. And it looks like Republican Steve Hilton will face Democrat Javier Becerra in the California governor's race. From Canada, it's the story of the airline pilot who wasn't.
4: Jeffrey Wall operated as an airline captain for more than 900 flights between 2009 and last year. But Deputy Police Chief Nick Milinovich says Wall did not have a license to fly large commercial passenger planes. Wall is accused of using fraudulent documents to pass as a pilot. Air Canada claims safety was not compromised, and Wall was removed once it was learned he was not properly licensed. Police say he made more than $2 million as a pilot. I'm Ed Donahue.
2: On Wall Street, the Dow futures down 360 points. NASDAQ futures off 355. More on these stories, townhall.com.
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6: 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I'm Cannon Shake in the First Merchants Newsroom. Democratic candidate Joseph Bauman has withdrawn from the race for Indiana State Senate District 39. In a statement, Bauman cited the lack of financial resources and organizational support needed to continue a statewide campaign. He also said personal reflections on his faith led him to conclude that pursuing elected office was no longer the right path for him. Indiana 8th District Democratic Chairman Dave Crooks said the party is actively seeking a replacement candidate to face Republican Jeff Ellington in November. The District 39 seat is open this year as incumbent State Senator Eric Bassler is not seeking re-election. The Pike County School Corporation has named 2 new administrators to begin next school year. Dana Deffendahl will serve as the new Pike County Superintendent, while Winslow Principal Aaron Myers will step up as the new Assistant Superintendent at Pike County Schools. And the Pike County Council heard a positive financial outlook during its recent meeting, with consultants from Financial Solutions Group projecting continued growth in Pike County revenues. Officials reported that property tax collections are expected to increase in 2027, while county income tax distributions have also remained strong. Pike County Council members also approved funding for a traffic impact study along State Highway 61 near the I-69 interchange. The project is a collaborative effort involving the Pike County Redevelopment Commission, Pike County Government, and Pike County Economic Development after a convenience store and gas station developer requested assistance with a traffic study. VS Engineering, with EMCS serving as a subconsultant, will analyze traffic patterns along State Highway 61 from Illinois Street to County Road 300 North. The study will also include the development of a long-range traffic model to evaluate future growth and identify potential roadway improvements needed to support commercial development in the area. Project consultants will coordinate with NDOT to ensure future recommendations meet state safety and design standards. And another business, the Pike County Council discussed a potential wheel tax as a future funding source for road projects and approved several additional appropriations related to county operations and capital improvements. A proposed resolution establishing minimum fund balance targets was tabled for further review. On the area arrest report, 40-year-old Stephen Garcia of Washington was arrested on account of assisting a criminal and two counts of obstructing justice. Bond was set at $50,000. And 18-year-old Thalian Clark of Washington was arrested on counts of domestic battery in the presence of a minor and possession of marijuana. No bond was set. And that's a look at news from the First Merchants Newsroom on WAMW.
7: Good morning, everyone. Here's your latest forecast from the ABK Flooring Weather Center. We're looking at hot and humid weather back again today. Maybe a stray thunderstorm tonight. The heat comes back again tomorrow. Then a front could bring a few thunderstorms tomorrow night. Behind that, a slight break in the heat by Friday. So for today, partly sunny skies, daytime high of 92, but the heat index 100, maybe above. For tonight, partly cloudy. Can't rule out a couple thunderstorms, dropping to 75. For tomorrow, partly sunny, hot and humid again, a high of 92. Could see some thunderstorms tomorrow night. Behind that, partly sunny, slightly cooler, slightly less humid Friday, highs in the mid-80s. And that's your latest forecast. I'm WTWO meteorologist Jesse Walker.
0: 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We are the General.

0: darling.
1: Well, why don't I call you on Wednesday? Wait, hold on. Today is Wednesday. All right, how about this? I'll give you a bunch of good music. You just wait around and do what you got to do. All right, Zach John King on the way. Rascal Flatts here in a second. And Flatland Cavalry gets us going. It's never coming back.

0: Zach John King, that's Get to Drinking. Listen to this. Wastewater is going to be screened at FIFA host city locations to track infectious diseases. Now, let me tell you why they're doing this, because they said 6.5 million people are expected to travel from 100 different countries to watch 104 matches in the United States, Mexico, and Canada. And that actually starts just in a couple of days and lasts all the way through July 19th. So, yeah, probably not a bad idea they're watching.
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4: Good morning, everybody. Got tee time information on the Golf Regional in Montgomery tomorrow morning. First off for our area teams, it's the Lagodi Lions. 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Tee times running to 9:10. They play with Bloomington North and Northview. Individually, Jordan Allen of South Knox goes off number 1 at 8:50. And North Knox's Jaden Hatfield goes off number 1 at 9:10. Back to the teams at 9:20. It's the Washington Hatchets playing alongside Forest Park and Castle. That's off number 1 from 9:20 to 10 o'clock. Following them, it's the Bar Reeve Vikings from 10:10 to 10:50. They play with Terre Haute North and Brownstown Central. 9:20 off the 10th tee, it's Boonville, Vincennes Lincoln, and Terre Haute South. And at 10:10, off of the number 10 tee, it's Jasper, Bloomington South, and Evansville Memorial. Plenty of room to come on out and spectate, or just set up a chair behind the number 18 green, and you can watch all the action tomorrow at Country Oaks. Shake Broadcasting is your home for high school sports this weekend, just like we are all year long. Baseball, semi-states, at Mitchell. It's the North Davies Cougars taking on Hauser. That's at 11 a.m. Greg Bateman, John Patrick Mullen will have that for you at about 10:50 for the pregame show. The next game is Greenwood Christian versus Northeast Dubois. That's at 1 p.m. Championship game between the two winners will be at 7 p.m. And Mike DeCourcy and I will be at Benninger Stadium in Purdue, 4:30 first pitch. It's the Bar Reeve Vikings versus the South Central Satellites for all the marbles in Class 1A softball. The Road to State, a story about the Bar Reeve Viking softball squad, will be on at 3 p.m. Pregame show starts at 4, and like I said, first pitch at 4:30. Serena Williams wins her tennis return with a doubles victory at the HSBC Championships. The Milwaukee Brewers reportedly signed outfield prospect Luis Lara to a 7-year, $31 million extension. And Joe Burrows, the Bengals quarterback, has restructured his contract to create salary cap space to help his team out. No matter if you're Team Van Halen or Van Hagar, rock on today and do your best to be a good sport. I'm Brino from the Rhodes Automotive Sports Desk.
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8: Good morning, everyone. Here's your latest forecast from the ABK Flooring Weather Center. Partly sunny, hot, humid today. High of 92. For tonight, partly cloudy. Can't rule out a couple thunderstorms, dropping to 75. For tomorrow, partly sunny, hot, and humid of 92. High with some thunderstorms possible again tomorrow night. And that's your latest forecast. I'm WTWO meteorologist Jesse Walker.
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0: Hello, Cash. That is wrong hearts. Well, Dr. Pepper Barbecue is back, but here's the problem. 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You're going to have to travel to get it if you want it. Now, Dr. Pepper originally shelved that sauce back in 2024. So, listen, if you live in any one of those places, could you send me some?
1: 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Daviess Community Hospital Pickleball Tournament will be at the Longfellow Park Courts June 26th, 27th, and 28th. Sign up your team now. Go to the Daviess Community Hospital Facebook page or website for all the details. All age groups are welcome, singles, doubles, it's all there. The Daviess Community Hospital Big Pickleball Tournament is June 26th, 27th, and 28th at the Longfellow Park Courts in Washington. America's 250 5K Fun Run Walk is set for Saturday, June 13th at the Daviess County Courthouse beginning at 9 a.m. Sign up now and be a part of this historic event as you take the historic run through Washington and Daviess County. Find out more about our historic buildings and join in the celebration of America's 250. Saturday, June 13th, the 5K run walk at the Daviess County Courthouse. Travel back in time to the signing of the Declaration of Independence with 1776, the musical presented by the Veal Creek Players. It will be on June 26th at 7 p.m., June 27th at 7 p.m., and Sunday, June 28th at 2 p.m. The program is free to the public at the Washington High School Auditorium. Don't miss 1776, the musical, presented by the Veal Creek Players, June 26th, 27th, and 28th. And the 4th of July celebration at Eastside Park is back for three big days, July 2nd, 3rd, and 4th. 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
2: Good morning, everyone. Here's your latest forecast from the ABK Flooring Weather Center. Partly sunny, hot, humid today. A high of 92. For tonight, partly cloudy. Can't rule out a couple thunderstorms, dropping to 75. For tomorrow, partly sunny, hot, and humid of 92 high with some thunderstorms possible again tomorrow night. And that's your latest forecast. I'm WTWO meteorologist Jesse Walker.
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0: Russell Dickerson, that is worth your wild. Former President Obama visited the Disclosure Day set, and Eve Hewson actually spilled some behind-the-scenes tea talking to Jimmy Fallon and said that he came up to her because basically in the movie, there's a lot of screaming and a lot of blood. And he's like, where did you get that scream? And she explained, no, it's just good acting. Disclosure Day hits theaters on Friday. I had a friend that went to one of the previews and said, it is scary.
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6: I'm Brent Barnett with Ag News Headlines on Brownfield. Market analyst Matt McQuaig with Cattle Facts says the U.S. has seen a 30% decline of its cow-calf operations over the last three decades.
7: When we think about the cost of these cattle, again, it becomes even more of a challenge to be able to secure the amount of money necessary to start an operation or even just to expand a current operation.
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6: The owner of one of the largest sale barns in the country says access to land is contributing to the slow rebuild of the cattle herd. Jackie Moore is with Joplin Regional Stockyards in Missouri.
11: Anywhere where cattle country was, somebody that's made a lot of money is investing in those ranches. It ain't about cattle. It's about hunting. It's about recreation. It's kind of about all those things. We're taking a lot of that country out of the mix, so we know we're going to run many cows.

0: We're just not going to do that.
1: The Deputy Secretary of USDA says the agency's reorganization is on track, with most elements expected to be completed by the end of the year. Stephen Baden tells Brownfield that discussions are happening now with labor unions.
2: Every employee currently at USDA, his or her job is secure if they stay with the agency.
1: And a U.S. House subcommittee is considering legislation that would expand veterinary public health services in tribal and rural areas. I'm Brent Barnett with Brownfield.
3: Good morning, everyone. Here's your latest forecast from the ABK Flooring Weather Center. Partly sunny, hot, humid today. High of 92. For tonight, partly cloudy. Can't rule out a couple thunderstorms, dropping to 75. For tomorrow, partly sunny, hot and humid of 92. High with some thunderstorms possible again tomorrow night. And that's your latest forecast. I'm WTWO meteorologist Jesse Walker.
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2: Breaking news this hour from Town Hall. I'm Rich Thomason. Four more states have held primaries. Some of the results: South Carolina, Republican gubernatorial candidates, State Attorney General Alan Wilson and Lieutenant Governor Pamela Yvette advanced to a runoff. In Maine, Graham Platner, the Democrat nominee for U.S. Senate, to face Republican incumbent Susan Collins. And then there's the California governor's race, a showdown between Republican Steve Hilton and Democrat Javier Becerra.
3: The November race will pit a Democrat promising to cement the Golden State status as a stronghold of liberal policies against a Republican pledging to dramatically reverse course.
2: Correspondent Andrew Stewart. The U.S. has fired on Iranian military targets following the crash earlier this week of an American military helicopter. Iran launched missiles at Bahrain, Kuwait, and Jordan, all of which host U.S. military installations. President Trump continues holding out hope for a peace deal with Iran, and that relatively soon. The verdict is in a murder trial in a Dallas suburb that captured nationwide attention. The attacker and the victim of both teenagers.
4: A Texas jury has found Carmelo Anthony guilty of murder in the fatal stabbing of high school athlete Austin Metcalf. The case stems from a deadly confrontation at a high school track meet where Metcalf, a 17-year-old student athlete, was killed. The verdict brings a closely watched trial to a close after months of public attention and calls for justice from Metcalf's family and supporters.
2: Correspondent Willie Nelson says following the verdict, Anthony was sentenced to 35 years in prison. He'll be eligible for parole after serving 17 years. Stock futures sharply lower this morning. The Dow futures down 329 points. NASDAQ futures off close to 300 points. More on these stories, townhall.com.
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6: 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Democratic candidate Joseph Bauman has withdrawn from the race for Indiana State Senate District 39. In a statement, Bauman cited the lack of financial resources and organizational support needed to continue a statewide campaign. He also said personal reflections on his faith led him to conclude that pursuing elected office was no longer the right path for him. Indiana 8th District Democratic Chairman Dave Crooks said the party is actively seeking a replacement candidate to face Republican Jeff Ellington in November. The District 39 seat is open this year as incumbent State Senator Eric Bassler is not seeking re-election. The Pike County School Corporation has named two new administrators to begin next school year. Dana Deffendahl will serve as the new Pike County Superintendent, while Winslow Principal Aaron Myers will step up as the new Assistant Superintendent at Pike County Schools. The Daviess County Commissioners approved two bridge projects and heard several reports at yesterday morning's meeting. Daviess County Commissioners approved County Highway Superintendent Chris Winkler's recommendation to sign a consulting contract with the Loughmiller Group for consulting services on the replacement of County Bridge 98 near Ragglesville. The commissioners also approved plans for the replacement of County Bridge 176. Winkler said that work on Bridge 176 would begin in July. Winkler also discussed cutting back on proposed road projects due to the impact of the governor's suspension of the state's gas tax. The Indiana gas tax is the main source of funding for local and county road projects. The commissioners also approved a suggestion from employee health insurance consultant Paul Williams to lock in a quote on health reinsurance with Berkshire Hathaway. Debbie Goodwin reported on the growth and success of the Daviess County Visitors Bureau. Goodwin reported that some county hotels were reporting monthly occupancy rates of between 85 and 100%. Goodwin also reviewed planned projects and ongoing publicity campaigns aimed at drawing people to Daviess County activities. The commissioners then heard a progress report on the newly named North Daviess Community Growth Alliance. The alliance is similar to Discover Downtown Washington, focusing on the growth of the northern Daviess County communities. The commissioners also approved a request of $10,000 to help finance a facade improvement grant program in the Odin, Elnora, and Plainville area. Nathan Rim presented updates on West Boggs Park and asked for approval to apply for a federal landmark conservation grant. Rim outlined infrastructure projects at the park for which the grant would then be used. Rim also asked for approval of two employee policy changes for the park, one dealing with banking of overtime hours and another dealing with employee retirement. The commissioners took those requests under consideration, along with Rim's request for an additional office employee at the park. In other business, commissioners voted to retain current policies regarding excise tax distributions and pay for workers at election vote centers. On the area arrest report, 40-year-old Stephen Garcia of Washington was arrested on account of assisting a criminal and two counts of obstructing justice. Bond was set at $50,000. And 18-year-old Fallian Clark of Washington was arrested on counts of domestic battery in the presence of a minor and possession of marijuana. No bond was set. And that's a look at news from the First Merchants Newsroom on WAMW.
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8: Good morning, everyone. Here's your latest forecast from the ABK Flooring Weather Center. We're looking at hot and humid weather back again today. Maybe a stray thunderstorm tonight. The heat comes back again tomorrow. Then a front could bring a few thunderstorms tomorrow night. Behind that, a slight break in the heat by Friday. So for today, partly sunny skies, daytime high of 92, but the heat index 100, maybe above. For tonight, partly cloudy. Can't rule out a couple thunderstorms, dropping to 75. For tomorrow, partly sunny, hot and humid again, a high of 92. Could see some thunderstorms tomorrow night. Behind that, partly sunny, slightly cooler, slightly less humid Friday, highs in the mid-80s. And that's your latest forecast. I'm WTWO meteorologist Jesse Walker.
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Corey Kent and Co. Wetzel. That is Rocky Mountain Low. How are you? It's Scott Gaines. Let's get some music going. Megan Maroney's Medicine is on the way. Chase Rice here in a second. Jordan Davis gets us going. It's Bar.

Montana sky. Driven up and down the coast a few times. London, Paris, paradise. But ain't got much memory of the scenes. Come to think, I missed them all. And damn.

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And you still talk about that moon that I can't recall.

0: Megan Maroney, that is medicine. And Idris Elba, who actually should now be referred to as Sir Idris Elba, put rumors to rest about him being the next James Bond. And of course, there's a ton of rumors about that. So he said no, that Daniel Craig left the franchise back in 2021, said that he would like it, but he just doesn't think the world would be ready for a black James Bond. And I think they would. I totally think. And plus, I think he'd be great at it. But he just said they need to stick close to the original James Bond, which obviously he said they'll find one eventually, but it is not going to be him.
1: Whoa. Okay. This one says you get a free phone if you switch. Hey, this one also says you get a free phone if you switch.
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6: Good morning, everybody. Got tee time information on the Golf Regional in Montgomery tomorrow morning. First off for our area teams, it's the Lagodi Lions. 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Tee times running to 9:10. They play with Bloomington North and Northview. Individually, Jordan Allen of South Knox goes off number 1 at 8:50. And North Knox's Jaden Hatfield goes off number 1 at 9:10. Back to the teams at 9:20. It's the Washington Hatchets playing alongside Forest Park and Castle. That's off number 1 from 9:20 to 10 o'clock. Following them, it's the Bar Reeve Vikings from 10:10 to 10:50. They play with Terre Haute North and Brownstown Central. 9:20 off the 10th tee, it's Boonville, Vincennes Lincoln, and Terre Haute South. And at 10:10, off of the number 10 tee, it's Jasper, Bloomington South, and Evansville Memorial. Plenty of room to come on out and spectate, or just set up a chair behind the number 18 green, and you can watch all the action tomorrow at Country Oaks. Shake Broadcasting is your home for high school sports this weekend, just like we are all year long. Baseball, semi-states, at Mitchell. It's the North Davies Cougars taking on Hauser. That's at 11 a.m. Greg Bateman, John Patrick Mullen will have that for you at about 10:50 for the pregame show. The next game is Greenwood Christian versus Northeast Dubois. That's at 1 p.m. Championship game between the two winners will be at 7 p.m. And Mike DeCourcy and I will be at Benninger Stadium in Purdue, 4:30 first pitch. It's the Bar Reeve Vikings versus the South Central Satellites for all the marbles in Class 1A softball. The Road to State, a story about the Bar Reeve Vikings softball squad, will be on at 3 p.m. Pregame show starts at 4, and like I said, first pitch at 4:30. Serena Williams wins her tennis return with a doubles victory at the HSBC Championships. The Milwaukee Brewers reportedly signed outfield prospect Luis Lara to a 7-year, $31 million extension. And Joe Burrows, the Bengals quarterback, has restructured his contract to create salary cap space to help his team out. No matter if you're Team Van Halen or Van Hagar, rock on today and do your best to be a good sport. I'm Brino from the Rhodes Automotive Sports Desk.
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9: Good morning, everyone. Here's your latest forecast from the ABK Flooring Weather Center. Partly sunny, hot, humid today, a high of 92. For tonight, partly cloudy, can't rule out a couple thunderstorms, dropping to 75. For tomorrow, partly sunny, hot and humid of 92 high with some thunderstorms possible again tomorrow night. And that's your latest forecast. I'm WTWO meteorologist Jesse Walker.
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0: At the General, we still don't understand why we can't take our dog into a restaurant.
1: She eats the same food we do. Actually, sometimes we make her a spot at the table.

0: Bailey Zimmerman, that is Chevy Silverado. Let me put it this way. When you're in Brazil and you drop your cell phone off of what would be a huge waterfall, the phone's gone. Well, not to this one guy. He decided that he was going to go and try to get his phone. Listen, it's gone. People film this guy hopping over a safety barrier and then walking out over the portions of the fall that you're not supposed to be at, lowered himself into the moving water. Somehow he did not get swept away. And plus, if you fall, it's 269 feet straight down, and surviving that probably is not something that you're going to do. But they said they've had multiple people actually take pictures and drop their phones and then try to go get them. And they've said three people actually have died there because of that. Listen, you drop your phone, it's gone. Just accept it. It's gone.
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3: Good morning, everyone. Here's your latest forecast from the ABK Flooring Weather Center. Partly sunny, hot, humid today. High of 92. For tonight, partly cloudy. Can't rule out a couple thunderstorms, dropping to 75. For tomorrow, partly sunny, hot, and humid of 92. High with some thunderstorms possible again tomorrow night. And that's your latest forecast. I'm WTWO meteorologist Jesse Walker.
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0: Kenny Chesney, that is Carry On. NASA revealed their Artemis 3 crew yesterday. Four astronauts will launch from Kennedy Space Center in Florida, which I would love to go see that. And they're going to be ready to go. Of course, if you watched any of the Artemis 2 mission, because those were three astronauts that flew around the dark side of the moon. That's the first crewed lunar mission in over 50 years. Oh, it's just exciting. But yeah, can't get too excited too quickly. The mission will not launch until late next year, which will enable me to save up so I could go watch.
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4: 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I'm Erin Anderson, and this is Managing for Profit on Brownfield. Purdue University's Jared Sutton says using practical AI applications could help the ag sector stay ahead of product demand. We'll find out more right after this on Brownfield.
5: Protecting soybean yields this season. Bruce Stewart, Technical Service Manager with FMC, tells Brownfield producers should be on the lookout.
6: It'll be a pretty high year of insect pressure in soybeans this year just because we're having so much late planted soybeans.
5: Stewart says farmers are looking for efficient one-pass products to control multiple pests, and Elevist can maximize return on investment.
6: It does hit the

0: caterpillars like soybean podworms, green clover worms, soybean loopers. It also has some activity on stink bugs, very effective against grasshoppers and also very effective against Japanese beetle if you have those. Kind of bringing both of those together in one product really makes sense and hits on those three components about being broad spectrum, good knockdown, and then also that residual performance.
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2: Elevest is a restricted use pesticide.
3: Jared Sutton, Dial Ventures Managing Director, says using practical AI applications could help the ag sector stay ahead of product demand. He tells Brownfield.
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4: Agriculture and food companies are facing significant pressure around AI adoption. 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
7: Good morning, everyone. Here's your latest forecast from the ABK Florian Weather Center. Partly sunny, hot, humid today. High of 92. For tonight, partly cloudy. Can't rule out a couple thunderstorms, dropping to 75. For tomorrow, partly sunny, hot, and humid of 92. High with some thunderstorms possible again tomorrow night. And that's your latest forecast. I'm WTWO meteorologist Jesse Walker.
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2: Breaking news this hour from Town Hall, I'm Rich Thomason. He's a Republican who hopes to follow in the footsteps of Arnold Schwarzenegger and Ronald Reagan, among others.
3: Californians will have a real choice for change in November.
4: Republican Steve Hilton will face Democrat Javier Becerra in the race for California governor this November. A former Fox News commentator backed by President Trump, Hilton frames voters' choice this way.
3: Whether they want to keep going with the policies that have brought us the highest poverty rate, the highest unemployment rate, the highest cost of living in the country, whether they want more of that with Javier Becerra, or whether they want to go in a new direction.
4: Becerra has served as California's Attorney General and U.S. Health Secretary.
5: I believe that we must protect inclusion everywhere we can.
4: I'm Ben Thomas.
2: In Maine, Graham Platner is a Democratic nominee for U.S. Senate. South Carolina Republican U.S. Senator Lindsey Graham has won his primary race. First the Senate, now House Republicans, passing a $70 billion funding package for ICE and Border Patrol operations. House GOP leader Steve Scalise.
6: This is a piece that Democrats have said they don't want to fund because they want open borders. They have made it crystal clear, the Democrat Party in Washington, that they want to go back to open borders, and we're not going to do that. We need to fully fund this department, especially at a time of heightened security threats.
2: And the funding bill now heads to President Trump for his signature. Iranian military targets have been blasted by American fighter jets, retaliation for the downing of a U.S. Army Apache helicopter by an Iranian drone earlier this week. President Trump says Iran is taking too long to negotiate a deal, adding that now they will have to pay the price. On Wall Street this morning, the Dow futures are down 433 points, loss of almost 1%. The Nasdaq futures off 438 points. More on these stories, townhall.com.
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8: 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Democratic candidate Joseph Bauman has withdrawn from the race for Indiana State Senate District 39. In a statement, Bauman cited the lack of financial resources and organizational support needed to continue a statewide campaign. He also said personal reflections on his faith led him to conclude that pursuing elected office was no longer the right path for him. Indiana 8th District Democratic Chairman Dave Crooks said the party is actively seeking a replacement candidate to face Republican Jeff Ellington in November. The District 39 seat is open this year as incumbent State Senator Eric Bassler is not seeking re-election. The Pike County School Corporation has named two new administrators to begin next school year. Dana Deffendahl will serve as the new Pike County Superintendent, while Winslow Principal Aaron Myers will step up as the new Assistant Superintendent at Pike County Schools. And the Pike County Council heard a positive financial outlook during its recent meeting, with consultants from Financial Solutions Group projecting continued growth in Pike County revenues. Officials reported that property tax collections are expected to increase in 2027, while county income tax distributions have also remained strong. Pike County Council members also approved funding for a traffic impact study along State Highway 61 near the I-69 interchange. The project is a collaborative effort involving the Pike County Redevelopment Commission, Pike County Government, and Pike County Economic Development after a convenience store and gas station developer requested assistance with a traffic study. VS Engineering, with EMCS serving as a subconsultant, will analyze traffic patterns along State Highway 61 from Illinois Street to County Road 300 North. The study will also include the development of a long-range traffic model to evaluate future growth and identify potential roadway improvements needed to support commercial development in the area. Project consultants will coordinate with NDOT to ensure future recommendations meet state safety and design standards. And another business, the Pike County Council discussed a potential wheel tax as a future funding source for road projects and approved several additional appropriations related to county operations and capital improvements. A proposed resolution establishing minimum fund balance targets was tabled for further review. On the area arrest report, 40-year-old Stephen Garcia of Washington was arrested on account of assisting a criminal and two counts of obstructing justice. Bond was set at $50,000. And 18-year-old Fallian Clark of Washington was arrested on counts of domestic battery in the presence of a minor and possession of marijuana. No bond was set. And that's a look at news from the First Merchants Newsroom on WAMW.
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10: Good morning, everyone. Here's your latest forecast from the ABK Flooring Weather Center. We're looking at hot and humid weather back again today. Maybe a stray thunderstorm tonight. The heat comes back again tomorrow. Then a front could bring a few thunderstorms tomorrow night. Behind that, a slight break in the heat by Friday. So for today, partly sunny skies, daytime high of 92, but the heat index 100, maybe above. For tonight, partly cloudy. Can't rule out a couple thunderstorms, dropping to 75. For tomorrow, partly sunny, hot and humid again, a high of 92. Could see some thunderstorms tomorrow night. Behind that, partly sunny, slightly cooler, slightly less humid Friday, highs in the mid-80s. And that's your latest forecast. I'm WTWO meteorologist Jesse Walker.
0: We drink beer at the General.

0: Ella Langley, Morgan Wallen, Can't Love You Anymore. In fact, that song for Ella Langley will have her three songs in a row at number one without a break. And I guarantee you, the next one, she's just going to keep doing it. It's just what she does now. She pretty much runs music. The rest of us just kind of work here. Riley Green right now.
1: If you showed up, I wouldn't let you in.

0: Ashley Cook, that is called The Hell You Are. I love this story. Katie Thomas actually went viral for being pulled over by a cop for holding a cell phone in her right hand. That was what he was accusing her of. Well, just so you know, Katie doesn't have a right hand. She was born without one. And, of course, it was very embarrassing for the cop as he was trying to backpedal out of it. Dairy Queen decided to help her with sending her a cake made of a hand. And, of course, she thought that was hysterical. She just started a new line of merchandise called Hand to God with all the proceeds going to Shriners Children's Hospital. And, of course, she just thought this was awesome. It's very funny. She's got a great sense of humor about it. And she said, can't wait to actually try the cake. And if you want to share some cake, I'd let you.
1: Whoa. Okay. This one says you get a free phone if you switch. Hey, this one also says you get a free phone if you switch.
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6: Good morning, everybody. Got tee time information on the Golf Regional in Montgomery tomorrow morning. First off for our area teams, it's the Lagodi Lions. 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Tee times running to 9:10. They play with Bloomington North and Northview. Individually, Jordan Allen of South Knox goes off number 1 at 8:50. And North Knox's Jaden Hatfield goes off number 1 at 9:10. Back to the teams at 9:20. It's the Washington Hatchets playing alongside Forest Park and Castle. That's off number 1 from 9:20 to 10 o'clock. Following them, it's the Bar Reeve Vikings from 10:10 to 10:50. They play with Terre Haute North and Brownstown Central. 9:20 off the 10th tee, it's Boonville, Vincennes Lincoln, and Terre Haute South. And at 10:10, off of the number 10 tee, it's Jasper, Bloomington South, and Evansville Memorial. Plenty of room to come on out and spectate or just set up a chair behind the number 18 green, and you can watch all the action tomorrow at Country Oaks. Shake Broadcasting is your home for high school sports this weekend, just like we are all year long. Baseball, semi-states, at Mitchell. It's the North Davies Cougars taking on Hauser. That's at 11 a.m. Greg Bateman, John Patrick Mullen will have that for you at about 10:50 for the pregame show. The next game is Greenwood Christian versus Northeast Dubois. That's at 1 p.m. Championship game between the two winners will be at 7 p.m. And Mike DeCourcy and I will be at Benninger Stadium in Purdue, 4:30 first pitch. It's the Bar Reeve Vikings versus the South Central Satellites for all the marbles in Class 1A softball. The Road to State, a story about the Bar Reeve Vikings softball squad, will be on at 3 p.m. Pregame show starts at 4, and like I said, first pitch at 4:30. Serena Williams wins her tennis return with a doubles victory at the HSBC Championships. The Milwaukee Brewers reportedly signed outfield prospect Luis Lara to a 7-year, $31 million extension. And Joe Burrows, the Bengals quarterback, has restructured his contract to create salary cap space to help his team out. No matter if you're Team Van Halen or Van Hagar, rock on today and do your best to be a good sport. I'm Brino from the Rhodes Automotive Sports Desk.
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11: Good morning, everyone. Here's your latest forecast from the ABK Florian Weather Center. Partly sunny, hot, humid today. High of 92. For tonight, partly cloudy. Can't rule out a couple thunderstorms, dropping to 75. For tomorrow, partly sunny, hot, and humid of 92. High with some thunderstorms possible again tomorrow night. And that's your latest forecast. I'm WTWO meteorologist Jesse Walker.
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4: Good morning, everyone. Here's your latest forecast from the ABK Flooring Weather Center. Partly sunny, hot, humid today. High of 92. For tonight, partly cloudy. Can't rule out a couple thunderstorms, dropping to 75. For tomorrow, partly sunny, hot, and humid of 92. High with some thunderstorms possible again tomorrow night. And that's your latest forecast. I'm WTWO meteorologist Jesse Walker.
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0: me. So the Pentagon is stepping back from their religious list that they put together. Now, and of course, Pete Hegseth put this list together, and they listed the Church of Jesus Christ of Latter-day Saints as a non-Christian church. And of course, that fired up all the LDS folks, and including some Utah politicians, and it's now been changed. The Pentagon's new list basically recognizes religions, but no longer recognizes them as Christian. So the Baptist and the Methodist churches are listed the same way as the LDS church, with no mention of Christianity. You know that will fry somebody's ham. None of this list is going to... They should have never made the list in the first place.
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11: Good morning, everyone. Here's your latest forecast from the ABK Flooring Weather Center. Partly sunny, hot, humid today. A high of 92. For tonight, partly cloudy. Can't rule out a couple thunderstorms, dropping to 75. For tomorrow, partly sunny, hot, and humid of 92 high with some thunderstorms possible again tomorrow night. And that's your latest forecast. I'm WTWO meteorologist Jesse Walker.
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1: It's time for pickleball. The annual DCH Foundation Pickleball Tournament in memory of Dr. Suresh Lahano will be held June 26th through 28th at the new Washington Pickleball Courts at Longfellow Park. From singles to doubles, mixed leagues, men and women, and kids of all ages are invited to get your team together and spend the weekend. Prizes will be awarded to the top teams in each division. 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Food trucks will be on hand and spectators are welcome to come out and join in the fun. The DCH Pickleball Tournament is set for June 26th through the 28th at the Longfellow Park Courts in Washington.
2: Breaking news this hour from Town Hall. Amit Thomason. Consumer prices soared last month. The latest government inflation report confirms it. Inflation hitting a three-year high, according to the Department of Labor. Social media this morning, President Trump writing that Iran is taking too long to negotiate a deal, adding that now they will have to pay the price. The warning comes after U.S. air power blasted Iranian military assets.
3: The United States has launched strikes against Iranian targets after President Trump said Iran shot down an American Apache helicopter near the Strait of Hormuz. U.S. Central Command describes the operation as a self-defense response. President Trump says both pilots are safe. The strikes come as the White House weighs its next steps toward Iran, following what the president described earlier as progress in ongoing negotiations. Willie Nelson, The White House.
2: President Trump sending congratulations to GOP Senator Lindsey Graham on his primary win in South Carolina. In Maine, Democrat Graham Plattner will face GOP incumbent U.S. Senator Susan Collins in the general election. And California voters will be choosing between Republican Steve Hilton and Democrat Javier Becerra in the governor's race. Many young teens falling behind in a couple of the three R's.
4: The latest testing data released by the federal government shows that average scores in math and reading for 13-year-olds remain below pre-pandemic levels. Scores for 9-year-olds, who also were tested last year, have rebounded. Leslie Muldoon, executive director of the National Assessment Governing Board, says since the pandemic, schools and state policymakers have focused on overhauling instruction for elementary students. She says recent test scores show that educators should also focus more intensely on adolescents. Donna Water, Washington.
2: Dow futures down 206 points. More on these stories, townhall.com.
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9: 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I'm Cannon Shake in the First Merchants Newsroom. Democratic candidate Joseph Bauman has withdrawn from the race for Indiana State Senate District 39. In a statement, Bauman cited the lack of financial resources and organizational support needed to continue a statewide campaign. He also said personal reflections on his faith led him to conclude that pursuing elected office was no longer the right path for him. Indiana 8th District Democratic Chairman Dave Crooks said the party is actively seeking a replacement candidate to face Republican Jeff Ellington in November. The District 39 seat is open this year as incumbent State Senator Eric Bassler is not seeking re-election. The Pike County School Corporation has named two new administrators to begin next school year. Dana Deffendahl will serve as the new Pike County Superintendent, while Winslow Principal Aaron Myers will step up as the new Assistant Superintendent at Pike County Schools. The Daviess County Commissioners approved two bridge projects and heard several reports at yesterday morning's meeting. Daviess County Commissioners approved County Highway Superintendent Chris Winkler's recommendation to sign a consulting contract with the Loffmiller Group for consulting services on the replacement of County Bridge 98 near Ragglesville. The commissioners also approved plans for the replacement of County Bridge 176. Winkler said that work on Bridge 176 would begin in July. Winkler also discussed cutting back on proposed road projects due to the impact of the governor's suspension of the state's gas tax. The Indiana gas tax is the main source of funding for local and county road projects. The commissioners also approved a suggestion from employee health insurance consultant Paul Williams to lock in a quote on health reinsurance with Berkshire Hathaway. Debbie Goodwin reported on the growth and success of the Daviess County Visitors Bureau. Goodwin reported that some county hotels were reporting monthly occupancy rates of between 85 and 100%. Goodwin also reviewed planned projects and ongoing publicity campaigns aimed at drawing people to Daviess County activities. The commissioners then heard a progress report on the newly named North Daviess Community Growth Alliance. The alliance is similar to Discover Downtown Washington, focusing on the growth of the northern Daviess County communities. The commissioners also approved a request of $10,000 to help finance a facade improvement grant program in the Odin, Elnora, and Plainville area. Nathan Rim presented updates on West Boggs Park and asked for approval to apply for a federal landmark conservation grant. Rim outlined infrastructure projects at the park for which the grant would then be used. Rim also asked for approval of two employee policy changes for the park, one dealing with banking of overtime hours and another dealing with employee retirement. The commissioners took those requests under consideration, along with Rim's request for an additional office employee at the park. In other business, commissioners voted to retain current policies regarding excise tax distributions and pay for workers at election vote centers. On the area arrest report, 40-year-old Stephen Garcia of Washington was arrested on account of assisting a criminal and two counts of obstructing justice. Bond was set at $50,000. And 18-year-old Fallian Clark of Washington was arrested on counts of domestic battery in the presence of a minor and possession of marijuana. No bond was set. And that's a look at news from the First Merchants Newsroom on WAMW.
10: Good morning, everyone. Here's your latest forecast from the ABK Flooring Weather Center. We're looking at hot and humid weather back again today. Maybe a stray thunderstorm tonight. The heat comes back again tomorrow. Then a front could bring a few thunderstorms tomorrow night. Behind that, a slight break in the heat by Friday. So for today, partly sunny skies, daytime high of 92, but the heat index 100, maybe above. For tonight, partly cloudy. Can't rule out a couple thunderstorms, dropping to 75. For tomorrow, partly sunny, hot and humid again, a high of 92. Could see some thunderstorms tomorrow night. Behind that, partly sunny, slightly cooler, slightly less humid Friday, highs in the mid-80s. And that's your latest forecast. I'm WTWO meteorologist Jesse Walker.
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1: Josh Ross at Tate, how you look? This one sends questions because, listen, the Los Angeles homeowner got quite a surprise when cleaning out their house this week. After making her way into an old freezer in the garage, she opened it and found 20 sticks of live dynamite. Of course, the LA bomb squad had to show up and remove it safely. She said she had no idea that the explosives were even in her house, let alone in the freezer. She said her husband died in 2014 and they might have belonged to him, but how do you not know?
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8: Good morning, everyone. Here's your latest forecast from the ABK Florian Weather Center. Partly sunny, hot, humid today. A high of 92. For tonight, partly cloudy. Can't rule out a couple thunderstorms, dropping to 75. For tomorrow, partly sunny, hot and humid of 92 high with some thunderstorms possible again tomorrow night. And that's your latest forecast. I'm WTWO meteorologist Jesse Walker.
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0: Zach Top, that is South of Sanity. What are the 10 wealthiest suburbs in the United States? I'm giving you the top five. Places that I will never live. Okay. Number five, Paradise Valley, Arizona. Number four, Los Altos, California. Number three, Rye, New York. Number two, West University Place, Texas. And then Scarsdale. And that is in New York as well. Now, honorable mention, Southlake, Texas. That's probably the closest that I've probably ever lived to any place that would be like considered the wealthiest suburbs. Once again, I'm a suburb of the suburb that's anywhere near the rich suburb.
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5: Good morning, everyone. Here's your latest forecast from the ABK Flooring Weather Center. Partly sunny, hot, humid today. High of 92. For tonight, partly cloudy. Can't rule out a couple thunderstorms, dropping to 75. For tomorrow, partly sunny, hot, and humid of 92. High with some thunderstorms possible again tomorrow night. And that's your latest forecast. I'm WTWO meteorologist Jesse Walker.
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0: Well, if that voice there at the end sounds familiar, it's because it's Toby Keith, because that song just got Toby written all over it. And what a great way to bring light to a man who really added so much to country music, and he is so missed. And Riley was a big fan of his as well. Brand new Riley Green, that is Think As You Drunk.
1: Hey, this is Lauren. And a little thing I love about the hash brown scramble burrito is that it's going to add the protein.

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2: Cash hogs are expected to open mixed. Good morning, I'm Megan Grebner with the Roundfield Commodity Open. The cash hog market has had a solid start to the week's business. That momentum could very likely carry over into today's activity. The industry continues to monitor the availability of market-ready hogs and hog weights. With plenty of pork available, demand is crucial. Globally, there have been some bright spots. Countries like Mexico have remained solid customers, but there are still lingering concerns about long-term strength. Pork's a competitively priced protein here in the U.S. in the retail space, which could help boost domestic demand. Pork values closed sharply lower on Tuesday, down $2.50 at $95.96, but had dropped more than $8. Estimated hog slaughter was 485,000 head. That's down 2,000 on the week and up about 4,000 on the year. And boxed beef finished the day mixed with light and moderate demand for solid offerings. I'm Megan Grebner, Brownfield.
3: The Indiana Soybean Alliance is bringing international buyers to Indiana to get a firsthand look at how crops are grown, cleaned, handled, stored, and prepared for export. Brian Fisher is the owner of Fisher's Food Grade Seeds and Farms in Shelby County.
4: First question we got today was someone saying, where can I buy soybeans? And I thought he meant generally speaking. He says, no, who do I have to talk to here? It was the first time we've ever done this where I want to buy soybeans right now. And then there was another gentleman from another country that said, you know, we'd like to talk later. We'd like to buy soybeans. And how do we do this? And every year we have this surplus. And American farmers have done a fantastic job of raising yields throughout the years. The checkoff dollars are bringing those people in here. And then they're asking, well, can we get these not only from you, can we get them from other places? So it's a great opportunity for American farmers to have new access to new markets.
3: And that's why Indiana soybean checkoff dollars are being invested in international trade missions.
5: Good morning, everyone. Here's your latest forecast from the ABK Flooring Weather Center. Partly sunny, hot, humid today. High of 92. For tonight, partly cloudy. Can't rule out a couple thunderstorms, dropping to 75. For tomorrow, partly sunny, hot and humid of 92. High with some thunderstorms possible again tomorrow night. And that's your latest forecast. I'm WTWO meteorologist Jesse Walker.
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2: Breaking news this hour from Town Hall. I'm Rich Thomason. Rising gas prices played a big role in surging inflation last month. The Labor Department says consumer prices rose 4.2% in May compared to a year ago, inflation hitting a three-year high last month. Things have been heating up again between the U.S. and Iran.
3: Attacks are again shaking the Middle East today. This comes after the United States claimed that Iran smashed a drone into an Apache attack helicopter, causing it to crash off the coast of Oman. Now, this morning, the U.S. military launched strikes across southern Iran. Iranian state media announced that there had been blasts in Keshem Island near Bandar Abbas and other sites in the country.
2: Correspondent Jonathan Gambrell. Among the results from yesterday's primaries in four states, in Maine, Graham Flatner, the Democratic nominee for U.S. Senate, will face Republican incumbent Susan Collins in the general election. South Carolina, Republican gubernatorial candidates, State Attorney General Alan Wilson and Lieutenant Governor Pamela Yvette advance to a runoff, and Republican Steve Hilton will be facing Democrat Xavier Becerra in the California governor's race. From Canada comes a story of the airline pilot who wasn't.
4: Jeffrey Wall operated as an airline captain for more than 900 flights between 2009 and last year. But Deputy Police Chief Nick Milinovich says Wall did not have a license to fly large commercial passenger planes. Wall is accused of using fraudulent documents to pass as a pilot. Air Canada claims safety was not compromised and Wall was removed once it was learned he was not properly licensed. Police say he made more than $2 million as a pilot. I'm Ed Donahue.
2: On Wall Street, the Dow is down 210 points, while the NASDAQ is off 95 points. More on these stories at townhall.com.
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6: Good morning, everyone. Here's your latest forecast from the ABK Florian Weather Center. Partly sunny, hot, humid today. A high of 92. For tonight, partly cloudy. Can't rule out a couple thunderstorms, dropping to 75. For tomorrow, partly sunny, hot, and humid of 92 high with some thunderstorms possible again tomorrow night. And that's your latest forecast. I'm WTWO meteorologist Jesse Walker.
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0: It's John Morgan with Kid Myself. I'm Sherry Farmer, and you know I've been sharing with you this lovely nest of birds that we've had at my front door. They decided to, well, their parents decided to build a nest on my Easter carrot wreath. So it's been interesting watching them grow. And we only have one left. They grow up so fast, those little birds. But they've got all their wings, and like I said, only one has yet to fly the nest. So you can meet my bird. I don't think he's going to be, or she's going to be around much longer, but you can meet them. I didn't name them or anything, but you can check them out on my door. If you head on over to my socials, look for Sherry M. Farmer on Instagram or just Sherry Farmer on Facebook. And if you've got a little nest of birds at your house, please share video with your birds too. Morgan Wallen is next with Don't We.
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8: Good morning, everyone. Here's your latest forecast from the ABK Florian Weather Center. Partly sunny, hot, humid today. High of 92. For tonight, partly cloudy. Can't rule out a couple thunderstorms, dropping to 75. For tomorrow, partly sunny, hot, and humid of 92. High with some thunderstorms possible again tomorrow night. And that's your latest forecast. I'm WTWO meteorologist Jesse Walker.
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0: That's the latest from Tyler Hubbard. Land. I hope that you are enjoying your Wednesday. Yes, we're at that halfway mark, getting closer to the weekend, a little breathing room, hopefully. Today, there's some things we can celebrate. Today is Alcoholics Anonymous Founders Day. It is also Ballpoint Pen, Herbs and Spices, National Iced Tea Day, and let's not forget Black Cows. It's their day to shine, so give them a little extra feed. On the way, we've got Dylan Marlowe and Dylan Scott with Boys Back Home.
1: And it's time now to Take Five for your community. Take Five brought to you by German American Bank. Terry Kelso is with us from the Davies County 250 celebration, celebrating the country's 250th. And locally here in Davies County, all kinds of stuff going on. Good morning to you, Terry.
2: Good morning.
1: Thank you for being with us. Well, we want to talk about, and we've heard a lot of talk about this, we want to talk about the mural today. And the murals of honor that very talented artist Izzy Reyes is doing around the county. I've been following the Facebook page and following the progress, and it is really coming together nicely, Terry.
2: Well, we love Izzy, and we love the fact that we are going to be able to take this throughout the entire county, all throughout Davies County, all month long. And people are actually able to participate and help paint some on this.
1: Yeah, and I mean, even if you're not a good artist, like myself, I can't even draw a stick for a person. It's kind of a paint-by-number thing almost, to an effect, right?
2: He is, and he makes it easy. He just says, hey, how about a little bit of blue here in the sky? Or, you know, he's going to pick an easy spot. You don't have to be an artist to paint. And he says there's no right or wrong way. If you're, you know, if you think you don't have talent, maybe you really do.
1: Well, he's the Bob Ross of Davies County. Let's call it what it is. Put a little pretty little tree right over here.
2: Yes.
1: Izzy Reyes, again, doing the murals of honor. And what's cool is, like, he's taken it to the hospital already, I know, to support our heroes in healthcare.
2: Yes.
1: The fire station for our heroes putting their lives on the line. I mean, it's hitting all the big spots throughout the county.
2: Yes, and he's been at the Davies County Museum. He's painted on Main Street. He's going to be going to the Odin Park. He's got a little break right now, and then he's going to start back up on the 18th at the Odin Park. And I believe there's going to be some people coming there from Parkview, the local daycares. So there's a lot of interest wherever he takes the mural. And we've, I know a big schedule still coming up to go to the courthouse, get to Montgomery, get over to West Boggs. I mean, there's so many places to go and so little time to do it because he's going to be done by the end of this month.
1: Very cool. Well, is it, and this is the part maybe I'm not clear on, is it a different mural at each spot or he's doing one big mural? Is that the way it works? I don't know for
2: sure. It is. Yes, it's a 4x8, one mural, and it's coming to life in front of us every day that he's painting. So it's not going to be a different painting. It's going to be the same one. If he would get done a little bit early, he is going to start on another one with the American flag. So I'm excited to know that if he does finish up sooner than planned, there is a second plan. And again, these are opportunities you can follow us on Davies County America's 250. You can follow Izzy on the Murals of Honor. He is taking the time out every morning to say, hello, this is where I am today. So in case you did not have a copy of my schedule, you can find him every single day. And I love that we're making it as easy as we can.
1: Well, it is a great, great thing, great part of the 250 celebration here in Davies County. So a big shout out to Izzy. And be sure to catch him at a location near you. As Terry mentioned, he's going to be in Odin at the Odin Park, making stops in Montgomery and hitting the entire county with this wonderful mural. And you can be a part of the history. I saw you even had some celebrities that participate in it recently, too.
2: I know. We have unexpected guests that show up, and what an honor it is. Check out those pictures on Facebook and the videos, and you'll be amazed at who comes in to paint with Izzy.
1: Well, and again, be sure to follow the schedule. It's on the Davies County 250 page, also on the Mural of Honor page. You can see the schedule of where Izzy is going to be next as he'll fire it back up on June 18th, going throughout the county. Got just a little bit of time left, Terry. Mm-hmm. There's a lot of other events going on around the 250 celebration. They really they need to go to the Facebook page and find all the details.
2: I hope they will, because there is a 5K walk run being sponsored by the local hospital coming up this Saturday. You want to follow that and get signed up. We also have the lantern relay still going on, and this is an exciting week. It just got past to Spencer County, going on to Dubois County, Gibson County, Martin County, Posey County, Warwick County. They're all lined up to have this lantern. So within the next 2 weeks, this lantern will be completed around 10 counties of traveling.
1: Very cool. And the last thing, I do want to put a plug in for the 1776 program at the high school auditorium, because they've been working really hard putting this together.
2: Oh, that is coming up at the end of the month, along with the Red, White, and Bloom Garden Walk by the Flowers Club. I'm telling you, Duane, there's so much celebrating going on for our county, for America's 250th birthday. Just follow us. And we also have some fun giveaways on Facebook at the Davies County America's 250. Right now there is a great giveaway. And I believe there's another one coming up here soon, if I'm not mistaken, Duane.
1: All right. Well, check it out. Again, follow the page. The Murals of Honor are going to be up in Odin on June 18th. And again, all kinds of stuff surrounding the 250 celebration, leading up to a huge fireworks show at Washington Seaside Park and at West Boggs Park. Just a great time to celebrate 250 years of the good old USA. Terry, thank you so much. I know you put a lot into this. We appreciate your time on Take 5 today.
2: Well, you're so welcome. And also visit the museum. There's programs and exhibits and all kinds of great things happening there, too, all month long, and so many things. So don't miss out.
1: Sounds great. You have a good day.
2: You too. Thank you.
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5: Good morning, everyone. Here's your latest forecast from the ABK Flooring Weather Center. Partly sunny, hot, humid today. A high of 92. For tonight, partly cloudy. Can't rule out a couple thunderstorms, dropping to 75. For tomorrow, partly sunny, hot, and humid of 92 high with some thunderstorms possible again tomorrow night. And that's your latest forecast. I'm WTWO meteorologist Jesse Walker.
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0: you already know this term, but if you're not out there dating like myself, you want to stay in the know about these words, okay? So this latest term is called kitten fishing, okay? And it is defined as telling minor lies on dating apps or on early dates, you know, such as adding inches to height, inflating academic credentials, fudging on your age, or using heavily edited photos. So it's called kitten fishing. I wonder what they call that on like LinkedIn and all the other websites outside of the dating world, because you know what's happening. But it's called kitten fishing in the dating world when you tell, you know, those little inflatable white lies. So just so you know, in case you hear it out and about. Corey Kent and Co. Witzel are next with Rocky Mountain Low.
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6: Good morning, everyone. Here's your latest forecast from the ABK Flooring Weather Center. Partly sunny, hot, humid today, a high of 92. For tonight, partly cloudy, can't rule out a couple thunderstorms, dropping to 75. For tomorrow, partly sunny, hot and humid of 92, high with some thunderstorms possible again tomorrow night. And that's your latest forecast. I'm WTWO meteorologist Jesse Walker.
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2: Breaking news this hour from Town Hall. I'm Rich Thomason. Inflation, it's heating up again.
3: Rising gas prices pushed inflation to its highest level in 3 years last month. A headache for the Federal Reserve and a potential political challenge for the Trump administration as midterm elections near. Labor Department said Wednesday that consumer prices rose 4.2% in May from a year earlier, up 3.8% in April, and the third straight increase. On a monthly basis, prices rose 0.5% last month after big gains of 0.6% in April and 0.9% in March. Bernie Bennett, Washington.
2: The U.S. has fired on Iranian military targets following the crash of an American military helicopter brought down by an Iranian drone. Iran, in return, launched missiles at Bahrain, Kuwait, and Jordan, all of which host U.S. military installations. President Trump says Iran is going to pay the price for dragging its feet on a peace deal. The verdict is in a murder trial in a Dallas suburb that captured nationwide attention. The attacker and the victim, both teenagers.
4: A Texas jury has found Carmelo Anthony guilty of murder in the fatal stabbing of high school athlete Austin Metcalf. The case stems from a deadly confrontation at a high school track meet where Metcalf, a 17-year-old student athlete, was killed. The verdict brings a closely watched trial to a close after months of public attention and calls for justice from Metcalf's family and supporters. Willie Nelson, The White House.
2: Anthony, sentenced to 35 years in prison, eligible for parole after 17 years. Honda's recalling almost 900,000 vehicles. Rear suspension components could fail, causing drivers to lose control. So far, no reports of death or injury. On Wall Street, the Dow down 417 points, the NASDAQ is off 134, and the S&P is down 30 points. More on these stories at townhall.com.
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7: Good morning, everyone. Here's your latest forecast from the ABK Flooring Weather Center. Partly sunny, hot, humid today. High of 92. For tonight, partly cloudy. Can't rule out a couple thunderstorms, dropping to 75. For tomorrow, partly sunny, hot, and humid of 92. High with some thunderstorms possible again tomorrow night. And that's your latest forecast. I'm WTWO meteorologist Jesse Walker.
0: If you have a can of WD-40 in your garage, you're on the right channel. We are the General, and we need to get a replacement can for our truck.

Be on the lookout for Parker McCollum. He is the new face for Under Armour. Yeah, their new campaign for the bouncy tee. And here he is with What Kind of Man.

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0: Straight for the Heart, that is Alexandra Kay. It's time to go back in time this day in history, which is June 10th. First stop, 1935. That's when Alcoholic Anonymous was founded by William G. Wilson and Dr. Robert Smith. On this day in history, 2005, Carrie Underwood made her Grand Ole Opry debut singing Roy Orbison's Crying. And in 2007, that's when the last episode of The Sopranos aired. And there you have it, this day in history. Moving forward, we'll hear Woman from Kane Brown.
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7: Good morning, everyone. Here's your latest forecast from the ABK Flooring Weather Center. Partly sunny, hot, humid today. A high of 92. For tonight, partly cloudy. Can't rule out a couple thunderstorms, dropping to 75. For tomorrow, partly sunny, hot and humid of 92 high with some thunderstorms possible again tomorrow night. And that's your latest forecast. I'm WTWO meteorologist Jesse Walker.
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8: Good morning, everyone. Here's your latest forecast from the ABK Florian Weather Center. Partly sunny, hot, humid today. A high of 92. For tonight, partly cloudy. Can't rule out a couple thunderstorms, dropping to 75. For tomorrow, partly sunny, hot, and humid of 92 high with some thunderstorms possible again tomorrow night. And that's your latest forecast. I'm WTWO meteorologist Jesse Walker.
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0: Can't Love You Anymore. That is Ella Langley and Morgan Wallen. Just when you think there is an app for everything, apparently they missed one. But hey, it exists now. Well, at least it's in the, well, trial period. This is happening in Australia, where they have 6,400 people that are trying out this new app. And it's called Chart Your Fart. Yes, you heard me right. It tracks how many times a day one passes gas. So sometimes I guess that is an important thing when you're talking to your doctor. But anyway, this exists, well, like I said, in the trial stages. So keep your eyes open for that one. A new app, yes. If you got room on your phone, might want to add that one. Darius Rucker is up next with All Right.
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5: Soybeans are up, corn, cattle, and hogs are all mixed. 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Stein Seed Company is right there with them. Stein has yield. Soybeans are higher on oversold signals. July beans up 11 and a quarter at 11.25. August beans up 10 and a quarter at 11.20. Nine. Corn is narrowly mixed on spread trade. July corn down a quarter at 419 and a quarter. September corn is unchanged at 427 and a half. The wheat complex is up on oversold signals. Live and feeder cattle are mixed on spread trade. August live's up 47 at 240.17. August feeder cattle are down $1.10 at 353.05. Hogs are mixed, adjusting spreads. July lean hogs up 87 at 97.02. August lean hogs up 80 at 95.50. I'm Megan Grebner.
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9: Good morning, everyone. Here's your latest forecast from the ABK Flooring Weather Center. Partly sunny, hot, humid today. A high of 92. For tonight, partly cloudy. Can't rule out a couple thunderstorms, dropping to 75. For tomorrow, partly sunny, hot and humid of 92 high with some thunderstorms possible again tomorrow night. And that's your latest forecast. I'm WTWO meteorologist Jesse Walker.
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2: Breaking news at Town Hall. I'm Bob Agnew in Washington. President Trump at this hour at the White House signing into law a funding bill to provide $70 billion for ICE operations.
3: For more than 100 days, congressional Democrats tried to block all funding for the Department of Homeland Security in a reprehensible attempt to throw open the borders of the United States of America. They want to drag us straight back to chaos and crime. The crooked Joe Biden administration, one of the most corrupt administrations, probably the most corrupt ever. Nobody's ever seen anything like it. And we're not going to let them do that.
2: And the key was bypassing a 60-vote requirement in the Senate. Rising gas prices pushed inflation to the highest level in 3 years last month, a headache for the Federal Reserve and a potential political challenge for the Trump administration as midterm elections get closer. New data showed today that consumer prices rose 4.2% in the month of May compared to a year earlier, the third straight monthly increase on that front. Republicans and Democrats will face off tonight, but not for a political battle in this case. It will be the annual congressional baseball game. That's where Democrats are seeking to pull off an upset amid a five-year losing streak to the majority.
4: Led by Roger Williams of Texas, the Republicans will feature a largely unchanged roster from last summer's team and are aiming to continue their dominance over Democrats that stretches to the years before the coronavirus pandemic. Democrat team manager Linda Sanchez of California acknowledge that her party has its work cut out again in 2026 and is looking to stop a losing skid now in danger of stretching the length of an entire Senate term. Lawmakers in both parties say the game, held at Nationals Park, has become one of the biggest nights of the year for lawmakers, lobbyists, and Capitol Hill staff. Bernie Bennett, Washington.
2: A down day so far on Wall Street with the Dow off this hour, 567 points. More from townhall.com.
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6: 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Democratic candidate Joseph Bauman has withdrawn from the race for Indiana State Senate District 39. In a statement, Bauman cited the lack of financial resources and organizational support needed to continue a statewide campaign. He also said personal reflections on his faith led him to conclude that pursuing elected office was no longer the right path for him. Indiana 8th District Democratic Chairman Dave Crooks said the party is actively seeking a replacement candidate to face Republican Jeff Ellington in November. The District 39 seat is open this year as incumbent State Senator Eric Bassler is not seeking re-election. The Pike County School Corporation has named two new administrators to begin next school year. Dana Deffendahl will serve as the new Pike County Superintendent, while Winslow Principal Aaron Myers will step up as the new Assistant Superintendent at Pike County Schools. And the Pike County Council heard a positive financial outlook during its recent meeting, with consultants from Financial Solutions Group projecting continued growth in Pike County revenues. Officials reported that property tax collections are expected to increase in 2027, while county income tax distributions have also remained strong. Pike County Council members also approved funding for a traffic impact study along State Highway 61 near the I-69 interchange. The project is a collaborative effort involving the Pike County Redevelopment Commission, Pike County Government, and Pike County Economic Development after a convenience store and gas station developer requested assistance with a traffic study. VS Engineering, with EMCS serving as a subconsultant, will analyze traffic patterns along State Highway 61 from Illinois Street to County Road 300 North. The study will also include the development of a long-range traffic model to evaluate future growth and identify potential roadway improvements needed to support commercial development in the area. Project consultants will coordinate with NDOT to ensure future recommendations meet state safety and design standards. And another business, the Pike County Council discussed a potential wheel tax as a future funding source for road projects and approved several additional appropriations related to county operations and capital improvements. A proposed resolution establishing minimum fund balance targets was tabled for further review. On the area arrest report, 40-year-old Stephen Garcia of Washington was arrested on account of assisting a criminal and two counts of obstructing justice. Bond was set at $50,000. And 18-year-old Thalian Clark of Washington was arrested on counts of domestic battery in the presence of a minor and possession of marijuana. No bond was set. And that's a look at news from the First Merchants Newsroom on WAMW.
7: Good afternoon, everyone. Here's your latest forecast from the ABK Florian Weather Center. Partly sunny, hot and humid, 92 today. For tonight, partly cloudy. Can't rule out a couple thunderstorms, dropping to 75. For tomorrow, partly sunny, 92. Thunderstorms possible tomorrow night. Slightly cooler as we head for Friday. And that's your latest forecast. I'm WTWO meteorologist Jesse Walker.
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0: Beautiful Things, that is Megan Maroney. If you're excited about the World Cup, well, you know that gets underway tomorrow and it goes through July 19th. It's quite a chunk of time for football, or, well, what we would call here in America, soccer. but just in time for the big event, Coors Light, if you are of age and, you know, be responsible, they've released their Taller Boy can, a stretched out can that contains three beers. 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So, yeah, I guess they made sure that that was ready for this big football deal, the World Cup. So, yeah, you might want to check that out if there's still some available. I have a feeling it'll probably sell out quickly. Ella Langley and Riley Green are next with You Look Like You Love Me.
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11: Good afternoon, everyone. Here's your latest forecast from the ABK Flooring Weather Center. Partly sunny, hot and humid, 92 today. For tonight, partly cloudy. Can't roll out a couple thunderstorms, dropping to 75. For tomorrow, partly sunny, 92. Thunderstorms possible tomorrow night. Slightly cooler as we head for Friday. And that's your latest forecast. I'm WTWO meteorologist Jesse Walker.
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0: Chevy Silverado from Bailey Zimmerman. It's time for your random stat of the day. And according to this new study in the Journal of Studies on Alcohol and Drugs, you should not have more than one alcoholic beverage a day for the sake of your health. They found that men who consumed more than 6.5 drinks per week and women who consumed more than 7 drinks per week had greater than a 1 in 1,000 lifetime risk of dying from an alcohol-related disease or injury. The risk jumps to greater than 1 in 100 for both sexes if they had more than 8.5 drinks a week. And 14 drinks a week, Americans' lifetime risk climbs to 1 in 25. Lady A will follow Blake Shelton right after the break.
1: 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We are Daviess County. 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Daviess Community Hospital Pickleball Tournament will be at the Longfellow Park Courts June 26th, 27th, and 28th. Sign up your team now. Go to the Daviess Community Hospital Facebook page or website for all the details. All age groups are welcome, singles, doubles, it's all there. The Daviess Community Hospital Big Pickleball Tournament is June 26th, 27th, and 28th at the Longfellow Park Courts in Washington. America's 250 5K Fun Run Walk is set for Saturday, June 13th at the Daviess County Courthouse beginning at 9 a.m. Sign up now and be a part of this historic event as you take the historic run through Washington and Daviess County. Find out more about our historic buildings and join in the celebration of America's 250. Saturday, June 13th, the 5K Run Walk at the Daviess County Courthouse. Travel back in time to the signing of the Declaration of Independence with 1776, the musical presented by the Veal Creek Players. It will be on June 26th at 7 p.m., June 27th at 7 p.m., and Sunday, June 28th at 2 p.m. The program is free to the public at the Washington High School Auditorium. Don't miss 1776, the musical, presented by the Veal Creek Players, June 26th, 27th, and 28th. And the 4th of July celebration at Eastside Park is back for 3 big days, July 2nd, 3rd, and 4th. Make plans to come out for food trucks, fun, rides, and of course, the big fireworks show to cap off the celebration at Eastside Park in Washington. 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And that is your Drive Around Town presented by the Daviess County Visitors Bureau and Daviess County Tourism. We are Daviess County. 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
2: Good afternoon, everyone. Here's your latest forecast from the ABK Flooring Weather Center. Partly sunny, hot and humid, 92 today. For tonight, partly cloudy. Can't rule out a couple thunderstorms, dropping to 75. For tomorrow, partly sunny, 92. Thunderstorms possible tomorrow night. Slightly cooler as we head for Friday. And that's your latest forecast. I'm WTWO meteorologist Jesse Walker.
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Dan and Shay with Say So. Well, it sounds like the Food and Drug Administration has indeed signed off on this new sunscreen ingredient, and that is the first time in more than 20 years. So maybe you'll see this on the counters very soon. I mean, I know we're in that hot season, right? Summer almost here, and there'll be lots of sunscreen used. So they just announced this yesterday, giving the green light for the ingredient bimetrazinol. And it's been approved in other countries. So they've all been using it in Europe for decades. So we finally got it approved here in the States. It's a non-mineral chemical ingredient. It's an ultraviolet filter that is more stable, meaning it breaks down less easily in the sun than other UVA and UVB filters.

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2: Soybeans and corn are up. 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Stein has yield. Soybeans are higher on fund and technical buying. July beans up 12 at 11.25 and 3/4. 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Corn is up on fund and technical buying. July corn's up 0.5 at 4.20. 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Live and feeder cattle are mostly higher on tight ready supplies, waiting for direct business to develop. August live's up 177 at 241.47. August feeder's up 75 at 354.90. Hogs are mixed on spread trade. July lean hogs up $1.10 at 97.25. August lean hogs up 92 at 95.62. I'm Megan Grebner, Brownfield Ag News.
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5: Good afternoon, everyone. Here's your latest forecast from the ABK Flooring Weather Center. Partly sunny, hot and humid, 92 today. For tonight, partly cloudy. Can't roll out a couple thunderstorms, dropping to 75. For tomorrow, partly sunny, 92. Thunderstorms possible tomorrow night. Slightly cooler as we head for Friday. And that's your latest forecast. I'm WTWO meteorologist Jesse Walker.
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2: With SRN News, I'm Bob Agnew in Washington. President Trump at the White House today signed into law a funding bill to provide $70 billion for ICE operations.
3: For more than 100 days, congressional Democrats tried to block all funding for the Department of Homeland Security in a reprehensible attempt to throw open the borders of the United States of America.
2: And the president lamented the fact that Republicans were forced to pass the $70 billion funding bill using the reconciliation process, circumventing the need for any Democrat votes. None came, and the president says it will provide funding for ICE into 2029. The U.S. and Iran have traded missile fire, a heated escalation after a two-month ceasefire. Here's correspondent Laura Winters.
4: The U.S. military striking Iran after an American helicopter is shot down. President Trump warning that Iran will face consequences for stalling and not agreeing to a peace deal. Iran busy firing missiles into Bahrain, Kuwait, and Jordan. On Truth Social, the president writing, Iran has taken too long to negotiate a deal that would have been great for them. Now they will have to pay the price. Three explanation points. Laura Winters reporting.
2: Bill Gates testifying in a congressional committee in the Jeffrey Epstein investigation. Here's correspondent Bernie Bennett.
5: House Oversight Committee members are slated Wednesday to interview the billionaire Microsoft co-founder behind closed doors, as they've done with other witnesses. Transcripts are often released later. Republican Committee Chairman Congressman James Comer requested Gates testify after he appeared multiple times in a trove of documents released by the Justice Department as part of its Epstein investigation. The files read like a who's who of powerful men across tech, finance, politics, and other industries. Gates has denied any knowledge of Epstein's abuse of young girls. Bernie Bennett, Washington.
2: On Wall Street, the Dow is down by 587 points at this hour, the Nasdaq up by 327. More on these stories at townhall.com.
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9: Good afternoon, everyone. Here's your latest forecast from the ABK Flooring Weather Center. Partly sunny, hot and humid, 92 today. For tonight, partly cloudy. Can't roll out a couple thunderstorms, dropping to 75. For tomorrow, partly sunny, 92. Thunderstorms possible tomorrow night. Slightly cooler as we head for Friday. And that's your latest forecast. I'm WTWO meteorologist Jesse Walker.
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10: The General.

off her Cloud 9 tour. And it was the first show was a sold-out show in Columbus, Ohio. So make sure you follow her on her website. Maybe you can catch her this summer. Here's Megan Maroney.

0: That is Kenny Chesney with Carry On. And good news, okay, his next album is done. However, there was a discovery of three more songs, three new ones, which has kind of thrown the album off a little bit, okay? And it sounds like, oh, it's just three songs, just put them at the end. But you want to tell a story. You want to, you know, have that vibe that everything kind of flows together with an album. So he is working on that. So everything's been recorded, but he's now working to figure out how to turn his record and get it done in the order that he wants. So that's all we're waiting on. And then we'll find out how it will get a title and you know, we'll find out more about the full album. So it's just a matter of time. Ella Langley is up next with Be Her.
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6: It'll be a pretty high year of insect pressure in soybeans this year just because we're having so much late planted soybeans.
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9: Good afternoon, everyone. Here's your latest forecast from the ABK Florian Weather Center. Partly sunny, hot and humid, 92 today. For tonight, partly cloudy. Can't rule out a couple thunderstorms, dropping to 75. For tomorrow, partly sunny, 92. Thunderstorms possible tomorrow night. Slightly cooler as we head for Friday. And that's your latest forecast. I'm WTWO meteorologist Jesse Walker.
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1: It's Dustin Lynch with Easy to Love. Happy birthday if today is your special day. You don't have to share it with a whole lot of celebrities, but you've got Jeannie Triplehorn, who is 63 today. She was in The Firm. Elizabeth Hurley is 61. We have our very own Lee Bryce, who is 47 today. And Kate Upton, the model, who is now 34. Happy birthday, everybody. Make it a good one. Shaboozy is up next with a bar song, Tipsy.
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7: Good afternoon, everyone. Here's your latest forecast from the ABK Flooring Weather Center. Partly sunny, hot and humid, 92 today. For tonight, partly cloudy. Can't roll out a couple thunderstorms, dropping to 75. For tomorrow, partly sunny, 92. Thunderstorms possible tomorrow night. Slightly cooler as we head for Friday. And that's your latest forecast. I'm WTWO meteorologist Jesse Walker.
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0: Country and She Knows It, that is Luke Bryan. And you know, he's got his big yearly party, his big Crash My Playa, which happens in, you know, the Caribbean, right? At the Mexico's Moon Palace Cancun. So it's a nice getaway. You get to enjoy Luke singing, and of course, he's got some friends he brings with him. Thomas Rhett and Hardy are part of the lineup, as well as brothers Osborne, Gavin Adcock, Brett Young, Avery Anna, Drew Baldridge, Emily Ann Roberts, Lainey Gardner, and DJ Rock, also going to be a part of it. Dustin Lynch will be back to lead his popular pool party. And yesterday, the tickets, the pre-sale went out, and then tomorrow, ticket opportunities and packages will be open to the public. So you can find out more at CrashMyPlaya.com. Of course, that's going to be happening January 13th through the 16th of 2027. So it'd be great to start making plans for that getaway, right? Jelly Roll is next with Liar.
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0: I'm Brent Barnett on Brownfield. Ag Secretary Brooke Rollins was questioned about the USDA's reorganization during a U.S. Senate Ag Committee hearing on Wednesday. Ranking Member Amy Klobuchar said she's concerned about staffing cuts amid recent detections of New World screwworm in the U.S.
1: The Animal and Plant Health Inspection Service has lost 25% of its staff, including more than 300 employees in veterinary services alone since the administration came in.
0: Secretary Rollins said the agency has significantly increased the amount of APHIS employees working on the New World screwworm issue.
2: A year and a half ago, there were 10 APHIS employees working full-time, a total of 10 working full-time all in. Now we've got over 120.
0: An economist with the University of Missouri Extension says he's expecting an uneventful supply and demand report from the USDA on Thursday with limited changes to U.S. demand. Ben Brown says the USDA has been trimming soybean export expectations due to sluggish sales.
3: However, I think the market has already baked that in.
0: He tells Brownfield that ethanol has been a strong market for U.S. corn, but production probably isn't enough to meet earlier demand projections. The chief veterinarian for the National Pork Board is stressing the importance of monitoring livestock following detections of New World screwworm in the southern U.S. Dr. Dusty Odakovin says producers and pet owners should watch for signs of infestation.
4: The most important thing that we can put on our animals now is our eyeballs.
0: He says symptoms can include a wound that's not healing,
4: or that has visible maggots in it, or sometimes a foul odor. And so now that it's been identified, I think it's just important to be watchful for signs like that. And if you see that, you need to report it to your veterinarian.
0: More news online at brownfieldagnews.com. I'm Brent Barnett.
5: Protecting soybean yields this season. Bruce Stewart, Technical Service Manager with FMC, tells Brownfield producers should be on the lookout.
6: It'll be a pretty high year of insect pressure in soybeans this year just because we're having so much late planted soybeans.
5: Stewart says farmers are looking for efficient one-pass products to control multiple pests, and Elevist can maximize return on investment.
6: It does hit the caterpillars like soybean potworms, green clover worms, soybean loopers. It also has some activity on stink bugs, very effective against grasshoppers and also very effective against Japanese beetle if you have those. Kind of bringing both of those together in one product really makes sense and hits on those three components about being broad spectrum, good knockdown, and then also that residual performance.
5: To learn more, visit your FMC retailer or elevist.ag.fmc.com.
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8: Good afternoon, everyone. Here's your latest forecast from the ABK Flooring Weather Center. Partly sunny, hot and humid, 92 today. For tonight, partly cloudy. Can't rule out a couple thunderstorms, dropping to 75. For tomorrow, partly sunny, 92. Thunderstorms possible tomorrow night, slightly cooler as we head for Friday. And that's your latest forecast. I'm WTWO meteorologist Jesse Walker.
9: We'd rather be on the lake right now, too. But when you go, be sure to listen to The General. So we're sort of there.

0: It's Megan Maroney with Medicine, and that song is part of her latest album, Cloud Nine, which she just kicked off her tour to support that album last week. And she also recently won Best Country Album at the American Music Awards for Cloud Nine. So much congratulations to her. Stick around. We got Corey Kent and Co Witzel next with Rocky Mountain Low.
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2: Good afternoon, everyone. Here's your latest forecast from the ABK Flooring Weather Center. Partly sunny, hot and humid, 92 today. For tonight, partly cloudy. Can't rule out a couple thunderstorms, dropping to 75. For tomorrow, partly sunny, 92. Thunderstorms possible tomorrow night, slightly cooler as we head for Friday. And that's your latest forecast. I'm WTWO meteorologist Jesse Walker.
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10: Good afternoon, everyone. Here's your latest forecast from the ABK Flooring Weather Center. Partly sunny, hot and humid, 92 today. For tonight, partly cloudy. Can't roll out a couple thunderstorms, dropping to 75. For tomorrow, partly sunny, 92. Thunderstorms possible tomorrow night. Slightly cooler as we head for Friday. And that's your latest forecast. I'm WTWO meteorologist Jesse Walker.
11: 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We are the General.

0: That is Luke Combs with Be By You. Busy guy. He just wrapped up his North American leg of his My Kind of Saturday Night tour. And what a way to end it, right? Sold out show. Okay, at Rogers Stadium in Toronto. So that was great. And now he's had a lot of fun, and he is going to be kicking off his European leg of the tour on the 4th of July in Sweden, and then that'll wrap August 2nd at London's Wembley Stadium. So whether you catch, well, I guess now your only choice is to catch him across the pond. So maybe you can. So definitely follow him on his website to find out where he will be next. Bailey Zimmerman is on the way with Where It Ends.
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4: Breaking news at Town Hall. I'm Bob Agnew at Washington. President Trump at the White House today signing a $70 billion immigration enforcement package known as the Save America Act, aimed at keeping Americans safe. Here's correspondent Laura Winters.
5: After months of debate and delays, President Trump signing the package, which will fund ICE agents and Border Patrol through the rest of his second term in office.
6: For more than 100 days, congressional Democrats tried to block all funding for the Department of Homeland Security in a reprehensible attempt to throw open the borders of the United States of America.
5: The president says the money will give the heroes of ICE and Border Patrol the support and resources they need to defend our borders, protect our homeland, and to keep America safe. Laura Winters reporting.
4: Inflation has hit a 3-year high, highlighting affordability challenges moving forward for many American families. Here's correspondent Bernie Bennett with a closer look at those numbers.
7: Rising gas.

0: few years ago, he had the single with his wife, Caitlin, called Thank God. That song right there, inspired by Caitlin Brown, his wife, Kane Brown, and woman. Stay here for Shaboozy in just a couple. And a song about, well, stamina from Toby Keith.
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6: It'll be a pretty high year of insect pressure in soybeans this year just because we're having so much late planted soybeans.
5: Stewart says farmers are looking for efficient one-pass products to control multiple pests, and Elevist can maximize return on investment.
6: It does hit the caterpillars like soybean potworms, green clover worms, soybean loopers. 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
8: Good afternoon, everyone. Here's your latest forecast from the ABK Florian Weather Center. Partly sunny, hot and humid, 92 today. For tonight, partly cloudy. Can't rule out a couple thunderstorms, dropping to 75. For tomorrow, partly sunny, 92. Thunderstorms possible tomorrow night. Slightly cooler as we head for Friday. And that's your latest forecast. I'm WTWO meteorologist Jesse Walker.
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0: She made a splash with a single called Your Place. Now she's back for another go-around, this time showcasing some sass. Ashley Cook and The Hell You Are. A former Ole Miss baseball pitcher, Brett Young, is on the way. By the way, congrats to Ole Miss. Part of the College World Series field this year in Omaha. We'll hear from Brett Young in just a couple. And Old Dominion, too.
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7: Good afternoon, everyone. Here's your latest forecast from the ABK Flooring Weather Center. Partly sunny, hot and humid, 92 today. For tonight, partly cloudy. Can't rule out a couple thunderstorms, dropping to 75. For tomorrow, partly sunny, 92. Thunderstorms possible tomorrow night. Slightly cooler as we head for Friday. And that's your latest forecast. I'm WTWO meteorologist Jesse Walker.
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1: Hey, very delightful good afternoon to you, and welcome once again out to Petco Park in San Diego. Today, it's the wrap-up of the three-game series between the Reds and Padres, and the Reds are looking for their first series win in three. To do it, they send right-hander Brady Singer to the mound. Singer is looking for his first win in a long time. 2-6 with a 5.89 ERA. Michael King takes the ball for the Padres. They've been struggling behind him as well. But it's the Reds and Padres coming up shortly. Right now, here's Yid with today's pregame show. Yid?
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2: Edwin Arroyo explains what he's trying to do now that he's stepping into the big league batter's box. And Lance McAllister will ask, who am I? This is the Cincinnati Reds pregame show on the Reds Radio Network.

0: Reds and Padres close out their three-game series today in San Diego, and you're listening to the Cincinnati Reds pregame show. I'm Dave Armbruster. When Ellie De La Cruz went on the injured list, the Reds called up Edwin Arroyo to take his place on the roster. So far in eight games, Arroyo is batting .227 with a .280 on-base percentage. Tommy Thrall had a chance to catch up with the Puerto Rico native.
1: It looked like you've already made a pretty sizable adjustment in your approach at the plate. You know, you came up swinging a lot in your first couple of ball games, and then after that, you've really slowed things down, it looks like, and been able to lay off pitches. Is that the game slowing down for you as you get your feet wet up here, or was there a conscious decision to be a little more selective at the plate?
2: Yeah, maybe I was trying to do, you know, first couple of days trying to do something. It didn't happen when you try, so I was just keeping the same approach and consistency I was doing, you know, that when it was working. So I think that's the main thing, just keep under control, you know, no matter what, control my emotions and just do my best at the plate.
1: You had the good fortune of getting your first big league knock out of the way in your first game. How big of a relief was that, and what was that feeling like? Can you put that into words?
2: Yeah, especially how the game started for me. Yeah, it was great. It was great, even though we didn't win, but I'm glad I got it out of the way that game.
1: What's it been like for you trying to learn all the different positions on the infield after playing mostly shortstop? You had a pretty good idea coming into the season you'd be moving around a little bit. So what's that process been like, and have you been able to kind of find the joy in the different spots?
2: Yeah, that was a great opportunity, you know, for me, so they can, you know, just put me wherever they need. I played a lot of second base this year. Last year was a little less, but it was also, you know, for me to you know, learn the position. I played third in Triple A. And it was good. It was good. I think I can even play third. It's just, I gotta probably get used to a little, but, it doesn't mean I can't do it. So yeah, wherever I think I can do the job.
1: Is the biggest adjustment between second base and shortstop really the turn at second base on a double play? Or are there some other things that make that position quite a bit different?
2: Yeah, I mean, second base, you got more time, so you can probably take it a little easy, let's say it like that. At short, you got to keep moving. So I think there's not much difference. It's all infield ground balls, you know. But I feel like at second base, maybe I got some more time.
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4: It's afternoon baseball in San Diego as the Reds take on the Padres, and this is the Cincinnati Reds pregame show. I'm Dave Armbruster. Time for the voice of the fan. Here's Nick Kirby.
5: You hope that last night's game can be a springboard for the Reds in general, but you really hope it can be a turning point in the young career of Zach Maxwell. The Reds were running out of pitchers in extra innings last night, and after a huge home run by Sal Stewart, the Reds turned to Zach Maxwell and an ERA that started with 16. When Maxwell came in the game, I think every Reds fan was saying, just please throw strikes and don't beat yourself. Well, Maxwell absolutely delivered. He went right after the Padres hitters, throwing 7 of his 9 pitches for strikes, and boy was it refreshing to see. There's never been a doubt that Maxwell has big league stuff, but he just hasn't been able to throw enough strikes. Well, last night, he got his first big league save. For a Reds bullpen that is really desperate for some more high leverage arms, especially ones that can miss bats, it sure would be nice to see Maxwell sort of come out of nowhere and take that role. My name is Nick Kirby, and I co-host the daily Chatterbox Reds podcast. Go Reds!
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7: 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I've won a gold glove in the minor leagues, then another in the major leagues. And in 2022, I led the American League throwing out 33% of would-be base stealers. Who am I? I'll give you the answer after this on the Reds Radio Network.
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0: answer to Who Am I?
1: 5 days after my son was born, I made my major league debut and delivered a game-winning hit with him in attendance. I've won a gold glove in the minor leagues and won another in the major leagues. And in 2022, I led the American League throwing out 33% of would-be base stealers. Who am I? Reds catcher Jose Trevino. And I'm Lance McAllister.
2: And this is the Cincinnati Reds pregame show. I'm Dave Armbruster. Jose Trevino, by the way, is on the IL with a hamstring injury. He is scheduled to play his final rehab game with the AAA Louisville Bats tonight and then rejoin the Reds on Friday. Today, the Reds are in San Diego to take on the Padres one more time. After this game, they will fly home to Cincinnati. They have tomorrow off, and then the Arizona Diamondbacks are in town for 3 games over the weekend. The homestand then continues on Monday night when the New York Mets are in town for 3 games. The Reds welcome right-hander Chase Petty back to the team this afternoon. Petty has pitched in 2 games so far this season, both of those starts. He has no record in a 5.91 ERA. His last start came against the Cardinals at Great American Ballpark in the second game of the doubleheader on May 23rd. To make room on the roster for Petty, Zach McCambly was optioned back to AAA. And this welcome back report is brought to you by Elk & Elk, serious lawyers for serious injuries, and an official sponsor of the Cincinnati Reds. Call 1-800-ELK-OHIO. Stick around. Tommy talks with Reds manager Terry Francona next. 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
3: 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I'm Leah Jones from Plymouth High School.
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9: Welcome back to the Reds pregame show. Time for a daily chat with Reds manager Terry Francona. Great to get the win yesterday. And Chase Burns, I feel like, kind of set the tone early in that game. What'd you make of his start?
10: Well, when he throws a 6-pitch first inning, you know, that...

0: just gives everybody a different level of focus and an energy going into the rest of the game.
1: I think it's human nature. If you're standing in the field for a half hour, it's going to wear on you. Yeah, I know in a perfect world, it's easy for people to say, oh, no, shake it off. You're a professional athlete. It's human nature. When your guy's attacking the zone, you're more ready. It just goes hand in hand.
0: Then it felt like as that game went on, this was a group that was just determined to win that game. Was there a sense of that in the dugout?
1: You know, this is going to sound weird. That was one of the funner games I've been a part of. And there was a ton of frustration, but we had real good energy and we were hanging in there and we gave ourselves a chance. And, you know, we're going to have to do some things better for sure. But I love the way we were competing.
0: We continue our pregame conversation with Reds manager Terry Francona in a moment on the Reds Radio Network.
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0: Welcome back to our pregame conversation with Reds manager Terry Francona. You talked about competing, and one of the things that showed that competition was Sam Law coming into the ballgame, facing a couple of tough hitters, and getting back-to-back strikeouts. When you talk about competition, that's about the height of competition right there, isn't it?
1: Yeah, and you know, I was looking at Sam, because Sammy's not the loudest guy in the room, but when he came off the field, you could tell he enjoyed it. That's why I've said that about Pagan. You know, we might be chewing our fingernails and he's out there enjoying himself. I like that. When guys are competing and you know they're loving the moment, you're probably going to be okay.
0: Was that a big step forward with your bullpen? Because it seemed like command was a point of focus yesterday. There were a lot fewer walks, especially out of the reliever.
1: Oscar has been just trying to figure out ways to pound that home, because it's just too easy to go, hey, throw strikes. They're trying to throw strikes. We're asking guys to do some things in situations they've never done at the major league level. So you try to figure out, how do we get better? Even if it's incrementally, how do we get better? And I know when I listen to him in the meetings, there's some thought behind it, and I really think it's good.
0: Looking at today's game, we know that Brady Singer has had his struggles. You bring up Chase Petty today, so he's available in the bullpen. How do you envision the dynamic working with Petty, and how would you see using him? Obviously in a long role, but do you have to give him a little extra notice if you're thinking about bringing him in?
1: We would definitely do that, in fairness to him, and I would not bring him in a middle of an inning. That's not fair. You know, we have Ferguson or somebody that we would bridge and then get to him. I just think you're trying to win every game you can, but you're also trying to keep your bullpen from being so overtaxed that

0: they don't have a chance to be good.
1: It's the rubber match, Reds and Padres. That's Reds manager Terry Francona. Final game of the three-game set comes your way shortly here on the Reds Radio Network.
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2: Here's today's pitching matchup for San Diego. It's right-hander Michael King. He is 4-5 with a 3.41 ERA. Right-hander Brady Singer goes to the mound for Cincinnati. He's 2-6. His ERA, 5.89. The Reds and Padres are coming up next on the Reds Radio Network.
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0: Petco Park we go now with all the play-by-play of the Reds and Padres. Here's Tommy Thrall.
1: All right, thanks a lot, Yid. 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We begin with Terry Francona's visiting Redlegs. The Reds winning last night in 11 thrilling innings, snapping the five-game losing streak. However, they've still lost 9 of 12. Reds just two games under 500, leading off with the shortstop, Matt McClain. Batting second, the left fielder, J.J. Blade. Sal Stewart's at third base, hitting third. Batting fourth, the second baseman, Spencer Steer. Nathaniel Lowe will play first base and hit fifth. Batting sixth, the designated hitter, Eugenio Suarez. Dane Myers in center field, hitting seventh. Batting eighth, the right fielder, Noelvi Marte, and the catcher, P.J. Higgins, hits ninth. Brady Singer will start on the mound for the Reds. Again, McClain, Blade, Stewart, Steer, Lowe, Suarez, Myers, Marte, and Higgins. Singer pitching. Now for Craig Stammen's San Diego Padres. They've lost 12 of 15 and 14 of 19. They're a couple games over 500, though. Leading off, second baseman Fernando Tatis Jr. Hitting second, the center fielder Jackson Merrill. Manny Machado will play third base and hit third. Batting fourth, the first baseman Gavin Sheets. Will Wagner's the DH, hitting fifth. Batting sixth, Samad Taylor, the left fielder. In right field, hitting seventh, Bryce Johnson. Rodolfo Duran is the catcher, hitting eighth, and batting ninth, Sungmoon Song. The shortstop, Michael King, starting on the mound for San Diego. Again, Tatis, Merrill, Machado, Sheets, Wagner, Taylor, Johnson, Duran, and Song, King pitching. Pleased, as always, to be joined by Chris Welsh. I'm Tommy Thrall. Great to be with you this afternoon here in San Diego. And, Chris, really good to see the Reds get that win yesterday. They can put the losing streak behind them. The problem with that game yesterday is, and both teams are kind of in the same boat, they used a lot of pitchers.
2: Well, they did use a lot of pitchers, and I think this is what managers really worry about when they have a game where your starter only goes five innings, and now you've got to go into extra innings one night and then a long game the next night. And what you're looking at today is two starters that are know what they've got to do, which is take their team late into a ball game, hopefully five or six innings at the very minimum. And Michael King is a guy that has done that a lot. In fact, he's gone at least five innings in 12 of his last 13 starts. So he's a guy that, you know, he's capable of doing that. If you're a Reds hitter and look for the fastball changeup combination, he loves to use that changeup.
1: It's the Reds and Padres. Hope you enjoy it. Let's play. First pitch on the way to Matt McClain, and it's in there for a called strike. First pitch presented by Cincinnati Children's, changing the outcome together. McClain, three stolen bases last night. He was hitless in that ballgame. The pitch to McClain, he swings and sends a fly ball to left center field, falling quickly, but it'll hang up enough for Samad Taylor to come running in and make the catch from left. So McClain in the leadoff spot today, flying out to left field after really hitting down in the Reds' order for quite a while now, but flies out to left, and now J.J. Blade will be the batter. Blade, 1-for-6 last night, run scored. Pitch to him is fouled back. Nothing and one on Blade, 269, 10 home runs, 28 driven in. He has hits in 9 of his last 11 games. 12-for-47 over that stretch with 6 extra base hits. Here's the pitch to him. And he swings and sends this in the air to left field. Out goes the shortstop, Song. The left fielder in. It'll be Song making the reaching catch back toward the left field corner, out from short. And now two are gone for Sal Stewart, last night's hero. He belted the 2-run home run to the right side of the center field batter's eye. In the 11th inning, it was the 2-run blast that lifted the Reds over the Padres in 11 innings. Right-hander against right-hander. Sal has really not hit very well in his career. Small sample against the Padres so far. Big swing and a miss in the first pitch here. The count is nothing and one on Sal Stewart. He's just 3-for-16 against the Padres in 5 games against them. Now, 2 of those 3 hits have been homers. And he was the hero last night. The pitch inside of the count is even 1-1. So We kind of like the results. Just not a lot of them. One ball, one strike. Right-hander into his windup and a 1-1. And a ground ball hit to third. Backhanded by Machado. Long throw across to first in time to get Stewart. So Stewart grounds out to his offseason buddy Manny Machado. And the inning is over. It's the Reds and Padres. Scoreless. Middle of the first inning in San Diego on the Reds Radio Network.
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1: Fernando Tatis Jr. leads it off for the Padres here in the first inning. Brady Singer goes to work. First pitch to Tatis is a strike on the outside corner at the knees. The count is nothing and one. Brady Singer is certainly due for a victory. Right-hander's been struggling. First pitch, or the 0-1 pitch to Tatis in there for a called strike. The last time that the Reds won one of Brady Singer's starts, it was a game in which he got the win. That was against Detroit back on April the 25th. The pitch is down and away. Since that time, the Reds have lost each of his last 6 starts. Singer back into his windup of the 1-2. And Tatis takes strike 3 called. Good fastball from Brady Singer froze Tatis. He's down on strikes, and there's one gone here in the first inning.
2: You know, Brady has that kind of delivery that he speeds it up in the middle of his full windup, and the ball kind of jumps on the hitter a little bit. Now, you see that a lot where he's able to sneak it by the hitters, maybe not so much from the stretch.
1: Now he deals with Jackson Merrill swung on, and this is fouled back to the left. The count is nothing and one. You got to believe one of the keys for Brady Singer today, Chris, is going to keep the ball in the ballpark.
2: Well, in order to do that, you have to keep the ball down. The one area where he has been giving up a lot of hits is high fastballs, which is a really trendy pitch. But, you know, he's only averaging about 91 miles per hour on that heater, so that's a dangerous place to live.
1: Cutter misses high. One ball, one strike on Merrill. Now the pitch is grounded down the steps of the Padre first base dugout. The ball and 2 strikes on Merrill.
2: You know, Singer's bread and butter, and always has been that slider down and into right-handers, down and away to righties.
1: Left-handed hitter at the plate, and Merrill swings and sends it down the line and right, but he's going to yank it foul into the seats.
2: Yeah, I may have said that wrong. It's down and into left-handers, mm-hmm. And it's down and away to right-handers. That pitch right there, a perfect example.
1: The ball and 2 strikes on Jackson Merrill. Singer back home with it. And the pitch misses up and away. It's a 2-ball, 2 strike count. Singer has allowed a home run in each of his last 7 starts. Got off to a good start. In fact, the Reds won 5 of his first 6 outings. The pitch is called a ball. And, boy, P.J. Higgins was popping out from behind home plate to throw that ball around, thinking it was strike three. It was called a ball. Doesn't challenge, which he's pretty good at challenging pitches. Didn't challenge that one, though. And now a line drive base hit right by the third baseman, Sal Stewart. So that's into left field. A base hit for Jackson Merrill. And the Padres have a base runner. One on with one out, and now Manny Machado. Last night, Machado was 2-for-5, doubling an RBI, but the big at-bat when he struck out with the bases loaded in the ninth inning. Sam Law got back-to-back strikeouts, forcing extra innings. Well, the Padres were threatening late. Strike on the outside corner to Machado. There were a lot of really thrilling moments in that game, and part of the reason was both teams struggled to hit with runners in scoring position. Picked a first runner back.
2: But they had their opportunities.
1: They had plenty. The two teams combined to go just 7-for-37 with runners in scoring position last night. They combined to leave 27 men on base. The 0-1 pitch, and Machado takes down and away. One ball and one strike on Machado.
2: Machado, you know, is struggling, but he really struggles against breaking balls from right-handers. In fact, he's one of the worst hitters in the league this year when a right-hander gets a breaking ball over.
1: Singer, the pause of the belt. Runner stays first, and Machado hits a bullet over Sal at third and down the left field line into the corner. On his way to third, Merrill, he's getting waved around. Here comes the relay throw back in, off the glove of McLean. No play at the plate, and Machado gets it done. An RBI double into the left field corner for Manny Machado has the Padres up 1-0 here in the first inning.
2: Well, that wasn't a slider. It was a high fastball that was on the inner part of the plate. And I think that Brady Singer's plan was to throw that pitch first and then go back and get Machado down and away. Sometimes if you don't execute the fastball, you never get to the slider.
1: That was about thigh high. It was in off the plate, but Machado turned on it, kept it fair down the line. Now Gavin Sheets. Singer throws, and Sheets takes a slider in for a strike. Nothing and one on Gavin Sheets. This is a struggling hitter right now. He had the big hit on Monday night, but was 0-for-5 and punched out three times last night. He did score a run. Singer brings it home. The pitch to Sheets is just off the outside corner. Fastball low, and the count is even. One ball, one strike. That one he wants to challenge. And it was a strike.
8: Calls overturned and it was a strike.
1: Alfonso Marquez, the crew chief and home plate umpire today. Mike Estabrooks at first, Lance Barrett at second base, and Malachi Moore is at third. Nothing and two on Gavin Sheets. No two pitch. Swung onto the air left field, right at J.J. Blade. He will back up a couple of paces and make the catch with ease, and Machado stays at second, now two outs. Padres have an early 1-0 lead here in the first inning this afternoon in San Diego. Will Wagner comes to the plate now. Wagner's on this team. Got brought up when they put Xander Bogaerts on the paternity list. So Xander's out for a few days. Just went on that list yesterday. Wagner was 1-for-2 of the walk yesterday. Takes a first pitch fastball. And it's called a ball. Really surprised Higgins didn't challenge that. Now the 1-0. And it's a strike on the inside corner. Fastball sinking to the inside edge. Evens the count at one ball and one strike. Left-handed hitter in Wagner. Son of Hall of Fame closer Billy Wagner. 1-1 pitch, and this is lifted in the air, short left field. It's going to be a tough play, falling quickly, and it's down for a base hit in front of J.J. Blade. They'll wave around Machado, throw to the plate, got him! Great throw from Blade, right on the money to P.J. Higgins, and Machado ends up sliding right into the tag. So he is thrown out trying to score from second on a two-out bloop single to left, and the Padres settle for just one first-inning run. We go to the second inning. San Diego with a 1-0 lead on the Reds Radio Network.
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1: The Reds come to bat here in the second inning. 1-0 in favor of the Padres. Spencer Steer gets it started for the Red Legs here in the second. Steer's scuffling a little bit right now. First pitch is in there for a strike. He had a tough night last night. He was 0-for-6 and struck out 3 times. He did score a run. He was the ghost runner and scored a run late in extra innings yesterday, but never did reach base pitch off the inside corner. In fact, since Steer snapped his 7-game hit streak, he's gone 0-for-16 in his last 5. Striking out more than he's walking over that stretch, which is not something he was doing over his lengthy on-base streak. Steer swings and misses the pitch up and away. And it's a 1-ball, 2-strike count on Spencer Steer. I mean, it was there for about a 5-6 week stretch where you could pencil in Spencer Steer for a hit or two a day pitch. He takes a fastball high. And it's a 2-ball, 2-strike count.
2: You know, you go through those stretches where it seems like the game comes to you and you're ready for it. And then when it's not going for you, you start spreading your strike zone big, chasing pitches you don't normally do.
1: 2-2 goes out, reaches for that one, pops into the air to right field. There's Bryce Johnson coming on from right to make the catch, and there's one gone here in the second inning. Get that great taste of the ballpark at home with JTM's Philly Kits and Fat Tire beer, cheese, and pretzels. 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Let's create great dishes together. With one out, the batter's Nathaniel Lowe. Lowe hitting 250 with 9 home runs and 25 knocked in. He watches a first pitch slider over the outside corner for a called strike. It's nothing and one on Nathaniel Lowe. Left-handed hitter waiting the pitch, and Lowe takes off the outside corner. That'll even up the count at 1-ball and 1-strike. One to nothing, San Diego. Now, this is the type of day where the ball will travel a little bit, the 1-1. And Lowe hits a line drive over the left side of the infield. A base hit for Nathaniel Lowe. Opposite field, one out, single for Lowe to get the Reds' second inning going.
2: You know, it's really remarkable how consistent Nathaniel Lowe is when it comes to the style of hitting. He always likes to hit the fastball the other way and pull the breaking ball, and that's exactly what he did right there. He got a 94-mile-an-hour heater in on the hands, and he just kind of inside-outs it into left field.
1: Eugenio Suarez at the plate. He had a big 10th-inning double that drove home the Reds' run in the first extra inning. He swings and fouls it back for strike one. He went into that at bat having gone 3 for his last 40 with 18 strikeouts over that span. Then came up with a big double, put the Reds on top of the moment. Padres would answer in that 10th inning. And now he swings and lines one in the hole. It's short, but caught by Song, moving to his right. Lowe quickly scrambles back to first. Two gone here in the second. Let's pause for station identification on the Reds Radio Network.
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1: Dane Myers comes to the plate. He had a pinch hit single last night. Ended up with a stolen base. He ended up getting 3 at-bats, was 1 for 3. 269, 3 home runs, 12 driven in, his season numbers. Right-hander King delivers, and it's swung on and fouled back. The Padres have lost each of Michael King's last 3 starts. He's pitching to almost a 7.5 ERA over that stretch, having given up 13 earned over 15 and two-thirds innings pitched.
2: He's had a little trouble with the long ball himself.
1: King brings it home. Myers pulls on the ground, foul. Third base side. Well, as I mentioned, this is the type of day where the ball might have a little more carry. It's a warm, sunny afternoon. 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As we've talked about and we've discussed last night, especially became a factor late in that game when it gets dark here, swinging a little soft roller right up the third base line, quickly to it, the catcher, bare hand, spins and throws in time. Wow. I don't know how Duran just made that play, but he made a spectacular play to get the speedy Dane Myers at first base. A little slow dribbler just rolling right along the line. Looked like it was going to stay fair, but he picked it up with the bare hand and made a spin throw right on the money to get Myers. Inning over, we go to the bottom of the second inning. 1-0, Padres on the Reds Radio Network.
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1: Brady Singer pours in a first pitch strike to Samad Taylor, now the 0-1. And it's down and away. 1-1. 1-0. Padres have the lead. Bottom of the second inning here in San Diego. Taylor was brought up to replace the designated for assignment and release, Nick Castellanos. Swung on, fouled back, and he's kind of been a bright spot since he's come up here. He's hit safely and 3 straight, 3 for 7, double, 4 RBIs. He had 2 hits yesterday. Singer into his windup, brings it home, and the pitch to Taylor is in on the knuckles and fouled back. 1-2 on Samad Taylor. So he's done a nice job for the Padres in the limited sample. They've got a few guys that they've brought up from AAA El Paso that have been spark plugs for this team. Guys that hustle, 1-2 pitch, swing and a miss, struck him out. Got him with a breaking ball, and Taylor's down on strike. So there's one gone here in the second. That'll bring Bryce Johnson to the plate. It was 0-2 last night, but Johnson has been up a limited sample. 8-42. He's only hitting 190 as he's joined the team. Look at today's Reds Hall of Fame and Museum trivia question of the game. First pitch to Johnson, big cut and a miss, and counts nothing and one on Bryce Johnson. It's been Reds Padres trivia this series. Who is the only pitcher in Reds history to have a 21 season with the Reds who also pitched for the Padres during his career? One ball, one strike on Bryce Johnson. Singer back into his windup. He throws, swung on, fouled away to the left side. Did you ever win 20 games?
2: I did. It just took me 5 years to do it.
1: A, Danny Jackson. B, Fred Norman. Or C, Edinson Volquez.
2: Hmm.
1: 1-2 pitch. In the air. Left field. Here comes J.J. Bleda to make the catch, and two men are gone in the second.
2: I don't know if Edinson Volquez ever won 20 games for the Reds. I do believe that Danny Jackson did.
1: Did he play for the Padres?
2: Pretty sure he did play. I think they all played for the Padres at one time. This is a tough question. And Fred Norman maybe, too. I don't think Freddie won 20.
1: Really? Fred was going to be my guess.
2: Yeah.
1: Pitch to Duran is in there for strike. Rodolfo Duran made that great barehanded play on the slow swinging bunt roller up the third base line that ended the last play. I mean, he pounced on it. Pretty good defensive catcher. Lifetime minor leaguer. He takes a strike on a breaking ball from Singer. The count is nothing and two. Singer trying for a quick inning here in the second. Here he comes with the 0-2. Ground ball rolled softly left side. Charging as McLean fields and throws in time. It is a 1-2-3 inning for Brady Singer in the second. Chris will have it when we come back in the third with the Padres up 1-0 on the Reds Radio Network.
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0: Welcome back to Petco Park in a beautiful summer Saturday, or no, what is this, a Wednesday afternoon?
1: Wednesday, yeah.
0: Seems like Saturday every day in San Diego. And it is a 2-0 ball, 1-0 ball game in favor of the Padres. And Oliver Marte takes the first pitch from Michael King. Just saw a little bit outside for ball one. King pitches from the full windup, big guy, 6 feet three, 215 pounds, and he misses outside ball two. Marte not getting really the kind of playing time that he thought he might get once recalled from Louisville. Right-handed hitter holds the bat very high, kind of twirls the bat a little bit, and right down the middle, that 2-0 pitch is, that's a strike. King peers over his glove and coming to the plate. There's a strike on the inside corner. Marte had a good look at it, and it's now 2 balls and 2 strikes. Really, the off-speed stuff is what you look for from Michael King when you get deeper into the count. Fastball average is about 94, but he's got exceptional changeup and a good sweeper. And the 2-2 is a breaking ball popped up in the infield. Actually, it's going to be caught by the center fielder, Jackson Merrill, in very shallow center field. And one up, one down for the Reds in the top of the third inning.

0: And now the number 9 hitter, the catcher, P.J. Higgins. Higgins getting a start today, giving Tyler Stevenson the day game off. It'll be doubled up with an off day tomorrow. And a pitch just on the outside corner, a little sweeping slider that he throws out there, and that's a first pitch strike. King was a free agent. They signed him to a 3-year deal starting this year. And pitches inside off the plate. In fact, they owe Michael King a lot of money over the next couple of years. I think they're paying him about $12 million this year, $28 next, and then $30 the year after. Inside ball two. 2-1.
1: They owe a lot of guys a lot of money around here.
0: They
1: for
0: spend
1: a lot
0: it.
1: Of years.
0: They spend it here. Cost of living in California, of course.
1: Yeah, rent's pretty high out here.
0: And the 2-1 to Marte is swung on and fouled back. Had a good cut, but just got a little bit underneath it. King's been around. He's got an 8-year veteran record. His record overall is one game over 500, 35 wins, 34 losses. Spent the first 5 years of his career with the Yankees. And the right-hander deals and chopped at the plate. That's going to roll foul down the first baseline. He has never been a huge winner as far as putting wins on the board. He did have a 13-9 season his first year with the Padres. But a really good earned run average under 3, but he was unable to duplicate that last year. And this year he's right around his career average of 3.4 in the earned runs. Today, King makes his 78th Major League start. Two balls, two strikes, one out. Noelvi Marte waits, and it's a little bit off the plate, and we're going full. King, kind of an old-fashioned delivery, facing the batter, lifting his right leg, and there he goes, and it's a one-hopper backhanded. Nice play by Fernando Tatis. And he comes up with a workable throw at first base to retire P.J. Higgins. Boy, Higgins scalded that ball, a one-hop, kind of short-hop to second baseman Tatis, but Fernando made a nice play.
1: Pretty good defender over there at second base. Doesn't matter where you put him. Right field, he's been outstanding. He's got a couple of platinum gloves. Of course, he was a good shortstop. Awfully good second baseman, too, as it turns out.
0: And now Matt McClain swings at the first pitch and pops it up in the infield. Foul territory. Manny Machado puts it away, and just like that, Michael King, a three batter, 1-2-3 inning. We go to the bottom of the third. Reds up on the Padres, 1-0 on the Reds Radio Network.
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0: Song is coming to the plate, left-handed infielder. Padres added this international player this year, and they signed him to a big-time contract. And a pitch just in off the plate from Singer is ball one. 4-year, $15 million contract. And he takes it a little bit low, and it's two balls and no strikes. Singer, as usual, works fast. Gets the ball back, and he is ready to go. And the 2-0 is right there on the outside corner, strike one. A left-handed hitting Song awaits, and Singer rocking quickly and coming to the plate, down and in. Oh, down and in on the corner. And that'll be a two-ball and two-strike count. Singer is one of those pitchers that he does wear one of those PitchCom devices, so he's calling pitches along with P.J. Higgins. Singer quickly coming to the plate, swung on, that's on the ground. Should be an easy play for the second baseman. Steer, Fields throws, one down in the inning. And now the top of the order will be Fernando Tatis. Tatis at one time was a feared slugger in this league, but the power has not been there this year, and he fouls the first pitch straight back.
1: Yeah, you look at his slugging numbers this year compared to his career numbers, it's staggering.
0: Yeah.
1: He's slugging over 160 points less than he did for his career.
0: Oh, that one up and in, but it looks like it caught the bat, and it'll be a strike. No balls and two strikes. That is about the luckiest kind of pitch a pitcher can get. You throw the ball up and in, you kind of knock the batter back, and he can't get out of the way, or at least his bat can't get out of the way in enough time, and he ends up with being charged with a strike. So it's no balls and two strikes for Singer against Tatis. Breaking ball away, ball. One ball, two strikes. Tatis now 27 years old. And the pitch by Singer is swung on. It's right up the middle over the mound and fielded by the second baseman, Spencer Steer. He was positioned right there. Had a couple of ground balls to the second baseman, Steer, and there are two out in the inning.
1: Chris, do you know when it was that every time a ball went into the dirt that they started changing them out?
0: No.
1: I mean, you guys pretty much played with the same ball until it was out of play, right?
0: Correct, yeah. Singer now to Jackson Merrill, and he misses upstairs, ball one.
1: I mean, I feel like it's been a while now, but last 15 years or so.
0: I don't know if it's been that long. Up and in, it's ball two.
1: So you think even less? But every time,
0: remember,
1: even a ground ball.
0: I do remember that. They were very stingy with baseballs way back in the day, the baseball teams were. That even during batting practice, we were not allowed to give them away. That misses upstairs is 3-0. So I was in San Diego one day, and I threw a ball up in the stands, and I got warned, don't do that. And the next day, I did it again because I felt like that person needed a baseball. 3-0 is right there, 3-1. And I had a little, like a receipt sitting on my stool. We didn't have chairs in those days.
1: Come on.
0: We had wooden stools, and they wanted $5 from me. Swung on, foul back, and it happened right here in San Diego.
1: Wow. So you had to pay $5 for the baseball you tossed up in.
0: Well, I never did pay it, but I got the message.
1: Wow.
0: Three balls, two strikes as Jackson Merrill fouls that one off.
1: Might be an outstanding warrant, $5 with interest.
0: Swung on, Merrill hits it well, left field. There goes the left fielder, Blade, onto the track, and he pulls it in to make the catch for the third out of the inning. A 1-2-3, very easy third for Brady Singer and the Reds. We go to the fourth, back to Tommy with the play-by-play right after this. 1-0 Padres on the Reds Radio Network.
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1: Well, Reds are still down 1-0 as they bat here in the fourth inning. J.J. Blade gets it started against the right-hander Michael King. His first pitch to Blade is off the outside corner. The count is 1-0. Blade popped out to the shortstop in shallow left field his first time up. Waits on Michael King, who's home now with the 1-0 pitch. Swing and a miss and a changeup. Last time out for King, gave up four runs across six innings in a 5-0 Padre loss to the Mets. Here's his 1-1. And Blade takes off the inside corner, fastball too tight. Count tips in his favor now, 2-2. They play him to pull on the infield. Tatis way over in the hole on the right side. Shortstop Song all the way up the middle. And now Blade yanks a line drive into the seats down the right field line, foul. 2-2. Little bit out in front of that changeup. He roped it, but just a tad ahead of it. Blade 1-for-6 last night with a run scored. Waiting on King, and now here he is with a 2-2. Tried the outside corner with a fastball, but missed away. One of the things that's been plaguing Michael King, he was a guy that would attack the strike zone right away to hitters last year. He has been behind more hitters than he's been ahead of this year. Pitch up and in, and that's ball four. Down to first, J.J. Blade, and he will reach with a leadoff walk in the fourth. First time today that the Reds have had their leadoff man on, only the second base runner of the game.
0: Well, that is especially a problem when you're a changeup pitcher, because in order to make the changeup effective, you've got to throw the fastball first. Actually, back-to-back games now, the Reds are facing pitchers that their best pitch is a changeup. Same for Giolito last night.
1: King to the plate. And the first pitch is high for ball one to Sal Stewart. He grounded to his buddy Manny Machado his last time up. Blade leading at first. And he'll draw a throw from King, and he's back in safely. Rodolfo Duran behind the plate, I mentioned earlier, pretty good defensive catcher. That's what he's known for. He has thrown out 6 of the 15 runners that have tried to take off against him so far. Blade not about to challenge him here as the pitch misses up and away and makes it a 2-0 count on Sal Stewart. The Reds were running at will last night. Season high 7 stolen bases. They were 7-for-7 in steal tries. Of course, McClain had 3 of them. 2-0 pitch. In the dirt outside and by the catcher, Duran, and to the backstop. That'll allow Blade to move up 90 feet, and it's 3-0 on Sal Stewart. A very wild pitch from Michael King. You know, we were talking yesterday, do you give the hitter the green light? 3-0, Sal, a young hitter. Do you think he has the green light here? He's one of the team's best hitters. He is swinging away, and he rolls over to the shortstop. Song up with it, and he'll make the play in time to first to get Stewart. One gone in the fourth.
0: Well, my quick answer to that would be I give Sal Stewart the green light anytime he wants it. The mistakes that I see Sal Stewart make are not at the plate.
1: One down. And the batter will be Spencer Steer. Steer out on a fly to right. His first time up. The pitch to him here is in for a strike. Breaking ball. And the count is nothing and one. Blade still at second with one out. Reds are down a run, batting in the fourth inning. King out of the stretch. Hasn't been out of the stretch much at all in this game. And the pitch to Steer is too far inside. A fastball sinking down and in. One ball, one strike. King the pause. Here is his 1-1. Way off the outside corner with a slider. And Steer's ahead of the count 2-1. And King having quite a bit of difficulty locating the strike zone right now. Comes set. The 2-1. And this ball is blasted high, deep to left by Steer. Taylor back, looks up, it is gone. Right into the first row of the second deck and left. Spencer Steer snaps an 0 for 17 with a go-ahead two-run home run in the fourth. Got a fastball about belt high on the inner half of the plate, and boy, hit it like he was ready for it.
0: You know, kind of interesting, really, the way that Michael King was pitching Steer this time up. Last time he pitched him away, Steer kind of reached for a lazy fly ball to right. Every pitch he threw Steer this at bat was inside. Sometimes you just outthink yourself.
1: You talk about attacking the baseball. Steer did that with that swing, didn't he? Fastball strike on the outside corner. 387 feet. That was a majestic blast. Lowe takes a strike on the inside corner, and he's down 0-2. So now King right back in the strike zone with the first two pitches against the left-handed hitting Nathaniel Lowe after giving up that two-run home run by

0: Suarez lined softly to the shortstop. His first time up. King back into his windup and fires. And now he lines one over the head of the shortstop. A humpback line drive. And Suarez is on with a two-out single in the fourth. Let's pause for station identification. 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
0: Catcher Rodolfo Duran out to have a word here with Michael King and perhaps give him a little bit of a breather. Home run, fly out, single. Before they go to work now against Dane Myers with one on and two out, the Reds leading it 2-1 in the fourth. Nobody has more electrified hybrid choices than Toyota, including the all-hybrid RAV4, America's best-selling SUV. 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Former Rhode Island Gatorade Player of the Year, Michael King, back to work now against Dane Myers. He fires. Myers shows bunt, pulls the bat back, watches a strike. Myers rolled one right up the third baseline on a swinging bunt. And I mean, when I say right up the line, it was on the line. It was pretty much just hugging the line. And the catcher, Rodolfo Duran, popped out from behind the plate, bent down, picked it up with a bare hand, spun and threw blindly to first, right on the money to Gavin Sheets to get the speedy Myers, and got him by a long shot. One ball and one strike, the count. Slider missing away to even things up. Now the 1-1. Myers put a good swing on it, fouled it straight back into the net. He's behind a ball and two strikes.
2: You know, King gives those right-handers a little bit of a different look because he's a pitcher that is standing on the very first base side of the rubber, and then he steps almost directly towards the third base dugout. I mean, he is way across his body. Hides the ball well, but really has a hard time getting it on the corner outside.
0: Now inside with a fastball. It's a two-ball, two-strike count to Dane Myers. King looks in, has the sign, readies. Suarez off first, and the 2-2 pitch. Way outside and low with that breaking ball. Actually, a changeup there from Michael King. He's kind of looking a little uncomfortable out there on the mound right now. He has two strikes on the batter, Myers. He has two outs in the inning, but the count is full, so Suarez is going to be running. King to the plate. There goes Suarez, and it's on the ground. Diving stop at third. Machado to his feet. Throws. Got him. Boy, Manny Machado. Another spectacular play over at third. He had an incredible play in the game last night. He comes up with a big play there to rob Dane Myers of a base hit. The Reds get two on the two-run homer from Spencer Steer. Middle of the fourth, 2-1 Reds on the Reds Radio Network.
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2: Well, here's Manny Machado after making that absolutely spectacular play to end the inning, robbing Dane Myers of a hit. Second time that Myers has been robbed of a base hit. Here's Machado leading off the fifth. And a swing and a miss. I said fifth, it's the fourth. One ball, one strike on Machado. 2-1, Reds have the lead. Singers 1-1, and Machado takes down and away. Looks like Manny Machado might be starting to come out of his funk a little bit. 2-for-5 last night. Doubled home the Padres' first run back in the first inning today. He's too good of a hitter to stay hitting the way he has been for much of the year. Swinging a lazy fly to right toward the line. Into foul territory, Noelvi Marte will make the catch. And that's the first out of the fourth inning.
3: But if you watch Manny Machado when he plays the game, he gives you the impression that he really maybe is a little bit listless, that he's not that engaged. You know, for instance, on that fly ball that went down the line, it did drift foul by about 10 feet, but he never really left the batter's box. So the old-fashioned hustle no longer there.
2: Gavin Sheet swings, fouls it back. Get ready. It'll end up off the facade of the deck just above us and go bouncing back down into the seats below off a fella's hands. I thought maybe that was going to have a chance. That was the right trajectory.
3: For us?
2: Yeah, willing to make that play. Pitch is down low, and the count is 1-1.
3: Is that why you were getting ready to get under the table?
2: Save it.
3: I'm right there with you.
2: One ball, one strike on Gavin Sheets. Check swing on a pitch down and in.
3: But then just when you think Manny Machado's not paying attention, he comes up with an incredible play.
2: It's incredible.
3: I mean, like the only third baseman in the world that can make that play.
2: It kind of makes the game look really, really easy sometimes. In the air, short left. Here comes J.J. Blade. He'll make the catch because you're right. Like, he made that play on Dane Myers at third base, and he made it like it was no big deal. Like, just dove to his left on a smashed ground ball.
3: Right.
2: And then just spun to his feet casually and threw a seed and got a speedy runner with ease. It's not an easy play. It's a very challenging play. And he makes it look like it's no big deal. Just kind of all part of his cavalier attitude. Fly ball, short center field, off the bat of Wagner, diving for it, Myers, and he can't squeeze it. It's off of his glove. The ball stayed. He went continuing sliding across the grass, rolled over his arm. Hopefully he's going to be okay. But into second base is Wagner with a double.
3: Well, it was a slicing line drive off the left-handed hitter, and it was sinking hard. And, boy, Dane Myers can really get after it. He can run very well. He reached out and dove at it and actually had it in his glove, but when he rolled over his body, the ball came loose. He looked into his glove and said, "Where is it?"
2: I think he thought he had it.
3: Yeah.
2: I don't think he realized the ball came out. He had it right in the glove, but like you said, came out in the process of it. Here is Samad Taylor, and the pitch is low and inside for ball one. I actually think he kind of rolled over his arm to try to protect the catch. It was an incredibly athletic play by Myers. You want to see him finish that because it's a spectacular catch if he holds on. The pitch is in for a strike. Taylor showing bunt, pulls the bat back, and now it's 1-1. Taylor struck out his first time up, one of two Brady Singer strikeouts today. Runner at second, two away, Reds leading by a run in the fourth. Singer cuts it loose, and the pitch is called a ball. A little bit low, I guess. Two balls, one strike. The 2-1. Low and away with a slider, now it's three balls, one strike. Singer the pause. Looks back at second. Throws. Swing and a miss. The fastball sinking in on the hands of Samad Taylor.
3: Singer doing a good job today of moving the ball both in and out of the strike zone. You know, for a while there, it seemed like Singer was only pitching to half home plate. But now he's getting it inside as well as on the outside corner.
2: He had walked seven over his last two starts, hasn't walked a batter today. He's got a full count right now on Samad Taylor. Just his second career multi-hit effort yesterday. Now the pitch to Taylor. Strike three called. Got him looking on a fastball. Taylor caught watching. The inning is over. He strikes out for the second time. Singer with three through four. Reds lead it 2-1 as we head to the fifth in San Diego on the Reds Radio Network.
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6: 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From singles to doubles, mixed leagues, men and women, and kids of all ages are invited to get your team together and spend the weekend. Prizes will be awarded to the top teams in each division. 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
2: Fifth inning. It'll be Noelvi Marte to lead things off for the Reds. 8-9-1. Right-hander Michael King goes back to work, and his first pitch on the way to Marte is in for a strike. Marte, since being recalled, has hit safely in each of the three games that he started. 0-1, and the 0-1 pitch swung on and fouled back. In fact, it's a three-game hit streak for him. 3-for-11. Pair of stolen bases. He's scored twice. He's walked a couple of times. So he's getting on base. That's what the Reds want to see from Noelvi Marte. I think the walk's pretty notable for Marte, just showing that he's being a little bit more selective at the plate. King into his windup, and he's home with the 0-2 pitch to Marte, and that's down and away. One ball, two strikes. Reds are up 2-1 in the fifth. Final game of this three-game series. Reds trying to avoid dropping their fourth straight series. Marte swings and rips it on the ground right back up the middle, and that's into center field. And a four-game hit streak now for Noelvi Marte with that base hit. And the Reds for the second straight inning have their leadoff man aboard against Michael King.
3: You know, if you can envision staying behind the baseball as a hitter, that's exactly what Noelvi Marte did right there. He didn't, like, float out there with his head and then lag the bat behind, didn't open up too soon. He just stayed right behind the baseball. That is a perfect swing.
2: And the first pitch is a strike to P.J. Higgins. Nothing and one on Higgins. He grounded out the second baseman his first time up. See if he can push one that way right now and get Marte up to second. Leading off first, King turns and throws over to first base, back safely. King's dad, Jim, former TV news anchor in Rhode Island, actually founded a company that created an ice cream brand in Rhode Island. The 0-1 pitch, and Higgins bunts it to the right side. King will bend down, pick it up off the mound toward first, and just flip it underhand to Sheets to get the out. So Higgins does the job. Sack bunt. Goes 1-3, and Marte's up to second base now at the top of the order. Gaga Gourmet ice cream. It actually was pretty highly rated, as I understand it, there in Rhode Island. So if you ever find yourself in Rhode Island, see if you can find Gaga Gourmet ice cream. Pitch is in for a strike. Nothing and one on Matt McClain. Runner at second with one out. McClain 0 for 2. Popped out in foul ground of Machado his last time up after flying to left his first time up. Laid on a fastball up and away from King, and now it's a no-ball, two-strike count.

0: Right-hander through the signs, ready to go. King sets and delivers the 0-2 pitch. Way too high. Ball and two strikes. McClain winding the bat out over the plate. And it comes, swing and a miss. McClain out in front of a good changeup there from Michael King, and now two away in the fifth. And with McClain having been swinging a hot bat, seven for his last 21 to begin the month of June, pretty good idea to bunt with P.J. Higgins. You feel pretty good about getting a runner in scoring position ahead of the way McClain's been swinging it, but now 0 for 3 today. Here's J.J. Blade, and he takes off the outside corner. Base hit from Blade here with two outs would drive home that run from second. Marte does run well. Right-hander King brings it home, and Blade takes a strike on the inside edge. One ball, one strike on J.J. Blade. Outfield straight away and fairly deep here against Blade. The pitch to him. He swings and whacks one in the air, twisting toward the seats, foul. One ball and two strikes. Left-handed hitter, right-handed pitcher. There goes Marte. The pitch to Blade is swung on and fouled straight back. They had no intentions of even trying to get Marte on the move there.
1: Kind of given away, really, by the way Manny Machado was playing at third base. He's way off the bag and deep.
0: He couldn't even get to the bag if he wanted to.
1: Yeah, I don't think he's the kind of guy that wants to race Noel Marte.
0: No. 1-2 pitch, up too high. There goes Marte again to third, and he'll walk into third base.
1: There are, however, about eight different ways that you can score from third that you cannot score from second.
0: And if they're going to give you third, I'm all for going ahead and taking it.
1: Oh, yes, I am too.
0: 2-2 pitch, just off the outside corner. Now the count runs full, 3-2. Three balls, two strikes, runner at third, two out. King comes set. Now here he is. High ball four. So Blade works the walk, and now it's going to be Sal Stewart, last night's hero, with first and third and two away in the fifth. Second time that J.J. Blade has walked against Michael King. And now we'll have a trip to the mound. Looks like it's going to be Ruben Niebla.
1: Yeah, he pretty much wore out a path over there last night, back and forth so many times. In fact, you know, we made a comment about how it's very rare to see pitching coaches talk to relievers. But he was out there chatting it up last night.
0: Niebla talking with Michael King here. Reds are threatening with two outs, trying to cash in on Noelvi Marte's leadoff base hit. Here in this fifth inning, Reds are up 2-1. At the corners with two outs in the rubber match of this three-game get-together between the Reds and Padres. San Diego won't be in Cincinnati until the end of August and early September. Now King goes to work against Sal Stewart. First pitch is a strike on the outside corner, nothing and one. Stewart had the green light on 3-0 his last time up, grounded out to the shortstop. 0-2, couple of ground outs to the left side. King comes set. Now the 0-1 pitch. Instead, he'll pick to first and chase Blade back into the bag. Marte alertly dancing down the line at third base. That would be one of those ways you could get home from third with two outs. An errant throw at first. King, the pause, high set, he throws. Swing and a miss by Stewart, and he's down to the count 0-2. Kind of a wild swing there by Sal Stewart. Like he was stepping out and just flailing at that changeup that was right down the heart of the plate. Perhaps trying to do a little too much. Here's the 0-2. Swing and a foul tip. The catcher, Duran, holds on to strike three. Stewart down on strikes. Red strand over the corners here in the fifth. And we go to the bottom of the fifth inning. It's still the Reds 2, Padres 1 on the Reds Radio Network.
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0: Bryce Johnson leads it off the Padres' bottom of the fifth inning. Brady Singer goes back to work. The right-hander's first pitch on the way is off the inside corner. The count is 1-0 on Bryce Johnson.
7: Calls the ball, the catcher's found out.
0: So let's find out. P.J. Higgins thought it was a strike. He's usually right about such things, as he is again.
7: Calls overturned, it is a strike.
1: I think maybe the Reds catchers are drinking out of a separate water fountain.
0: They've got, like, a virtual strike zone in their eyes or something. I don't know. Maybe they're wearing special contacts that just show the strike zone. I mean, they're spectacular. 0-2 now. Singer right back in there with the strike, and now the 0-2 pitch to Johnson. Swinging a foul.
1: I do like the groove that Brady Singer has found himself in here this afternoon, though. He's not wasting pitches. He's not, you know, the last few times we've seen him pitch, he would occasionally throw a few pitches through the backstop. That tells me that he's just really out of whack. But today, when he misses, just off the plate.
0: Fastball in off the plate here. It's a one ball, two strike count on Bryce Johnson. Singer back into his windup with a 1-2 pitch. Swinging a ground ball, bounce down the first baseline, foul. Still a ball and two strikes.
1: I still do believe, watching Brady Singer pitch now for the better part in a year and a half, is that he would really be benefited by adding a pitch to his repertoire that would be a breaking ball speed, but going away from left-handers.
0: Johnson takes strike three, called right over the inside corner. So Johnson is down on strikes. That's four for Brady Singer, and three of the four have been looking. Kind of gives you an idea how much movement he's getting today.
1: Yeah, he is. I mean, he hides the ball so well, and it kind of jumps on the hitter.
0: That was a fastball sinker, started in, came back to the inside corner, and Johnson had given up on it. Now he finds the inside edge for the first pitch fastball for strike one to Rodolfo Duran.
1: Yeah, I didn't think he pitched all that bad the last time out. That was against the Cardinals. He gave up only one earned run.
0: Ripped over the left side of the infield. That's going to bounce and go to the wall. Extra bases for Duran. He will coast into second base with only his third hit of the big leagues this year. It's his second extra base hit. His first one was a home run. So Duran down at second with one out, and the batter is Sungmoon Song.

0: Sungmoon Song, left-handed hitter, check swing foul over by the Reds dugout for strike one. Song, born in Seoul, South Korea, is 29 years old. Left-handed hitter waiting on Singer. Here it comes. And Song swings and fouls it back. Last year, in December, before the season, or after last season, inked a four-year, $15 million pact with the Padres. Singer's got him down to the count, 0-2. And Song lifts it in the air. Down the right field line, foul territory, and it'll end up in the seats. Still no balls and two strikes. Started the year on the injured list because of a strained oblique. Got his season started down in AAA El Paso back in April and then made his major league debut against the Diamondbacks in late April. In fact, he debuted in the big leagues down in Mexico, swinging and a miss. Got him to chase a slider down and out of the zone. That's four, five strikeouts for Brady Singer. The Padres and Diamondbacks actually played a series down in Mexico City in late April, and during that series is when Sungmoon Song made his big league debut. So from South Korea to the big leagues, where he debuted in Mexico. Now the pitch, low and outside for ball one to Fernando Tatis Jr., 0-2 with a strikeout and a ground out of the second baseman. Singer gets the sign, readies. Now here he comes, and the pitch is a little bit low and outside. Runner at second, two outs, two balls, no strikes on Fernando Tatis Jr. Tatis participating for the Dominican Republic in the World Baseball Classic. Swings and grounds one through the hole on the right side, a base hit. Around third, here comes Duran to score to tie the game at two, and Tatis comes through. His first hit of the day is an RBI single to even it at a pair.
1: Well, even though Fernando Tatis is not driving the ball the way he used to, he still has got a really good swing, and he intentionally hits that ball to right field. That ball was kind of running in on him a little bit. He waited late, hit it right out of the catcher's glove, and drives a run in with two outs.
0: Nice job by Tatis to get the job done. Now a pick to first to check on him, and he's back in safely with a head-first dive. He will run. He has 15 stolen bases on the year, so you got to keep an eye on him. Two-two tie in the fifth. Singer delivers. The pitch is off the inside corner. Game like this with San Diego, when it's close, it's challenging because they've got those horses in the back end of their bullpen now. Both of these teams used a ton of pitchers yesterday. The Padres have used their high-leverage back-end guys a lot here lately, so you kind of question whether or not they'd all be available today. The pitch is up and in. So you might be able to catch a break if this game stays close late. It's close right now, 2-2. And the 2-0 pitch coming to Jackson Merrill. He drives it deep right field, but got it off the end. Marte back a couple of paces, now comes back in to make the catch, and the side is retired. But the Padres cash in on a one-out double by Rodolfo Duran, with Tatis singling him home, tying this game at two as we head to the sixth inning in San Diego on the Reds Radio Network.
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0: Tied at two, and Spencer Steer, who provided the Reds their first two runs, stands in and takes a first pitch strike. It's nothing and one on Steer. Now the 0-1. And Steer lifts this one high in the air. Out behind short. Song is out. He'll make the catch in very short center field. The shortstop puts it away for the first out of the sixth inning. Let's pause for station identification on the Reds Radio Network.
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0: Daniel
1: Station.
0: Lowe is up 1-for-2, first pitch to Lowe. Off the outs, on the outside corner, apparently, first strike. Backdoor breaking ball lands over the outer edge at the knees. 0-1. The 0-1 pitch, up and away, fastball. Evens the count this time at 1-ball, 1-strike. We need an answer to our trivia question. The question was, who is the only pitcher in Reds history to have a 20-win season with the Reds and also pitch for the Padres during his career? A, Danny Jackson, your guess. B, Fred Norman, or C, Edinson Volquez. Swing, and that's fouled off the catcher. 1-ball and 2-strikes now on Nathaniel Lowe. Would you like to stay with A, Danny Jackson, or would you prefer to change your answer to B, Fred Norman?
2: I'm going to go with Danny Jackson.
0: Sticking with him? You seem confident. Scale of 1 to 10, how confident are you in that answer? 1-2?
2: About 50%.
0: Okay. You're right. See, you got to say it with a little more conviction.
2: Yeah. It's definitely Danny Jackson.
0: There you go. See, Danny Jackson was a 23-game winner and runner-up for the Cy Young Award pitching for the Reds in 1988, which you talked about. You said if it weren't for Oral Hershiser, he would have won the Cy Young that year.
2: And even a lot of people thought, and I did too, that even with Oral Hershiser's, 56-game scoreless streak, he still deserved to get the Cy Young. Because Jackson had a tremendous year that year.
0: I just didn't remember him pitching for the Padres, but he pitched in 13 games for San Diego in 1997. Inside, ball 4, and Nathaniel Lowe will head down to first. So Lowe aboard with a one-out walk. Now Eugenio Suarez. That 97 season was the last of his 15 major league seasons and just 13 games in the big leagues that year for San Diego. Suarez takes a look at a first pitch fastball inside. Count is 1-0. But they want to take a look at it. So let's see. Is it a strike? Is it a ball? Survey says Steerike barely on the inside corner. Oh, and 1 on Eugenio Suarez. 1 on, 1 out. King straightens and turns it loose. Suarez pounces into the ground to the left side. Machado to his left. Gloves had a little trouble getting it out of his glove, but still feeds Tatis at second, forcing out Nathaniel Lowe, but Suarez will reach, beating out the relay. And the Reds have a two-out base runner at first, and Suarez 5-4, Lowe erased at second base. So two gone. And Dane Meyers. Boy, Meyers is hitting some tough luck today. It was the diving stop by Machado at third base that got him last time up. He hit a little weak dribbler right up the third base line that looked like a sure base hit his first time up. But a spectacular play by Durant. So he's been robbed twice. Now the pitch is inside. The way you prevent being robbed as you hit one about 10 rows deep, that would do the trick. Ain't nobody bringing that back. 1-0 on Dane Meyers. Here comes. Meyers tries to bunt, but bunts it foul to the backstop. That is kind of the opposite of hitting one 10 rows deep.
2: Well, you were at one time an umpire. That sounds like something an umpire would say to a hitter that you just rung up on strike 3. If you don't like it, then hit it over the fence.
0: There was this curveball that was falling out of the sky and was being caught low. This team thought for sure that this pitch was. And now Meyers swings and he lines one into short center field. That's down for a base hit. So Meyers will reach up to second base, Suarez.
2: You know, Myers really does have a really good short swing. He's an excellent fastball hitter because of that.
0: He's done a really good job in a pinch hit roll. So anyway, there's this curveball. I swear this thing was dropping about 6 feet. This team thought for sure it was a ball. It might have been. Probably should have been called a ball, but I was calling a strike. And at one point, I was like, well, then move up in the box. You're going to get it before it breaks if you do that. They didn't want to do that. The pitch swung on, skied in the air off the bat of Noelvi Marte. Into short right field. Tatis going out, fighting the sun, backpedaling, and he'll make the catch. And the inning is over. So the Reds come up empty in the sixth. We go to the bottom of the sixth inning. 2-2, Reds and Padres on the Reds Radio Network.
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0: Manny Machado leads off the San Diego sixth inning. First pitch, Machado, a wave and a miss. Breaking ball, and a good one from Brady Singer. Nothing and one. Singer's at 81 pitches. He's in good shape right now as he works here in the sixth. Machado, a check swing. Did he go? Yes, he did. Machado down 0-2.
1: I suspect he'll stay away from Machado completely in this at-bat.
0: Singer's 0-2. And it's a weak ground ball to third. Backhanded by Sal Stewart. Sets his feet. Strong throw in time. One gone here in the sixth inning. With Machado running, you usually have quite a bit of time to make that throw to first base if you glove it cleanly.
1: Yeah, I think Singer also learned from the mistake of trying to buzz the fastball inside of Machado. That was a hard hit ball he hit down the line for a double. Ever since then, you just stay away from the breaking ball, and he's going to be pretty much eating out of your hands.
0: I don't think Machado swung at a strike in that at bat. Gavin Sheets, the batter now. And the first pitch to Sheets, a breaking ball that dives low, and the count's 1-0.
1: Brady tried to go six complete for the first time since he pitched against the Cubs at Wrigley Field.
0: 1-0. Sheets watches a strike on the outside corner at the knees. I mean, this is the best that he has looked in a while.
1: That was five starts ago.
0: Singer's 1-1. On the ground, right back up the middle, but there's the shortstop, Matt McClain, right in his tracks. He gloves and throws in time. Sheets is out. Two away in the sixth. Western and Southern Financial Group wants to strike out cancer all season long. Every time a Reds pitcher strikes out a batter, Western and Southern donates to support cancer research, education, and care in the greater Cincinnati area. When it comes to fighting cancer, we're all in this together. Two down and Will Wagner. Two for two today, single and a double for Wagner. Singer delivers, and the pitch to Wagner's off the outside corner. Wagner never really has been a big prospect. 18th round selection, swinging a foul back out of a fairly small school, Liberty, there in Virginia. One ball, one strike after fouling back the high fastball. Singer's 1-1 pitch. Right back to the top of the zone again with a fastball, and this time Wagner takes it for a strike, and it's 1-2. Wagner debuted in the big leagues a couple years ago, 2024. Pitch down too low. Kind of been back and forth between the majors and minor leagues since. Singer delivers, and the pitch in off the plate to Wagner. Now it's a full count. Three balls, two strikes. Wagner batting with the bases empty and two out. The right-hander's payoff pitch. And that's inside, ball four. So Singer hadn't walked anybody yet today. And now he walks Will Wagner, who walks to reach for the third time in this game. He's aboard, and now Samad Taylor, who has been a strikeout victim both times he's faced Singer this afternoon. Action begins now in the Reds' bullpen. Zach Maxwell begins to loosen. The pitch is a strike call on the outside corner. 0-1 on Samad Taylor. Maxwell, who closed out last night's Reds 11-inning win.
2: Maxwell, number 78.
0: Right-hander, home with the 0-1 pitch. Taylor takes off the outside corner. The count is even at one ball and one strike. You know Singer wants to get as deep into this game as he can. He can get Taylor here. He's at 94 pitches, so I doubt he'd come back out. Swinging, that's a little soft tapper right out in front of the plate. Picked up by Higgins with the bare hand. The spin throw in time to first to get Taylor, and the inning is over. That does it for the Padres in the sixth. A walk and a man left. We go back to Chris in the seventh. With the Reds and Padres all even at two apiece on the Reds Radio Network.
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1: Well, we go to the top of the seventh inning, and it'll be Noelvi Marte leading this thing off. And a little cut fastball across the plate. Sweeping breaking ball is a strike to Marte. Noelvi 1-for-2, had a solid base hit up the middle his last time up. And he hits this one on the ground into the third baseman. That's the wrong spot. Manny Machado fields and throws, and that'll be one down. Actually, that is P.J. Higgins leading off and grounding out to Machado. So one down on the ground ball to Machado. And now the lineup turns over with Matt McClain. Michael King trying to duplicate what he did a couple of starts ago, which is give the Padres seven strong innings. And a swing and a miss by McClain. It is a 2-2 ball game right now. Reds and Padres tied. Reds two runs on five hits. Padres two runs on six hits. McClain back in the leadoff spot, and he takes a swing and a miss and a slider.

King, like Brady Singer, he wears one of those pitch comm devices on his belt, and he's calling his own pitches. And the 0-2 is outside in the dirt. One ball and two strikes to Matt McClain. McClain moved up to the leadoff spot, and he is 0-3 on the day. And the pitch to Matt is swung on and fouled right back into the backstop. King is nearing the 100 pitch mark. The next one will be number 99. McClain awaits. Swung on and fouled at the plate. Got it right off his ankle. Another good crowd here at Petco Park here this afternoon on a beautiful Wednesday. They had 40,000 plus last night. That was a sellout. Their 29th sellout of the year. I don't think we're going to reach anywhere near that today, but it's still a really good crowd for a weekday afternoon. McClain shorting up on the bat a little bit. Swing and a miss. King pulled the string on a sweeping curveball and had Matt McClain's way out in front. Second strikeout of the afternoon for McClain. And now J.J. Blade. Well, they pop up and a couple of walks. He has come around to score a run. And he looks at a fastball off the plate, ball one. King looks to me like he's the type of pitcher that can give you a very comfortable 0-4. Not overpowering, doesn't strike out a lot. Swung on, hit well by DeBladay. Looking up, it's out of here. J.J. Bladay unloads on a breaking ball from Michael King, and that'll put the Reds up 3-2.

0: That is one of those no-doubters that he got right on the sweet spot on the inner third of the plate. And the only question was second deck or not. So the Reds lead it 3-2 on that home run by Baudet. Now Sal Stewart. And the first pitch to Sal is down and away, ball one. Boy, where would the Reds be this year offensively without J.J. Baudet? And a 1-0 to Stewart, swung on, that's a ground ball foul. Probably worth remembering that Baudet did not make the team out of spring training. He was down in the minor leagues for a while before the Reds brought him up in April. Sal takes that one on the corner, a strike, and he wants it reviewed.
1: Call the strike. The batter's out.
0: And it is a ball.
1: Calls on the corner is a ball.
0: So Stewart vindicated again on the bad call by the home plate umpire, although that was mixed by a whisper. Just a little bit low. Two balls and a strike now to Stewart. Swung on, hit hard. Backhand, nope, not going to happen there by Song, his shortstop. And the ball goes into left field for a base hit. So now all of a sudden the Reds are making very solid contact with Michael King. And I think that Rodolfo Duran, the catcher, was told by Craig Stammen, go on out there and eat up a little time because we're going to bring in a brand new pitcher. And there is Stammen, the former pitcher, University of Dayton Flyer, coming out to make the pitching change. We'll tell you about all about the new pitcher when he comes in on our Reds Radio Network.
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0: The new pitcher for the Padres is a right-hander in and out of the bullpen, Ron Marinaccio. Marinaccio is a right-hander who's 30 years old. He's from Toms River, New Jersey. Now, if that sounds familiar to you, that's the stomping grounds of Todd Frazier. He did his college work at the University of Delaware, and Marinaccio did. He is 30 years old, and this will be game number 23 for him. So, 6 2/3 innings of three-run baseball by the starter, Michael King, and now Ron Marinaccio will face Spencer Steer for the runner at first base. That's Sal Stewart. And now we're going to have a little discussion at home plate. Rodolfo Duran and the umpire talking a little bit back and forth, and not sure what that was all about, but ready to go now. Steer awaits. He's pretty much right on top of the plate, Spencer is. Small lead by Stewart at first base, and it's off the plate, ball one. And
1: calls the ball, attaches down.
0: Duran, the catcher, wants a review. And it is a ball.
1: Call from San Diego has one challenge remaining.
0: So the Padres lose the challenge there, and Spencer Steer sits in there with a 1-0 count. Marinaccio from the stretch, quickly to the plate, swung on the ground to Machado at third base, and he'll go to first, or go to second to get the easy way, and it'll be a fielder's choice for Spencer Steer. But in the inning, a long bomb of a home run by J.J. Bleday puts the Reds up 3-2. Padres coming to bat, bottom of 7 on the Reds Radio Network.
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0: Well, a Wilbur's Mustard pitching change will bring in Big Sugar out of the bullpen for the Reds, and he picked up his first major league save last night. Game number 7 overall for Zach Maxwell, the big 6'6", 280-pounder. Hard-throwing right-hander, bottom third of the order in the bottom of the 7th. And Bryce Johnson takes the first pitch fastball on the outside corner, strike 1. Maxwell, big dude, pitching from the third base side of the rubber out of the stretch, and that ball somehow misses, and P.J. Higgins wants a review. And Higgins wasted no time at all. That pitch was right there. And it is. So it's now no balls and 2 strikes for Maxwell and Bryce Johnson. Johnson batting left-handed. Maxwell coming in on the 0-2. That's a little bit low.
1: Not a bad pitch there on that 0-2, though, and you could see Higgins pointing back out to Maxwell as if to say, great pitch.
0: I'm just watching Maxwell here over the last few appearances. He looks more relaxed. His delivery looks more repeatable.

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1: Rodolfo Duran, the catcher, takes the first pitch just off the plate for ball one. Duran, a right-handed hitter, he's way up in the batter's box. And he takes it outside, 2-0. Now, if you're Zach Maxwell, these are the guys that you want to get. You're at the bottom of the order. Not really a lot of pop to worry about. And there's a strike. You just come right after him. Also, it's got to be nice to know for Zach Maxwell that Terry Francona's got enough confidence in him to bring him in a game in which you're winning by one run. Swinging a foul straight back and out of play. That will bounce out of the second set of bleachers here behind the Padre dugout and bounce right in there, and nice catch made. Sitting in the sun, having a nice cold one, and catching a foul ball. Good day. Backhanded play to Sal Stewart at third base. In the dirt, picked nicely by Nathaniel Lowe, and two down in the inning.
2: Great pick by Lowe over at first base. Kind of gave him a little bit of a short hop there, but Lowe was able to scoop it.
1: So Maxwell now one batter away from an easy 1-2-3 seventh inning. Sung Mun Song, the left-handed hitting shortstop, comes up, and that's a fastball strike. Boy, he just looks nice and easy here this afternoon. Song awaits. The pitch is swing and a miss. Tried to pull a breaking ball right there and came up empty. Maxwell fastball, curveball, slash slider, whatever you want to call it. Also throws a off-speed changeup. Not all that often, but he's got one. Here's a fastball on the outer part of the plate. Fouled off left side. Song is clearly behind the heater right now. That last one at 98. And swung on again, fouled off left side. You know, the other additive thing that you like about Maxwell's fastball is that because he is so tall, at 6 feet 6 inches tall, he's close to home plate when he releases it. Gives the hitter just a little bit less time to react. And the 0-2 in the dirt. One ball, two strikes, two outs. Reds clinging to a 3-2 lead. And that one's a breaking ball way inside. And it's two balls and two strikes. I mean, in this ballpark, when it is a hard place to hit a ball out of here, especially opposite field, how about just pumping in some high fastballs on the outer part of the plate? There it is, and it's a line drive right at Nathaniel Lowe. It's going to be late getting there as Maxwell, and it's going to be a base hit for Sung Mun Song.
2: Well, it looked like it was going to be caught. It was right in the glove of Nathaniel Lowe, and Lowe recovered, looked up, and Maxwell wasn't close to the bag.
1: Well, I can empathize a little bit with Maxwell on that, because when you see the ball go in the glove of the first baseman, you're on your way to cover, and then you're stopped because you think he's got it. And then when you see it bleed out of his glove, by that time it's too late. So now Fernando Tatis comes up empty on a first pitch cutter. Tatis now, even though he's got only one home run, he is a guy to be aware of that he's got some power. Song, good lead at first, did not go, and a pitch is a breaking ball down and away. So one ball, one strike to Fernando Tatis.
2: But with that power, it took him a long time until he finally hit his first home run. He didn't have a single home run through his first 55 games of the year. He still is sitting on only one.
1: Pitch by Maxwell is a chopper foul.
2: He only has 11 extra base hits on the whole season, Tatis.
1: It's almost

0: It's like he has changed his batting style.
1: Yeah.
0: I mean, how do you change that much from year to year unless your approach is different? He is choking up a little bit. And the pitch is down low. It's two balls and two strikes.
1: As I understand it, hitting a lot more ground balls.
2: Reds number 46, Caleb Ferguson. Ferguson in the faces. Now
0: check swing or throw to second base on a runner is safe. Song got a good jump that time off of Zach Maxwell. They're going to check the first base umpire to see if Tatis may have gone after that pitch. He did not. So the Padres get a runner in the scoring position now with two outs and a 3-2 count.
1: Kind of interesting with Higgins there. He just tried to get rid of it as quick as he could and threw it kind of sidearm, slung it down there.
0: Now a timeout by Tatis. The Reds have some activity in their bullpen. Looks like Brock Burke.
1: I think it's Ferguson.
0: Or is that Ferguson?
1: Yeah.
0: Okay. Three balls, two strikes, two outs. Tying run, a second, swung on, popped up. Right field, it should be playable by Marte. To the warning track, shading from the sun, and he puts it away for the third out of the inning. A nice job by Zach Maxwell to put the Padres down in the seventh. We go to the eighth, back to Tommy with the play-by-play. Reds 3, Padres 2 on the Reds Radio Network.
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0: Reds are up a run, trying to add to it. It is a 3-2 Reds advantage. Ron Marinaccio back to work for San Diego here in this eighth inning. And now the catcher, Rodolfo Duran, seems to be having an issue with his PitchCom controller. So he'll get a fresh one. I don't know that he had one at all. But that will be a pitch clock violation assessed to the Padres. So it's going to be a 1-0 count to begin this at-bat for Nathaniel Lowe. Left-handed hitter, right-handed pitcher. Right-hander gets the sign, sets ready. And here it comes to Lowe. Right in there for a called strike, and the count's even now. 1-1. Lowe's been on twice, a single and a walk for Nathaniel Lowe so far. The 1-1, and Lowe swings, hits one in the air toward the line and left. It's falling in a hurry is Taylor, and he'll make a sliding catch. Feet first sliding catch for Samad Taylor racing in toward the line. He didn't get a great jump on that ball. In fact, he kind of started fading back on it and then had to reverse course. One out, and now Eugenio Suarez. Suarez is 1-for-3. He singled in the fourth inning. Suarez takes too far off the outside corner. Three, two Reds in the eighth. One-oh pitch, and Suarez swings, skies one high, deep to left. Taylor back on the track, at the wall, out of room, and it is gone. Eugenio Suarez launches his fifth home run of the year. It's the third Reds home run today, and it's 4-2 Cincinnati. Boy, that's a big home run for the Reds' designated hitter.
1: Yeah, I think for the Reds and the Reds' designated hitter, it's a big home run. And also for Terry Francona, because he was persistent about getting Suarez in the lineup night after night, even though Suarez was not swinging the bat, knowing that eventually he would come around and start hitting the ball a little bit. He has today and yesterday.
0: First ball swinging. Dane Myers pops it foul off the right side. That's out of play. The count is nothing and one on Dane Myers.
1: You know, you change the lineup entirely to the opposing pitcher when you've got a little pop there.
0: Mm-hmm. You got that right. Marinaccio to the plate. Myers takes in off the plate. Change up too tight. If you're listening today on your car or truck radio, please remember to buckle your safety belt. This message brought to you by the Ohio Department of Public Safety. If you're not buckled up, what's holding you back? 1-1. The 1-1 pitch, and Myers takes in off the plate. It's a 2-1 count. Myers 1-for-3 today, finally found a hole. Laced one into center field his last time up. After being robbed of a couple of base hits his first two times. 2-1. He flails wildly at a cutter off the outside corner. Came up empty, and now the count is even at 2-2 on Dane Myers. 2-2. Caleb Ferguson will be on for the eighth inning for the Reds. Myers takes off the outside corner. Now fills up at 3-2. Right-hander to the plate, and a swing and a miss. Got him the fastball away, and Myers strikes out. Two gone in the eighth inning. And it brings up Noelvi Marte. Marte with the bases empty and two outs. 1-for-3 today. He's hit safely now in four straight games. First pitch to him here. In there for strike. First pitch breaking ball drops in. Nothing and one on Marte. two-run advantage for the Reds in the eighth. Marinaccio fires, and Marte checked his swing on a pitch up and away. They quickly ask at first. Mike Esterbrook says, nah, he didn't go. One ball, one strike. Marte gave it a long look, though. One and one. Marinaccio works from the third base side of the slab and fires. Ground ball off the front of the Reds' third base dugout. It's a one ball, two strike count on Noelvi Marte. Marte eases back into the box, waiting on the right-hander, and Marinaccio straightens and delivers. Too far outside with a 1-2 fastball. Pretty good pitch. Just didn't get the swing from Marte. Boy, Marte just not chasing nearly like he was when he was up here earlier, swinging at everything. The 2-2. Down and away with that changeup. And the count fills up, three balls and two strikes. Certain hitters are always going to have some degree of chase, but if you are swinging at every pitch that's down and away, you become really easy to pitch to. And Marte hits a bullet past Machado on a hop at third. That's hit so sharply, it's all the way into the corner. Sliding to cut it off Taylor, but not before Marte goes checking in at second base with a two-out double. He blistered that right on by Machado.
1: I thought he had a very good swing in his previous time up when he hit a nice line drive, or back into the fifth inning, that is, when he hit a nice line drive back up the middle. I mean, I call it staying behind the baseball and not drifting out with your chin out over the plate. And he is, he looks like a pretty good hitter right now.
0: Yeah, he does. So a two-hit game today for Marte. Now Will Benson's off the bench to hit for P.J. Higgins. And make no mistake about it, I got to believe Benson's up there because he's got a chance to go deep. Matt McClain waiting the on-deck circle. Catcher Duran out to talk with Marinaccio. Benson usually will give you a selective at bat. So the visit to the mound is over. Benson batting with a runner at second base and two outs. A base hit would get the job done and score Marte. That's a big insurance run standing out there at third or at second base right now with two outs in the eighth. Marinaccio to the plate to Benson. Up and away for ball one, a changeup, missing high and wide. One ball, no strikes on Benson. Marinaccio pauses at the belt, looks back at second, brings it home. The pitch to Benson's high and outside, another changeup, same spot, 2-0. Hey, Reds fans, Kroger gives you more ways to save, low prices in every aisle, digital coupons in the app, and fuel points to save up to $1 per gallon. Kroger, official grocery partner of the Reds. Marinaccio straightens. Belt high set, now he throws, and Benson watches a fastball down the middle. 2-1. That fastball from Marinaccio has a little bit of run to it. Now the 2-1. Benson, a swing and a foul tip on the cutter.
1: And the cutter actually has a little bit of sink to it, something that you don't normally see.
0: Former Red left-hander Wandy Peralta starting to get loose in the Padre pen. Runner at second with two outs. Marinaccio comes set, and here is the right-hander's 2-2 to the left-handed hitting Will Benson. Swing and a drive toward the right center field gap. On the run, the center fielder Merrill, and he'll run it down in the alley. Fine running catch by Jackson Merrill ends the Reds' threat in the eighth, but another home run, the third of the day by the Reds. This one from Eugenio Suarez has stretched the Reds' lead to two. 4-2 Red Legs as we head to the Bottom of the eighth inning in San Diego on the Reds Radio Network. 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
1: Our Wolvers mustard pitching change. We'll see Caleb Ferguson, the left-hander, coming into this ballgame. Game number 7 for Ferguson. This is why the Reds signed his lefty part of the lineup for the Padres. Wolvers mustard, put some mustard on it.
0: First pitch is off the outside corner. The count is 1-0 on Jackson Merrill. Merrill's 1-for-3 today. He singled and scored in the first inning, flew out to left field in the third, and then flew to right in the fifth. Ferguson brings it home, and the pitch is cut on and missed by Merrill. 1-1 on Jackson Merrill. Reds lead the Padres 4-2. We're in the bottom of the eighth inning in San Diego, and here it comes. Swing and a miss by Merrill on a fastball well thrown by Ferguson. 1-2.
1: Ferguson has some deception in that fastball of his. It comes in at 92, but he gets a good long stride, and he gets good extension towards home and just kind of flips his wrist at the very end of the delivery.
0: Now Ferguson's 1-2. Low and outside, and the count is even at 2-2. Ferguson misses down and away with a fastball. Looked like he maybe tried to overthrow that a little bit. Count is full 3-2 on Merrill. High set, payoff pitch, swing and a line drive, left field, and that's going to go down for a base hit. Over to cut it off is Blade. He will fire it back into second base, but not before Merrill goes diving in head first with a leadoff double. So the Padres trying to fight back here in the eighth inning, have their leadoff man on base.
1: That is a very good swing by Jackson Merrill. It reminds you of the reason why he came in second in Rookie of the Year just a couple of years ago. I mean, he stayed with that pitch, but he saw a number of pitches off of Ferguson, and Ferguson ran the pitch count all the way full, and the hitter learned something along the way.
0: Now he's got to deal with a right-handed hitter. Off the inside corner, that hitter is Manny Machado. Off the inside edge, 1-0 on Machado. Machado 1-for-3 with an RBI double back in the first inning. Ferguson, a high set up near his chin. After a look at second, he throws and Machado fouls it away into the upper deck right side. 1-1. Machado already with more hits against the Reds this year than he had against the Reds last year. He was hitless in the first game of the series. 2 hits last night, a hit today. He was just 2 for 24. That's an 0-83 mark against Cincinnati a year ago. Machado fouls it back again into the upper deck. A ball and two strikes on Machado. Tony Santillan starts throwing now in the Reds' bullpen. Ferguson delivers, and Machado swings, sends it in the air. Center field deep, going back is Myers, and on the track he'll make the catch. But tagging at second base, Merrill, he'll move up 90 feet to third on the long flyout to center field by Manny Machado. Well, he gave that a good long ride out there. But Dane Myers able to track it down. Gavin Sheets will climb in, 0 for 3. Another left-hander. He's got Sheets and then the left-handed hitting Wagner to follow. First pitch in off the plate for ball one. Craig Stammen with a bench full of right-handed batters, though, that he could go to if he so chooses. Ferguson to the plate. Fastball strike at the knees. And it's 1-1 on Sheets. 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The 1-1 pitch. Down and away with a cutter to the left-handed hitting Gavin Sheets. Two balls, one strike. Now two guys getting loose, both Chase Petty and Tony Santillan. The 2-1, way outside, 3-1. Sheets is 0 for 3 today. He is 2 for his last 35. And Ferguson deals the 3-1 pitch. And Sheets rips it into right. That's going to get down and go to the wall. It will score Merrill from third. Sheets is on his way into second base, and he's got himself an RBI double.
1: Well, based on historical numbers, you'd think that was a pretty good matchup with Ferguson, the lefty, facing left-handed hitting Sheets, but he kind of left the ball right out there, and Sheets, who has come alive in this series, come back to hurt the Reds.
0: He's had some big hits in this series. Another big hit right there, and now Miguel Andujar is coming to the plate. So Andujar up, the runner at second base, one out, and Terry Francona's out of the Reds' dugout, and that'll be it for Caleb Ferguson. So with Andujar off the bench to hit for Wagner, new pitcher coming on for the Reds, Ferguson will exit, Reds lead back to 1-4-3 Cincinnati. Bottom of the eighth inning. Tell you about the new pitcher when we come back on the Reds Radio Network.
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0: Our Wolvers mustard pitching change will bring Tony Santion in from the bullpen. Tony pitches for the fourth time on the six-game road trip. And boy, they need him right now. Now, tie ball game. He's got a tough right-handed hitter, and Miguel Andujar coming to the plate. Came in and pitched very well last night, did Santion. And Tommy, we noticed a little uptick in his velocity.
1: Yeah.
0: Wolvers mustard, put some mustard on it.
1: See if he's got that again today. Runner at second base is Jace Bowen running for Gavin Sheets after the RBI double. Miguel Andujar at the plate. Right-hander against right-hander. First pitch to Andujar is a little bit high and outside, and it's 1-0. Both left-handers doubled off of the left-hander Ferguson. The only out Ferguson got was of the right-handed hitting Machado in a long fly ball to center. Santion deals the 1-0 pitch to Andujar. And the breaking ball stays off the inside corner. It's a two-ball, no-strike count. Signal given. 2-0 pitch. Down and away. Breaking ball, and it's 3-0 now. Samad Taylor waiting next, and then the switch hitting Bryce Johnson if it gets that far. The 3-0 pitch. Swinging a ground ball, rolled to third. Sal Stewart looks the runner back to second, flips it to first in plenty of time to get Andujar, and that is a huge second out. Andujar swinging and rolling over a 3-0 pitch. Two down here in the eighth. Let's pause for station identification on the Reds Radio Network.
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1: Now Samad Taylor, runner at second, two away, the pitch, and a line drive, base hit up the middle into center field. Here comes Myers up throwing. The throw to the plate is cut off by Steer, and the game is tied. Samad Taylor was 0 for 3 in this game. But he's now hit safely in four straight by lacing a game-tying RBI single right up the middle and into center field. Back to even now at four. And Santion won't face the switch hitter Bryce Johnson. Instead, he will get Ty France. So Tyler Stevenson, who came in the game to take over after Benson pinch hit for Higgins, at the mound to talk strategy here with Santion and scouting report against Ty France.
0: Well, that scouting report ought to include that he likes the ball out over the center of the plate, likes to get his arms extended. He gets right up on the dish with a little bit of an open stance.
1: Santion delivers on the outside corner. First pitch, breaking ball, strike one.
0: Pretty good looking pitch right there on a little slider right on the edge.
1: 4-4 our score in the bottom of the eighth inning. The Padres have played it two. Santion to check at first. Now he'll throw that way and back safely. Spencer Steer has taken over at first base. Edwin Arroyo has entered the game at second. Nathaniel Lowe out of the game. The big right-hander ready, belt high. The 0-1. France takes a strike on the outside corner. Same pitch as the first. He's wanted nothing to do with either of them. And it's quickly 0-2 on the right-handed hitting Ty France. Two runs home for the Padres in the eighth. Now the 0-2. Runner started, then stopped, and France swings and fouls it straight back. We'll try it again. The Reds will have the top of the order up in the ninth inning. McLean, Blade, and Stewart. The 0-2, runner goes, swing and a miss. Struck him out, down on strikes, Ty France. But the Padres play two to tie it at four in the eighth. So we go to the ninth. 4-4, Reds and Padres on the Reds Radio Network.
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0: seems like a long time ago that when this left-hander pitched for the Reds, and it was back in 2016, he was 24 years old, Wandy Peralta, pitching 10 games for the Reds, and here he is for the Padres, 27 games on the season. And the lefty comes into this one right here, all tied up at four.
1: First pitch swinging, Matt McClain fouls it back, out of play, strike one. Jace Bowen stays in the game in right field. Ty France stays in the game at first base. Nothing and one on Matt McClain. And McClain lays off the 0-1 changeup. So that'll even up the count. One ball, one strike. Peralta, a high set, the 1-1. McClain shoots it foul, out of play, right side.
0: Wandy has fashioned himself a pretty nice major league career out of 11 seasons in the big leagues. This is game number 529 in which he appears.
1: Here's the right-hander's 1-2 pitch. And McClain lays off another changeup down and away, and the count is even at two balls and two strikes. Reds scored single runs in the seventh and eighth innings on solo homers. Padres scored two, and now McClain lines one into right field, a base hit right off the end of the bat, but just kind of pushes it out there for a base hit, his first hit of the day. And the Reds have their leadoff man aboard in the ninth. McClain came in June, 7 for 21, but was 0 for 4 today after going 0 for 3, but walked twice and stole three bags yesterday. J.J. Blade has one of the Reds' three home runs today. He homered in the seventh, bats now with McClain at first base and nobody out. Left-hander against left-hander, the pitch to Blade. Swinging a ground ball left side, Machado up with it, goes to second, one. The turn to first from the shortstop, Song in time, double play. Five, 6-3, double play, with Song turning it. Now two gone here in the ninth inning for Sal Stewart. Peralta to the plate to Stewart, swinging and a miss. He was tardy on the fastball, 97. I don't know about you, but I'm still kind of amazed that Wandy Peralta can run it up there still at 97 miles an hour. Peralta throws, and the pitch is too far off the inside corner.
0: Well, Wandy has had stops. Anytime you get a left-hander that throws mid to upper 90s, you're going to see him at a lot of different places throughout his major league career.
1: Way off the outside corner.
0: Started in Cincinnati, pitched for the Giants, the Yankees for 3 years, and this is their third season with the Padres.
1: Peralta's 2-1. Down and in. It's a three-ball, one-strike count. Cincinnati still the place he called home the longest. 4 years with the Reds. Switched teams in the 2019 season, and that's when he was sent to San Francisco. Stewart takes low and in for ball four on the slider from the left-handed throwing Peralta. Sal Stewart goes to first on the two-out walk. And Spencer Steer will bat. Steer's 1 for 4, but that one hit a big one, a two-run home run that gave the Reds the lead back in the fourth inning. Peralta comes set. Here's his pitch. Steer, a big swing and a miss, strike one. First pitch changeup. 0-1 the count on Steer. Make sure you listen to the Reds post-game show. Once we're done, it'll have the Toyota Tundra star of the game. Who's going to be the hero on this day? Peralta deals. Steer, chopper up the third baseline, foul over by the Reds dugout. Steer likes playing here at Petco Park, especially in the afternoon. He's played in three day games here in San Diego, and he's gone deep in all of them. 0-2 pitch. Swinging, there's a high chopper to the shortstop, handled by Song. Underhands to Tatis, covering at second, forcing out Stewart, ending the Reds' ninth. Reds go quietly. We head to the bottom of the ninth inning. Reds and Padres even at four on the Reds Radio Network.
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0: Rovers mustard pitching change as we go to the bottom of the ninth inning, all tied up here at Petco Park. It'll be the young 23-year-old right-hander just called up today from Louisville. Chase Petty comes in the ballgame. This will be his third stint with Cincinnati. He did pitch in 10 ballgames, all-stars down in Louisville. Rovers mustard puts some mustard on it.
1: Well, we'll see how he handles this roll out of the bullpen. Petty into his windup and brings it home. First pitch on the way, and it's a fastball just off the outside edge, and the count is 1-0 on Rodolfo Duran. Duran had a big double, one-out double in the fifth inning. He came around to score. At the time, it tied the game at 2. Petty's 1-0. Duran, big swing and a miss, and a pitch down and in. Fastball with a lot of movement, diving below the zone and in on the knuckles of the right-handed hitting catcher. One ball, one strike. The right-hander winds. Here he comes with a 1-1. And Duran fouls it back out of play. One ball, two strikes. Petty winds and deals the 1-2, swinging. He barely got a piece of that, spoiling the slider foul at home plate. One ball, two strikes. Sungmin Song is next, and then Fernando Tatis Jr. First two batters, big for Petty in a 4-4 tie in the bottom of the ninth. The pitch. Spun a breaking ball up there, but it stayed up and in, and Duran twists out of the way of ball two. Count evens, two balls and two strikes. Petty with a break even, and it's fouled back by Duran. Still two balls and two strikes.
0: Poor Duran not exactly cutting down his swing with two strikes.
1: Not even a little bit.
0: This guy is going for the downs.
1: Kind of indicated there that he might have been a little tardy on that fastball with that swing. Here's the 2-2. Swinging a bouncing ball to third. Stewart gets a nice big chest-high hop. Set strong throw right on the money to steer. And there's one down. So a big first out. Duran retired. One away in the ninth. This copyrighted broadcast is presented by Authority of the Cincinnati Reds. It may not be reproduced or retransmitted in any form. And the accounts and descriptions of this game may not be disseminated without the express written consent of the Reds. This copyright reminder is provided by Dinsmore, the official legal counsel of the Reds. With one out, here is Sungmin Song. One for three today, and the first pitch to him is a fastball that dives low and away. Left-handed hitter in Song. The 1-0 pitch. High and outside. Now it's 2-0. Changeup. So he missed with the fastball in the first. Came back with a changeup and left that one up and away. Two balls, no strikes on the left-handed hitting shortstop. Came in hitting 194. Swing and a miss. Wildly late on a fastball there. Two balls, one strike. Song is 8 for 39 in his time up here in the big leagues with the Padres. Wide hitting, left-handed hitting shortstop, the pitch, and it's up and away. 3-1. Tatis is next. You want to go after Song here. Petty home with a 3-1 and a check swing foul tip, and Stevenson holds on to strike two. Alfonso Marquez saying that he just did tip that ball. Even if he didn't, I still think that he might have offered at it. Three balls and two strikes.
0: I don't think it would have been called a strike.
1: No. And Petty, home with the payoff. Swinging a ground ball, rolled over right to Arroyo. He has it, flips it to first in time, two down, and that's why you want to go after that guy.
0: Nice job by Petty. Got a little extra break by Song going out of the strike zone to chase ball four, but he came right back and threw a strike to get him out.
1: And now Fernando Tatis Jr. Right now, the only one standing between the Reds and extra innings. Petty, first pitch to Tatis off the inside corner. One and zero the count. Petty with the 1-0. Misses in the dirt inside, a fastball, and he's behind Tatis. Two balls and no strikes. And you fall behind hitters like Fernando Tatis Jr., and you are playing with fire. Even though he still has just the one home run of the year, that doesn't mean he's not still a threat in the box. Big, tall, right-handed hitter. The pitch, and it's a strike, a slider on the outside corner, 2-1. Petty stares in. Now here he comes, the 2-1. And it is rocketed to left field and deep, and it is gone. Into the first row seats and left. A walk-off home run for Fernando Tatis Jr., lifting the Padres over the Reds 5-4. They're waiting for him at home plate, and he gets mobbed in a blue Gatorade bath. Thought for a moment a fan might have reached over the wall to snag it. Terry Francona even put his hand up for a moment to say, hold on. And then said, never mind.
0: Well, a hanging slider that just kind of spun right up there. And Tatis, who's only had one home run on the year, hits a bullet just high enough to clear the wall in left field.
1: It was a laser. Never really got above the left field ribbon board. That's how low that line drive was. But he got it just over the pads and right into the first row of seats. The walk-off home run for the Padres sends the Reds home with their 10th loss in their last 13 games. The Reds have now dropped four straight series. In the final score, 5-4, San Diego. We'll be back to wrap it up right after this on the Reds Radio Network.
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0: Padres over the Reds, 5-4. A walk-off home run from Fernando Tatis Jr. The difference in the ball game today. Here's a look at the totals for the Padres. 5 runs on 11 hits. No errors. They left 6 for the Reds. 4 runs on 10 hits. No errors and 9 left. The winning pitcher in this game is Wandy Peralta, 1-0. Losing pitcher is Chase Petty, falls to 0-1. 2 hours, 37 minutes to play in front of 37,393 in San Diego. Reds and Padres are done here in San Diego. Now the Reds will return home and kick off a 3-game series against the Diamondbacks, but not before an off day tomorrow. Reds and Diamondbacks will kick off that series at Great American Ballpark Friday night. Left-hander Nick Lodolo will start on the mound for the Reds. He's 2-1 with a 5.51 ERA. First pitch 7:15, airtime 6:45. 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That's all for us for now. Stick around. Yid's got more on the Reds postgame show coming up next. For Chris Welsh, our on-site engineer Bill Lippis, our studio producer back at our network headquarters, Austin Elmore and Drew Westerheide, I'm Tommy Thrall saying so long from Petco Park in San Diego, and we'll talk to you again on Friday night right here on the Reds radio network. Have a good rest of your Wednesday. Good night.
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1: The bullpen failed the Reds again today as two relievers combined to give up two runs in the eighth inning to tie the game. And then in the bottom of the ninth, Fernando Tatis Jr. homered off of Chase Petty to give San Diego a 5-4 win. The Reds finished the road trip with a 1-5 record and are now just 2-7 here in the month of June. And this is the Cincinnati Children's Postgame Show. I'm Dave Armbruster. The bullpen collapse wasted a very good start by Brady Singer, who only allowed two runs over six innings on the mound. All four of the Reds' runs came via the home run. Spencer Steer hit a two-run homer in the fourth. J.J. Blade broke a 2-2 tie with a solo home run to right field in the seventh. And then Eugenio Suarez, we thought, added an insurance run in the eighth inning when he hit his fifth home run of the season, but that wasn't to be. Coming up, we'll check scores around Major League Baseball, highlights from this game, but up first, we check back in with Tommy and Chris. 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

0: for that win yesterday, because they only gave up one unearned run. That was it, over 5 2/3 innings. And maybe you thought bullpen might be starting to turn a corner, only for the bullpen to falter again today.
1: Yeah, it did, and it was a tough outing for Caleb Ferguson, no doubt, because it was the left-handers in the Padre lineup that got to him, which for me is a little bit surprising because I thought he handles left-handers pretty well overall. But, you know, as monotonous as it sounds, we've said it before, you got to put this series, this game, and this whole road trip in the rearview mirror as quickly as you can. You go home, you kind of get reacquainted with your family, you have fun, and then you come out on Friday ready to go with Nick Lodolo on the mound. The resurgence a little bit, Tommy, that makes me feel good about this ball club. First of all, they're not out of it by any means.
0: No.
1: This is a good ball club. They're going to be getting some reinforcements back fairly soon. You know, I'm looking at Ellie De La Cruz beginning to run a little bit in the outfield. You know, the Hunter Green is getting closer and closer out there. And you're also beginning to see a little bit of change in Eugenio Suarez,
0: right,
1: and Matt McClain. And if the offense can get going and you can, you know, bring a little bit more powder to the pitching staff, you're going to be okay.
0: Well, another thing that you point out, too, is, and you said it during the game, you thought that Brady Singer was better his last time out. He was much better today, which is another reason for encouragement.
1: Yeah, I think that eventually, you know, guys, there's a reason that you have the back of a baseball card and where you last and where you end up at the end of the year. So, you know, it's a roller coaster ride. Not everybody is good every time out. Singer went through a little bit of a tough spot after he started out the season really well. I think he threw the ball well, better today than I have seen him in a long time.
0: Unfortunately, though there may be room for some optimism, it's another crushing defeat for the Reds today. Final score, 5-4, Padres walking off over the Reds today in San Diego. Yid?
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2: 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You're listening to the Cincinnati Children's Post Game Show. I'm Dave Armbruster. Let's take a look at scores around Major League Baseball now. Starting in American League cities, where the Rays knocked off the Red Sox 7-5 today. Drew Rasmussen improves to 6-2. He pitched 7 shutout innings today with 13 strikeouts. The big hit of this game came off the bat of Cedric Mullins.
6: Huge lead, leaning
7: and going. The pitch is swung on and driven high and deep into right field. Abreu back at the warning track at the wall. He can only watch it sail. It's a 2-run homer for Cedric Mullins. Slayton gives it up. And it is 7-4 Tampa.
2: And that's the call on Red Sox radio. The Yankees knocked off the Guardians 8-4 today. They improved to 41-26. They sweep that three-game series over the Guardians. In the bottom of the second inning, no score, Mariners and Orioles. The Tigers and Twins are in the bottom of the first in Detroit, but that game is in a rain delay. Still to come, the Phillies and Blue Jays, Rangers and Royals, Braves and White Sox. The Brewers and A's can

0: continue tonight in Las Vegas. I'm sure a lot more home runs will be hit in that game. And then the Astros and Angels get together in Anaheim. When we return, scores from National League cities. 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
3: You're listening to the Cincinnati Children's Post Game Show. The Reds fall to the Padres today, 5-4, the final score. Let's take a look at some scores now from National League cities, brought to you by Starfire Automotive and Heavy Duty Lubricants and the Starfire Bullpen. The Giants came from behind today, and they beat the Washington Nationals by a final score of 11-10. They were losing 9-1 after seven innings, but they scored five times in the eighth, five more in the ninth, and they walked it off in grand fashion.
4: Pitch to Eldridge. Swing a high drive, right field, deep toward the corner. Cruz back on the warning track. It's gone! Eldridge flips the bat to the sky. And the Nationals have lost the game they led 9-1. A walk-off grand slam for the lifetime Nationals fan. He absolutely kicks them in the stomach with a dagger. He flips his helmet away. He hops into home plate. The Giants have won it 11-10 on a walk-off grand slam by Bryce Eldridge.
3: And that's the call on Nationals radio. The Dodgers and Pirates, no score at the top of the second inning, and no score in the top of the second between the D-backs and the Marlins. Still to come, the Cardinals and Mets get together in New York, and the Cubs and Rockies will play at 8:40 in Denver. When we return, highlights from today's Reds loss to the Padres. 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
3: You're listening to the Cincinnati Children's Post Game Show. I'm Dave Armbruster. Padres over the Reds today, 5-4, the final score. And now to the highlights. Brady Singer made the start for Cincinnati, and the Padres scored off him in the very first inning with one out. Jackson Merrill singled. Manny Machado then doubled to left. Merrill scored, and it was 1-0 San Diego. Gavin Sheets then flew out to left field for the second out. That brought Will Wagner to the dish, and the Reds' defense came up big.
11: 1-1 pitch, and this is lifted in the air, short left field. It's going to be a tough play, falling quickly, and it's down for a base hit in front of J.J. Blade. They'll wave around Machado, throw to the plate, got him! Great throw from Blade, right on the money to P.J. Higgins, and Machado ends up sliding right into the tag. So he is thrown out trying to score from second on a two-out bloop single to left, and the Padres settle for just one first-inning run.
3: Michael King started for the Padres today. He set the Reds down in order in the first. Nathaniel Lowe singled with one out in the second, but he was stranded. Cincinnati went out in order again in the third. J.J. Blade walked leading off the top of the fourth inning and moved to second on a wild pitch. Sal Stewart then hit a ground ball to shortstop for out number one. That brought second baseman Spencer Steer to the plate.
11: The 2-1, and this ball is blasted high, deep to left by Steer. Taylor back, looks up, it is gone. Right into the first row of the second deck and left. Spencer Steer snaps an 0 for 17 with a go-ahead two-run home run in the fourth.
3: After giving up the run in the first, Brady Singer pitched a perfect second and a perfect third. Will Wagner doubled off Singer with two outs in the fourth, but he was stranded on base. San Diego tied the game in the bottom of the fifth. With one out, Rodolfo Duran doubled to left. And after two were out, Fernando Tatis Jr. singled to right field, scoring Wagner. It was 2-2. Singer came back out for the bottom of the sixth. He walked a batter with two outs but got out of the inning without a run scoring, and his day was over. He pitched very good today. Six innings, six hits, two runs earned, a walk, five strikeouts, 95 pitches, 63 of those four strikes. After they scored in the fourth, the Reds put multiple runners on base in both the fifth and the sixth innings but failed to cross the plate. Cincinnati retook the lead, though, in the top of the seventh off Michael King. P.J. Higgins began the inning by grounding out. Matt McClain then struck out. That brought J.J. to Blade back to the plate.
12: Not overpowering, doesn't strike out a lot. Swung on, hit well by Blade. Looking up, it's out of here. J.J. Blade unloads on a breaking ball from Michael King, and that'll put the Reds up 3-2.
3: Zach Maxwell came on the pitch the bottom of the seventh. Remember last night he got his first career save with a 1-2-3 11th inning. He gave up a two-out infield single, but then got out of the inning without a run scoring. The Reds added what we thought was a big insurance run in the eighth. Nathaniel Lowe flew out to left field for out number one. That brought A. Eugenio Suarez to the plate.
11: 1-0 pitch, and Suarez swings, skies one high, deep to left. Taylor back on the track, at the wall, out of room, and it is gone. A. Eugenio Suarez launches his fifth home run of the year. It's the third Reds home run today, and it's 4-2 Cincinnati.
3: Lefty Caleb Ferguson came on to pitch the bottom of the eighth for Cincinnati. Jackson Merrill led off with a double. Manny Machado flew out to center field, but Merrill moved up a base. Gavin Sheets then doubled to right field, scoring Merrill. It was a 4-3 game. That was it for Ferguson. Tony Santion replaced him. He got Miguel Andujar to ground out, but Samad Taylor then singled right back up the middle. Sheets scored, and the game was tied at 4 apiece. The Reds got a hit and a walk in the top of the ninth, but they failed to cross the plate. Then Chase Petty, who was just recalled from AAA today, came on the pitch in the bottom of the ninth. Rodolfo Duran grounded out to begin the inning. Song then grounded out to second base. That was out number two. That brought Fernando Tatis to the plate, and this, unfortunately, is our change the outcome play of the game.
11: Now here he comes, the 2-1. And it is rocketed to left field and deep, and it is gone. Into the first row of seats and left. A walk-off home run for Fernando Tatis Jr., lifting the Padres over the Reds 5-4.
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3: 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I'm Dave Armbruster. 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Here are the totals from today's game. For San Diego, 5 runs on 11 hits, no errors, 6 left on base. Cincinnati, 4 runs, 10 hits, no errors. They strand at 9. Peralta, the winner, 1-0. Petty, the loser, 0-1. No save in this game. Home runs for Cincinnati, Steer number 10, Blade number 11, Suarez number 5, and then the big one, Tatis number 2 for San Diego. That was the walk-off. 2 hours, 37 minutes, 37,393 at Petco Park in San Diego. With the victory, the Padres are now 35-32, the Reds 32-35 with the defeat. Let's head back to San Diego and Reds manager Terry Francona.
17: Points of season, so backed into a corner there, just had to put Petty in an unfamiliar situation.
18: Yeah, you know, he knew he was coming in that inning. And I told him before the game I would not bring him in a middle of an inning. So when we got Tony up for the eighth, we got him up so he could warm up kind of regular. I actually didn't think he made a real bad pitch. When the ball was hit, I was kind of looking at my lineup card like, okay, we're going to have an open base. You know, what do we want to do? I didn't think that ball was going to get out.
17: How do you, on this road trip, been deflating losses? I know you want to talk about road trips as a whole, but on a day like this when you're going home, how do you hope that players handle all these deflating losses in a row?
18: Well, I actually think they're handling themselves really well. They compete every day. The results are not what we want. There's no getting around that. I'm not going to sit here and say a month ago I love these guys and now we've lost some games and I hate them, because that's not how I feel. We're going to struggle. We're going to struggle together. We're going to figure it out together. And, I mean, got a guy like Tony Santon who's pitched 3 out of 4 and he's in here wanting to fight me so he can pitch today. That shows me guys care.
17: Brady Singer, maybe the best spot in the fastball we've seen all season. Were you encouraged?
18: I thought his direction to the plate, his tempo was really good today. And I think there's a lot to build on there, and I bet you he feels the same way.
3: That's Reds manager Terry Francona. The Reds hop on the Delta Charter here in about 90 minutes, head back to Cincinnati. They have tomorrow off and are right back at it on Friday night as they welcome the Arizona Diamondbacks to town for 3 games. In game 1, lefty Nick Lodolo goes to the mound for Cincinnati. He's 2-1 with a 5.51 ERA. The D-backs have not announced their starters yet for this series. We're on the air on Friday at 6:45, first pitch is scheduled for 7:15. And once again, the final score today, the Padres knock off the Reds 5-4. And we'll talk to you Friday night right here on the Reds Radio Network.
0: This week at the Indiana Theater, don't miss the intriguing new release, Disclosure Day. Secrets will be revealed, questions will be answered, and the truth may be closer than you think. 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

0: say so. 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Latest one right there from Dan and Shay. Song about the important things in life, well-being, self-care, mental health, and knowing when you need to reach out for help. It is so important to do so. Brett Eldridge on the way, and we'll hear from Low Cash too.
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0: 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Lauren Elena Suddeth, working alongside Chase Matthew McQuitty on that track there. And is All My Exes. I'm Steve Brewer. Make it a great one. Megan Maroney is standing by.
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6: 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Just download the Albert app right now and use promo code CASH to get up to $10,000. That's promo code CASH.
7: We are country. 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
1: If you spend more than one day at the county fair,
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